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2: I'm Ken Rhodes. People living from Delaware to Massachusetts have been feeling the effects of the strong and slow-moving nor'easter that continues to plague the region. At least one person was killed in Brooklyn, New York, after strong winds caused a tree to topple onto him. The storm forced 400 flight cancellations and over 3,000 delays. At least 100,000 customers lost power at the height of the storm. WPIX-TV's Corey McGinnis is on New York's Long Island.
3: Lindenhurst fire crews were seen throughout the neighborhood. They used the department's multi-purpose storm vehicle, which is equipped for high water rescues and brush fires. Crews checked flooded streets and responded to any problems the storm left behind.
4: We've had no injuries, thank goodness. We've had transformer fires, we've had wire fires, wires in the trees.
3: So what's next? Well, obviously, the cleanup. That can take days.
2: To the north, Massachusetts feeling the impacts from the nor'easter now. At least 12 people were shot when a birthday party at a city park went horribly wrong in Macon, Georgia. The Bibb County Sheriff's Office says two teens are in critical condition. The other victims are in stable condition after bullets rang out just after midnight. Authorities have not yet released any details on arrests or suspects. President Trump received a nice welcome as he appeared at the President's Cup singles matches Sunday at Medina Country Club in Illinois. News Nation's Courtney Spinelli.
5: President Donald Trump making his return to the President's Cup for the second time as honorary chairman.
6: Ladies and gentlemen, it's my privilege to welcome the President of the United States, Donald Trump.
5: It's a tradition embraced by the PGA Tour, with six former U.S. presidents and other global leaders, including prime ministers, accepting an invite to fill the position in the past. Trump saying he was ready to watch the greatest players in the world go out and play their hearts out, keeping his remarks under a minute.
2: Trump was named the honorary chairman of the President's Cup last month and announced that he would be on hand for the event. Starbucks closing 250 underperforming stores across North America as part of a major turnaround plan. Customers had mixed opinions.
7: I was all for it. I don't think we need more big business coffee shops when we have all these beautiful local ones.
8: It's closing. It's a business decision for Starbucks. And, you know, if they have to make cuts, unfortunate for people in town who like it.
2: Most of the closures are expected to be finished by the end of the month. The Philadelphia Phillies and Houston Astros have scored the last two tickets to baseball's postseason. This final day of the regular season, the Phillies beat Tampa Bay to secure the last remaining spot in the National League, and they'll take on the Atlanta Braves in their wild card series. The Astros, who beat the A's, managed to score a third seed in the American League, and they will take on the Chicago White Sox in their wild card series. The best of the three wild card series? Well, it all begins on Tuesday. This is the Worldwide News Network.
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9: All this talk about Florida, Florida, Florida. Old people, young people, they all love Florida. But now there's some competition. It's really surprising to hear where. It's Delaware. Since 2020, Sussex County in Delaware's population has improved and grown by 20%. And for people over 65 years old, it's grown 25%. So why Delaware? Well, it's got low taxes, it's got sandy beaches, and it's only a 2.5-hour train ride to New York City. One New Jersey resident said that her property taxes went from $18,000 a year in New Jersey to $1,800 a year in Delaware. You can take Delaware or Florida. I'll take Manhattan. Never bet against the United States. I'm Suzanne Miller.
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1: NIH Health Matters is a production of the NIH Radio News Service from the National Institutes of Health, an agency of the U.S. Department of Health and Human Services.

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1: So, Joseph, you've been given some very clear homework, and I'm going to add one more thing to the list that's going to help you find money really fast. 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
1: 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Come in, Mr. Rubin, sir.
2: This is Cold Air Home Base. What's it like up there, Jesse?
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1: 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Everyone's waving.
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1: 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How to land.
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1: 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Remember that paper airplane, sir?
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0: 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Hi, Matthew. Welcome to the show.

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0: with all of his theories about life that's not reality. But what the biggest problem is, your value systems do not line up, Sophie. You're going to be, if you go forward with this, what marriage is going to look like in 5 years is you're going to probably be the breadwinner. He's going to probably have a level of resentment at any level of, because you're at probably the top 1%. If you have $220,000 invested, you are the rich person he's talking about from a numbers perspective when you look at the average
1: maybe
0: around the country.
1: Maybe he thinks I'm evil.
0: Maybe he's what?
1: Maybe he thinks I'm the evil one.
0: Yep. Maybe. I don't
2: know.
0: If
2: you're not today, you will be.
0: And then, I mean, and Sophie, your entire relationship will be an uphill battle. And it's not because... I'm not honing in on just specifically the money piece. It's the way at which you view the world is very different than him in the grown up things of life. Okay. Yes. Y'all can enjoy the outdoors and like mountain bike together. But when you're actually looking at life and you look at Sophie at 35, 40 years old, like where Jade and I are sitting mm-hmm. with kids and a life, I am telling you, you want a partner who's running beside you, supporting you, encouraging you. You're doing the same to them. There's a level of safety, a level of unity. We are running this race together. Our household is built on a set of values that we agree upon, and that we are running this race locked arm, hand in hand, and taking on life together. This guy sounds like you're going to wake up every day and have to remind him where his toothbrush is.
2: Yeah.
1: That's pretty much how it is.
0: Oh,
1: and I
0: Lord.
1: Guess
0: Sophie,
1: I've just been
0: Sophie,
1: hoping.
0: Girl, fly to Nashville. Come hang out with me and Jay.
2: Please.
0: And you gotta take a break, girl.
2: We'll take you for a margarita, and
0: you
2: gotta
0: be done, girl. There's other great guys right now.
1: This is what I thought you'd say.
2: Because don't you?
0: What do your parents say? Yeah. Not that they get a vote, but what do they say?
1: He left. He wasn't around for a while, and they were pretty happy, and they were like, "Nice kid, but when's he gonna wake up?" And then he came back around, and they were like, "Oh no."
0: Yep. I would say follow some wisdom.
2: You know
0: from
2: what
0: people.
2: To do.
0: And again, still be friends. I mean. Poor guy. Still, you can be kind to him, but is he going to be a lifelong partner for you, Sophie? He's not my pick for my daughter, that's for sure.
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5: I'm Ken Rhodes. A powerful killer storm continues to creep along the coast of the northeastern U.S. On Saturday in Brooklyn, New York, the storm's high winds toppled a tree onto a New York City housing employee, killing him. And in Egg Harbor Township in coastal New Jersey, 9 adults and a dog had to be rescued from flooded motel rooms. Electricity was knocked out to tens of thousands of customers, while heavy rains, high winds, and dangerous surf created very difficult conditions. Some 40 million people were in the path of the nor'easter, which has impacted the entire region from the mid-Atlantic to New England all weekend long. Over 100,000 customers were without electricity as of Saturday, as 400 flights were canceled and several thousand more were delayed. Iran's foreign minister says his country

0: Syria has not yet received a formal response from the United States regarding its proposed peace deal, and added that Iran is fully prepared for war to resume, though diplomatic efforts will continue. Abbas Araghchi accused the U.S. of violating a deal to reopen the Strait of Hormuz. He appeared on NBC's Meet the Press on Sunday.
1: We are ready for diplomacy. We are ready for war at the same time. They have tested us in both cases. They tested us in their aggression twice, and they are welcome if they want to test us once again.
0: President Trump suggesting the U.S. would resume bombing Iran the moment the midterm elections are over. Earlier this week, Iran had offered to reopen the strait, an offer which the president would not accept, as it would enable Iran once again to sell its oil on the world market. The U.S. also pointed out that Iran already violated the U.S. memo of understanding by attacking international shipping. Microsoft co-founder and billionaire philanthropist Bill Gates says the U.S. must be the leader when it comes to regulating the growth of AI. However, he warned that getting countries to agree on an international framework could be more difficult than Cold War-era negotiations to limit nuclear weapons. Meanwhile, President Trump recently rejected calls for the federal government to impose guardrails for companies building AI models, saying in a post on Truth Social, quote, "Whoever wins AI wins." 7 years after becoming the second highest grossing movie of all time,
2: Avengers!
3: Assemble.
0: Avengers Endgame Encore reclaimed the number one spot. The film raked in $26 million this weekend. That makes it the third highest domestic opening weekend of a re-release. It includes new scenes filmed ahead of the Avengers Doomsday release in December. Resident Evil placed second. This is the Worldwide News Network.
4: Celebrating 250 years of America, highlighting moments in history. Here's Jake Novak.
5: June 21st, 1900. Delegates at the Republican National Convention unanimously vote to make New York Governor Teddy Roosevelt the GOP's vice presidential nominee to run along with incumbent President William McKinley in the November election. McKinley approved the move primarily for strategic reasons. Roosevelt's popularity as a Spanish-American war hero helped to unify different factions within the Republican Party and attract a broader voter base. TR was also much more energetic than the reserved president. The choice paid off as McKinley was reelected by a larger margin than he grabbed in 1896, taking five more states and 21 more electoral votes. But the decision became much more impactful 15 months later, when McKinley was assassinated and Roosevelt suddenly became president. Love it or hate it, the TR presidency was momentous as he turned the U.S. into a superpower. And that's history.
0: There was a mass shooting this morning in Detroit at an after-hour spot, Police Chief Todd Bedison.
6: Our responding officers found a scene where it was three individuals suffering from fatal wounds. Individuals at the scene were trying to give aid. Our officers immediately notified 911 for medical assistance. Also, at the hospital, we have four individuals that were transported private conveyance, and they're suffering from non-life-threatening injuries.
0: The chief said the victims were three men about 30 years of age and older. Two women and two men in their 20s and 30s have been hospitalized. Ken Rhodes, Worldwide News Network, New York.
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7: NIH Health Matters is a production of the NIH Radio News Service from the National Institutes of Health, an agency of the U.S. Department of Health and Human Services.

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0: Most people know me as the guy who did stupid with a lot of zeros on the end. I made my first $1 million in my 20s the wrong way and then went bankrupt. That's when I set out to learn God's ways of managing money and developed the Ramsey Baby Steps. By following these steps, I became a millionaire again. And this time the right way. After 3 decades of guiding millions of others through the plan, the evidence is undeniable. 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

0: Hey guys, Dave Ramsey here. You've heard me talking in your ear for years on your drive to work, around the house, wherever you listen, but there's something different about actually getting together. So we created the Live Like No One Else Cruise. For 7 days, the Ramsey personalities and I are taking over an entire ship with 2,500 Ramsey people like you in the Western Caribbean. And we're not just showing up and doing speeches. We're on board vacationing with you all week, live shows, debt-free celebrations, and even more. You've listened to us talk about living like no one else for years. Well, this is one place where we're actually going to get to do it together. And what makes this thing so much fun for me, it's one heck of a week. We set sail March 14th through the 21st, 2027. 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
3: 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Listen, I need everyone to put your phones down. Yes, put it down. You're going to live. 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We are wired to have deep, meaningful, and even fun relationships, not to stay glued to our phones, swiping right, swiping left, and thumbs down on everybody that we're mad at. And that's why I created Questions for Humans. 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

0: Up next, we have Angela in Toronto. Hi, Angela. Welcome to the show.
1: Hi, thanks for having me on. I'm on baby step 4, and I'm hoping to get some advice as to whether I should go put myself on a mortgage with my boyfriend of 5 years.
0: Okay, so you guys are looking to buy a house.

0: 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No outrage, no noise, just clear reporting you can watch together and that your kids can actually understand so they can come to the dinner table engaged and curious instead of worked up or zoned out. And I love that World Watch doesn't talk at kids. 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
2: I-10 roads, an early season nor'easter, continues to pound the East Coast before it's expected to depart late Monday. News Nation's Marcus Espinosa is in Queens, New York.
3: Gusts up to 60 miles an hour at the Rockaways here and along much of the Northeast. It is just battering the coast here. And along with the wind is the fact that the coastal flooding is an issue because of the high tide that's about to approach. This storm has also turned deadly as well. Authorities say 56-year-old public housing employee Leighton Brown was killed Saturday night when a large tree was uprooted by strong winds and then fell on him.
2: In Egg Harbor Township, New Jersey, emergency crews rescued 9 adults and a dog from flooded motel rooms. Tens of thousands of customers remain without power, and there have been hundreds of flight cancellations and thousands of delays at airports, especially in New England. Those sky-high prices for groceries and fertilizer, gasoline and diesel, creating new waves on the campaign trail. On the Sunday morning broadcast, Rick Crawford suggested the American people are starting to feel what he called fatigue over soaring diesel prices.
4: There is some fatigue in that the American people see diesel prices increasing, and why that matters as much as gasoline, if not more, is because our whole supply chain is fueled by diesel fuel, and that means everything goes up as we start to see diesel prices increase without the, seeing the, the light at the end of the tunnel that shows that they're going to be on their way back down.
2: AAA puts the national average for a gallon of diesel at nearly $6.50 a gallon. The fuel costs 85 cents more than a month ago and about 280 more than a year ago. Fuel costs across the board remain elevated amid the 7-month conflict in Iran as shipping routes in the Strait of Hormuz and Red Sea have been diminished or seen diminished traffic due to restrictions from the Iranian military and the Iran-backed Houthi rebel group, respectively. British counterterrorism police have taken over an investigation into several men arrested on suspicion of preparing a terrorist act. Assistant Chief Constable Richard O'Cone.
5: Police received a call relating to 3 suspicious vehicles traveling towards RAF Fairford. Armed officers responded and subsequently arrested 5 men in the Welford area.
2: The men remain in custody. That Royal Air Force base has been used by the U.S. Air Force in the Iran war. Crew members aboard a Hawaiian Airlines flight experienced nausea and headaches after some unknown odor was reported. The incident happened Thursday aboard Flight 803 as the jet was about to land in Hawaii after departing Los Angeles several hours earlier. The Airbus A330 carried 252 passengers and 9 crew. It landed without incident. The 7 ill flight attendants were evaluated and released by EMTs. No word on a possible cause. No passengers fell ill. 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
1: Your health matters. Now, here's Yana Derillis.
6: Vitamin C is the skin's secret superhero. According to a study by Polar Carr and Visors published in Nutrients, your skin holds surprisingly high levels of vitamin C, and it puts that vitamin to work, fueling collagen production and fighting off UV damage. The good news, just eating more fruits and veggies may do more for youthful, resilient skin than pricey serums ever could. So stock up on fruits and veggies high in vitamin C, such as guava, kiwi, citrus fruit, bell peppers, and broccoli, to name a few. While Cornell Medicine says grandparents may be one of the most overlooked resources in today's child mental health crisis, drawing on decades of clinical experience and child development research, Dr. Kenneth Barris says supportive relationship with grandparents can help children feel heard, build resilience, reduce loneliness, and strengthen emotional well-being. I'm Yana Derillis for the Worldwide News Network.
7: L'eau est le lieu béni d'une profession de foi en la beauté et la sacralité de la vie.
2: Pope Leo continued his 4-day visit to France today in Lourdes, which he called blessed as a place for profession.

0: Assessing the beauty and sanctity of life, appearing before 150,000 people, many in wheelchairs, the Holy Father doubled down on his opposition to medically assisted dying, for which legislation was recently approved in France and several other countries. Alina Haba, former personal lawyer for President Trump and former acting U.S. attorney for the state of New Jersey, tied the knot yesterday with Turkish billionaire Turhan Mildan at the Waldorf Astoria in New York City. Sources tell the New York Post the couple's original choice for the event? The Plaza Hotel. That was formerly owned by the Trump Organization, but it was apparently entirely booked up for Alina Haba. Ken Rhodes, Worldwide News Network, New York.
1: There are those who dedicate themselves to a sense of honor, to a life of courage, and a commitment to something greater than themselves. They have always defended this nation and each other. They still do. The few. The proud. The Marines.
2: Just a minute, Jake. I need to talk to you.
3: I don't have time now. I gotta go.
2: Jake! 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
1: Welcome to Radio Law Talk. We're live, huh, Cal? As I can tell, we're all here and all right. Going. There we go. Yeah.
2: All right. We're here, and Todd's here, and Denise, oh, and man, myself, good. Fred, yeah. Penny.
1: Whole crew.
2: I'm the host of Radio Law Talk with Todd Cunin, Denise Dirks, and Cal Hunters, our producer. We're sitting here having a good time talking about some interesting things we're going to discuss, especially Denise is going to talk about, I'm doing this a little bit backwards, so I'm going to go backwards here. We're going to talk about Elizabeth Holmes' latest and very interesting latest things that are going on. Todd will probably talk a little bit about that, but yes, it's a shocker one. This is a shocker one. Dolly Parton, test your mic there.
3: I'm going to test my mic.
2: Oh, no, he's not on, Cal. You want to put him on, please?
3: Story of my life.
2: There he is.
3: I am
2: there
3: not
2: is.
3: On.
2: Thank you.
1: All right, can you hear me now, Todd?
2: Yes.
1: You, all right, good. All right, wait
2: a
1: minute.
2: Yeah, a Texas lawyer, and he's trouble. A Texas lawyer is in trouble. She in trouble from a judge in Texas. Why? There's some weird reasons why she's in trouble. Dolly Parton's estate. I'll tell you, this is going to be, we're going to be talking about this for a while, and Denise is going to want to talk about some of this. There's probably four different things going on with the latest with Dolly Parton's estate that are happening. And again, has to do with those of you who don't know, Dolly Parton never had children. So they, you know, she has some nephews and nieces and brothers and sisters. It's going to come down to some interesting things that we're going to discuss about the latest fight over, what, $400 million estate, something like that?
3: Just pocket change.
2: Just a pocket change. We're going to talk about Miss Jamaica is suing Miss Universe, and there's a reason why. And I want you to guess, with those of you listening, do not look it up on the internet. See if you can guess why she is suing Miss Universe, and it's really interesting, by the way. Six Flags, especially the one in California, has three alleged brain injury lawsuits. I hate to keep bringing those. They're allegations, by the way, from that crazy roller coaster ride. We're going to talk about an Alabama man that is freed from prison. Now, you're like, all right. And this one's bizarre of why he's stepping away from prison, or maybe not. We're going to talk about a bachelorette that's fired. Denise, you're going to talk about that. A bachelorette that's fired. If you want to call in, you can call in at 855-LAW-RADIO. Denise?
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2: 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People always go, you got the podcast going, huh, Fred? No, it's not a podcast for the millionth time. We're a nationally syndicated live radio show that we turn them into podcasts. I know that just sounds weird, but I'm just not one of those. A podcast is easy. I'm sorry. I love you podcasters. Some of them go, no, it's not because we do it live. You can, you know, a lot of people do podcasts. You can, oh, I'm going to change it before I put it up there. We can't change anything. It whatever happens, happens. I want you to seek counsel and let you know we're only talking about general topics of law, and we're not giving you legal advice. So if you think that, hey, they're giving me advice and I followed it and it wasn't quite right, it's probably wrong. Whatever. But we are right most of the time, aren't we, Denise? When we call them. We call Elizabeth Holmes. We'd like to say, okay, this is probably what's going to happen, the jury's going to do. Sure enough, we nail it just about every single time. It's September 26, 2026, and I believe 7 days from now, last time I checked, we'll be in October. And it's Halloween time, getting close. What are you going to dress up as, Todd?
3: I always go dressed up as a snake because I don't have to change from my regular lawyer attire.
2: That's a shark.
3: Yes. No. I don't know.
2: You don't know?
3: I don't know what I'll be for Halloween. I usually go as Somebody on his day off, sweats in a t-shirt.
2: There you go. Do you pass candy out? I know you kind of. I know where you live, but
3: I'm a. I use the honor system. I put a big thing of candy out there and let folks go. But this year, because I have a Ring camera. I go ahead and turn it on, and as kids come up, I yell at them through the Ring camera. Just, hey, only one. Put it down.
2: You're
3: one.
2: You're one of those cruel people.
3: Yeah.
2: And you know, it's probably that crappy candy nobody wants, like the like you know, something like one of those old rock hard candies that are not like a good, you know, a Snickers or a Baby Ruth or something, but it's like some, I don't know, piece of gum, round piece of gum or something.
3: Something, right? I found in the bottom of my car.
2: Yeah.
3: in the what is it, the center console at the bottom, it's all linted and stuff. You got to kind of blow it off, make sure all the...
2: You know what I think I'm going to do this year? And I ordered them, I don't know, you can order like hundreds of them. And I know it'll piss kids off, so we're probably going to have to get also some candy. But they're like these little fingers, like these scary fingers you put on, and they light up. So, and it's not like they're just glow. It's like a little flashlight, but it's lit up like a witch's finger. And so I think I'm going to pass a bunch of those out, and the kids will just, they'll be able to point them at each other. And
1: Fred's passing out a pull my finger toy.
2: Yeah, pull my finger. Oh, no. That's right.
3: Well, the nice thing with the Ring camera stuff is you do it right, because you can talk to people through it, right?
2: Right.
3: So if you do it right, maybe you set up something in front of it so it looks like your little Halloween display,
2: like the ghost, like they're talking.
3: So when they come up to it, they actually think that the ghost knows something about them. So you can say, it's like, oh, really nice outfit there, young lady. Make sure you don't. I'm haunting this house, and I just make sure that nobody takes too much candy. I will follow you home.
2: I wonder if you can, like, make the Ring camera, you can kind of camouflage it so they can't tell.
3: Yeah.
2: It's a Ring camera, and you kind of put the thing you can see somehow, but yet it's camouflaged. They can't see
3: it. Yeah.
2: Oh, Todd's, that sounds fun.
3: It's like the good old days where the guys would, they dress up like the scarecrow, and they would sit there and not move until somebody came up, and then, bah, they'd scare them, right? Do the jump scare. Yeah. Well, I'm too lazy to do that.
2: Yeah.
3: So, you know, I'll scare them
1: your
3: some
1: Ring
3: other way.
1: Camera. Have AI do it for you.
3: Well, I could.
1: Automated.
3: I could.
1: Yeah.
2: Denise, what are you going to do?
4: I don't know.
2: It's not October 1st. I guess we should talk about this next week, huh?
4: Yeah, I haven't even changed my decorations yet.
2: So. My wife changed them. We're all Halloween stuff now. It's everywhere.
3: Let me see. What day of the week next is Halloween? Weekend.
2: I don't know what day of the week.
3: It's a Saturday.
2: Oh, good.
4: Yeah, it's really good.
3: Halloween's a Saturday night.
4: Yeah. No, I'm going to the candy dance tomorrow in Genoa.
2: Yeah, I know what you're talking about.
3: The candy dance?
2: Yes, it's out of this hotel.
4: No, it's not. It's in downtown historic Genoa in the Carson Valley in Nevada. And they do this every year to raise money for their volunteer fire.

0: And when they first started, it's over 100 years, you guys. When they first started it, the women made candy to raise money so they could get streetlights.
1: Wow. Or a stop sign, stoplight. Did they, now, Denise, is it like 1,000 people or like 10,000 people show? A lot? And you
0: probably
1: dress up. I don't
0: 10,
1: get what it is.
0: 20.
1: You dress up as candy. I don't get what this is.
0: You know,
1: is.
0: You don't. The candy dance is on Saturday night, I think. This is where you have a dinner. That's what raises money too.
1: Right.
0: Yeah. So it's no. It's just they sell candy, and the vendors come from all over the United States.
1: Well, they sell candy. Chocolate.
0: Yeah. Every kind of candy. Ooh.
2: So they did it to fund the streetlights.
0: That's how they initially did it.
2: Streetlights,
0: yes.
2: People, were they living just to find the emotion? That's what I want to know.
1: Was it
2: hiding,
1: living? Was it
2: hiding somewhere in the night? I mean, don't stop believing, baby.
1: Was it?
2: Don't stop.
1: Was
2: believing.
1: It just a red lights?
0: No, back then in the 1900, whatever, there was no.
3: It was gaslights. Right?
1: Well, when we come back, Cal's going to do a case or no case. Well, take us out, Cal.
3: All right, thank you, Fred. Stay tuned, folks. There is more Radio Law Talk straight ahead right here. You stay here, and we'll be right back. Break one after segment one of Radio Law Talk. We'll continue after this.
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4: Cal, you know what? As the producer, but as I am the host, I am going to do something really different this time.
5: Uh-oh, here we go.
4: So we're not doing case or no case. I really want to talk. We're doing it right after this, though. I really want to talk about the murder of this wonderful woman that was a former employee of the Placer County, California District Attorney's Office. And by the way, Todd Kuhnin's former secretary, right? One of the secretaries there.
6: She was an intake person in our office, I worked with her.
4: So it is this. Those of you who don't live in California, it has hit the fan in California, and probably those of you who listen to the United States, we do not get political, but this one we're not happy about, and let me tell you why. The man that murdered her should not have been out, and that's for sure. And he actually was ended up being shot by the deputies when they found him. And he was hiding out up in the mountains. But Todd, go over briefly. I can't remember the guy's name. Derek Spencer. He had been let out. And now, why does this all come up? Because the prosecutor and head district attorney in this county, which, for those of you who don't know, it's near Sacramento, the capital. It's basically a suburb of Sacramento, capital. It's a very large county and a pretty heavily populated. And the district attorney came out and was extremely upset, has been all over the news and over social media, and went to the county supervisors, who were like, we want answers, why this happened. And he was really upset, saying, I do not agree with a lot of the laws and what's happening in this state. And he says, I've been critical of it. You know that. But we want to say basically what happened. But look at what this guy's criminal rap sheet was before he was let out to go and murder this wonderful woman that is a pillar of the community. And by the way, he didn't go stalk her. She just was in the wrong place at the wrong time, right?
6: By all accounts, it was I'll get to that in just a second. This happened on September the 20th. So if you go back 17 days prior, September 3rd is when Mr. Spencer was arrested. And arrested for allegations including felony vandalism, resisting arrest, and assault with a deadly weapon on a sheriff's deputy. Sacramento DA filed charges. He was arraigned on or around September 8th. And the DA argued that he should be kept in custody with no bail. The backdrop to this is there has been a long line of cases, Kowalczyk and a bunch of cases recently, about setting bail for folks pretrial. And so bail and bail conditions is something that has been on the forefront in the courtrooms every time somebody gets arraigned. And this guy, the DA was asking for him to be released on set no bail because of his violent past. The court set bail at $10,000. Now, in the state of California, if you use the bond system, a bail bond, and the court sets bail at $10,000,
4: that's nothing.
6: The defendant has to come up with $1,000, 10% of that. They pay that to the bail bond company. The bond company puts up the rest, and the person is released. And they will never get that money back. The person that puts up the $1,000 doesn't get their money back. That's just the cost of doing business. It's like a fee.
5: Insurance premium.
6: Yes, exactly.
5: Yeah.
6: And so he was released around the 8th, or released on September 11th, about 3 days after his arraignment. On the 13th, 14th of September, I believe it happened at night, crossed over past the midnight hour, he was arrested again on suspicion of burglary and was released on his own recognizance.
4: again, in Sacramento County.
6: Sac County. He was arrested by Folsom Police.

0: release. That's Sac County. He was released on his OR.
1: So second time.
0: Second time. Then on the 16th of September, he was arrested again, this time on suspicion of vehicle theft. And he was released after posting bond. I don't know what the bond amount was. Bail amount is that. But on three separate occasions, this last one, I would have thought that the bond amount would have been very high. But he was released on September 17th, and then you move to the 20th of September, which is the date of the incident. And by all accounts, wrong place, wrong time. Cheryl Macy, at the time that I worked with her name was Cheryl Barron. And I just got to pause here. What a wonderful woman. She was salt of the earth, the sweetest person. And she started working for the DA's office about a year after I did. I started in 05. She started in 06. And she was working there when I left the DA's office in 2015. Just a great person. And by all accounts, wrong place, wrong time.
1: Right.
0: Spencer broke into her home and shot her.
1: Yeah. And then he took off, and the deputies found him, and he tried to shoot back,
0: yes.
1: and they killed him. So
0: that's
1: he's
0: right.
2: There was
1: he's,
2: like a shootout.
0: I was watching football on Sunday, and I saw the ticker at the bottom because I live in the county next to this county. I live in a different county, but it came up and it said manhunt on for Derek Spencer,
2: right?
0: Iowa Hill, which is in Placer County, and I saw that there, and I quickly got onto the database that I have at the public defender's office to see if this was a guy that was with our office that we represented, and our office never represented him. He didn't have any cases in my county. This was all Sac County, so Sacramento County.
1: But anyway, that just sad. It's just sad that she would have been living her life right now if it wasn't for that. So
2: and she just turned 76 the day before.
1: Yeah, she had retired and was a happy retirement. And, yeah, go ahead, Cal.
3: Did he pick the house or was this a random situation?
1: I understand it was just random.
0: Yeah,
1: I understand it was just random.
0: Well, the answer to your question is yes. He picked the house, obviously, but it was
3: not because it was her.
0: But it was random in that. Like there is everything that I've seen is there is no known connection between her and him at all.
3: Wow.
0: It was just. She happened to be in the house that he picked.
1: And he was armed. And, so, anyway, Cal, this time flies. So, we're going to get to the case or no case right after this, but we just want to just bring that up and say, man, what a tragedy. And our system needs to be fixed. It's the best there is. We always say that. It's the best there is, but it needs to be fixed to protect people. We'll be back.
3: Thank you very much, Fred, Todd, Denise. Thank you for that. We will continue with Radio Law Talk, maybe get to our case or no case, and

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3: I'm going to quit.

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12: All right, Cal. Cal's like, I feel so sorry for Cal. He's like a little poor little puppy dog in the corner. We're not using him
13: yet. I've got my case or no case.
12: But you know what? Get it rolling. Roll it.
13: And it's a good
10: now
13: one.
10: Now it's time to play Case or No Case.
9: Yeah!
13: If you know the answer to this one, you are worthy of wresting the crown off of Denise Dirks' head.
12: Woo!
13: And now, case or no case, if you know this name, you are worthy of being crowned king or queen forever.
12: Well, we're not going
13: to case or no case. This is a hard one, but it's one you all know, I think. She was known as the voice behind the talent in Hollywood. West Side Story, The King and I, My Fair Lady, and more. She even sang the difficult notes, non-breathy notes, for Marilyn Monroe in the song Diamonds Are a Girl's Best Friend.
12: Yeah.
13: Now, let's get down to cases. Because she covered for two artists in West Side Story, the same show, Rita Moreno and Natalie Wood, singer thought she would get a cut of the soundtrack album royalties. Singers like her were often paid a session fee. That was it, to perform and go home. That was the end of the story. But this time she said, I did more, so I want more. The executives at the studio said, if we do that, we'll set a precedent and make all of our other buddies in the movie business mad. So the answer is no. She said, not good enough. You asked me to perform outside the bounds of my original contract, and I demand performance royalties to the album. The studio said no, so she went to an attorney to see if she had a case or no case. And what I want to know is if you know the name of this ghost singer of Hollywood, one of the most famous yet least seen performers in the history of cinema. And Fred, we will start with you. Case or no case?
12: 1960s or 50s?
13: Well, Bernstein, West Side Story, I think those were late, 70s? Early 60s primarily. Don't you think, Denise? Yeah.
12: Okay. Early 60s. Yes. Okay. This is definitely a case, Cal. and it settled out of court. It did not go to trial. But this is, I'm going

0: It's a case. It's settled out of court. I think she would, if it went to trial, I think she would lose. Because I think, I don't know what the contract is. I haven't seen the contract. But it sounds like she was paid for what she was supposed to do.
1: Well, here's what happened. Yeah. So she did the one song, and then they got to this other song for Natalie Wood, not Natalie Wood, but Rita Moreno, and she couldn't quite hit it. And so they let her sing it, and then they had the ghost performer sing it, and they said, Rita, we love you, but it ain't happening.
0: Right.
1: So the ghost singer sang for two. Her contract called to sing for Natalie Wood, not Rita Moreno. Oh. So in the course of production, they moved her over to do the second song.
2: They had an album that went out based on West Side Story.
1: A big seller. Red cover. You've probably seen it. If you were alive at that time, you would see it and remember it. So you say...
0: I say it's still a case, but it gets settled. But I think this is just a side note. I think if it went to trial, she'd still lose. They say that was part of your contract. That's what I would say and think. But... here's the situation. The situation, I truly believe, is to figure out... I know we've got time to name the person, but I want to ask a couple questions about that individual. I would know the person's name. Is she a well-known singer?
1: No.
0: Okay. So here's the other thing that's interesting.
1: Okay, wait. Let me rephrase that. She was well-known, but not by her name.
0: By her name. Okay.
1: Yeah. Okay.
0: I gotcha. Yeah. So, but what's interesting, the... famous song in
2: West Side Story.
0: No, what's the one that's
2: Diamonds?
0: Hold on. About 10 years ago, it's about the circus and the. Okay, let me think about it. I'm going to tell you, it's the same thing happened. You think the singer, their most famous song is, and I'll get it. And it was a backup singer that actually sang the song.
3: Chandelier, is it?
0: No, come on, it's the one of those. Okay, I'll think of it. I'll go on to Todd.
3: Okay. So the question here is, we're not to the names yet. The question here is, did she actually file a lawsuit and what is the.
1: And did she prevail?
3: And did she prevail?
1: And under what terms if she did?
3: You know, under the early 60s, and given that this, I mean, as bad as it seems, this is actually a fairly common practice. And I'm going to say that this was a scenario, but it actually never became a case. It was not a case. I'll go scenario, but no case.
1: Hmm. All right. I think that's fair enough. And Denise, do you have any thoughts on this?
2: Yeah, it's a case and she wins.
1: All right, good. Well, let me tell you, there is a little bit more to this story as it proceeded down the pike. And I want to give you all of the details because it's a great story. There was no case. And here's why there was no case. Leonard Bernstein, the guy who wrote the music for West Side Story, said, you know, this isn't fair, so I'm going to give you a cut of my royalty check. 0.5%. That's all she ever got.
0: Wow.
1: That was it. I'm sorry, I lied. 0.25% of his royalties for writing this great show. Not much, but symbolic enough that the singer agreed. Later in her life, she said, I admit, I had a rare opportunity to do work that would live on well beyond me. And it has. And except in case or no case, her name was?
2: Well,
1: anybody. Anybody. Take a shot. Fred, what do you think?
0: I have absolutely. Rita Moreno.
1: That was the actress.
0: I know. I'm going to say that because I have no idea.
1: Fair enough. Todd, you want to take a guess? Ever heard of her? Now, she was born in Altadena, California. Classically trained, perfect pitch, and a flipping amazing set of pipes. This woman could sing.
3: Pipes, vocal pipes?
1: Pipes. Okay. That's
3: right.
1: What I refer
3: just
1: to.
3: Checking. Just
1: that's
3: checking.
1: That's a singer term.
3: All right. Claudia Lopez.
1: So you really have no idea.
3: Yes.
1: Okay. what do you think?
2: Adina Babalina. I'm John Travolta here.
1: Okay, well, yeah. Okay, we are getting, okay, we started our countdown. Here's the deal. As we said, her name was Marnie Nixon, born in Altadena in 1930, classically trained soprano, opera singer, made a solo appearance at the Hollywood Bowl when she was a kid, and an incredible talent. Unlike many studio singers, she had serious classical cred. She got the public recognition that was given her later in her life when she wrote a book and started making public appearances and talking about her life and her amazing voice and amazing privilege of appearing in this really marvelous Leonard Bernstein musical.
3: What was her name?
1: Her name was Marnie something. Marnie, let me go back. I'm sorry. Forgive me.
0: He doesn't even know who it is. He read it.
1: I scanned off the...

0: scanned off the piece.
1: Marnie.
2: Denise has to write it down.
0: Marnie Nixon.
3: Marnie, you realize the alternate pronunciation of Marnie Nixon is Claudia Lopez.
0: Yeah. Now, here's the thing. Millions of movie fans fell in love with the voices of Maria, Eliza Doolittle, Anna Lenowitz, from The King and I.
1: But it really wasn't her, them.
0: It was neither of them. It was all Marty Nixon. And that, ladies and gentlemen, is...
1: Okay, do not leave that. Hold on.
0: All right.
1: Here it is. I found it. Same exact thing. The actress became famous because of this, and you guys will know what it is when I play it. Here we go. And you'll know the show.
4: I'm trying to hold my breath.
1: Listen. Come on, guys. You have no idea?
3: None.
1: The Greatest Showman, the show.
3: Oh.
1: The movie, The Greatest Showman.
3: With Hugh Jackman?
1: With Hugh Jackman.
3: Okay.
1: And this is the main one when she comes out, that actress that he's supposedly having the affair with. And then she comes out and sings this. Hold on, Cal. Let me play this. Listen. That voice was so difficult for the actress to handle. Lauren Allred sings this, who I know of pretty well, but nobody knows Lauren. This is Lauren Allred. She is absolutely, listen to that voice. Isn't that great? You know, she was a contestant on
3: American Idol.
1: American Idol.
3: Oh, wow.
1: Yep. All right.
0: Now let's see if I can get a little bit of a bump out here with.
1: Oh, were we bumping her out?
0: Marnie Nixon, if I can find her. That's all right.
1: Let's get out of here then.
0: All right. We'll be right back with more Radio Law Talk. See if I can get this on.
5: What has Gino done to her? 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
7: Awesome. All right. Thank you, Cal, for...
8: Sorry, there we go. All right, look, I turned everything down because I wanted to... Oh, never mind. Okay, back to you.
7: All right. All right. Cal's like, Donna's like, I don't want an excuse, Cal. You just made a mistake.
8: Back to you, dear.
7: Back to you, dear. Denise, let's talk about Dolly Parton. There's a lot going on with, look, $400 million estate, right?
9: Yeah. She created a series of trusts so that nobody would fight over her estate. And it appears that each trust was set up to benefit her nieces and nephews. One thing I learned about Dolly, but this is after the fact, she passed, everybody knows that she passed away recently. She employed her family members. So all of her family members that wanted to work for her, worked for her. And she created places for them based upon their skill, their skill set. She has a sister named Cassie, and Cassie's husband, Larry, had been her security, chief forever. And, he passed that job on to his son, Brian. His name is Brian Siever. And recently, Dolly's, estate and, as well as one of the, businesses that she put together to run her, catalog, and to protect her brand, they had to get a restraining order to protect them from Brian Siever. And the allegations are severe. The allegations are that he threatened to mess everybody up, that if he didn't get significant money, that he was going to ruin Dolly's brand. And it was like a bunch of stuff. And what made it credible threats was that he's a former, formerly in the military, and he was a gun dealer. And right before

0: In fact, the actual day that Dolly died, he alleged, I don't know if this is true, but he said he sold $27 million worth of ammunition and arms to the Haitian police. And his threats then became even more credible when he was disclosing that he had access to, you know, firearms and all of this. So there's a different kinds of restraining orders. People that are family members, right? That usually is a domestic violence or a dating situation. And you can get that type of a restraining order. The one that they got is more of an employment workplace protection. And they protected the estate and also this other business that Dolly had started called She's Alive. And that was designed to protect her legacy. And people, they actually quit after the threats were made.
1: Wow.
0: And they lost a bunch of employees. And so the attorney decided it's time. We need to get the workplace protection and protect them. Now, this is only a temporary restraining order right now, but it is going to go to trial. So we will have an update on this at some point.
1: That's crazy. And he kind of inherited this from his dad. And boy, he was in charge of a lot for Dolly.
0: Yeah, and he said he'd never threatened anybody, that it was a kind of an inside joke
1: right.
0: with Dolly and Dolly's crew, that he was the killer or he was her nephew Ninja, you know, and that, you know, that it was kind of jokingly referred to. And so we'll have to see how this plays out.
2: You know, Denise, there is a saying that they use in Scotland quite frequently, which is good kings do not always have good sons. And so when you have family employment, that's the risk, right? Is you've got a good guy here comes the family guy, and the kid in the family is not the dad, you see? And whether it was a joke or not, it's still obviously a breach in style and familial protocol.
0: But he'd been with Dolly as head of security for 20 years.
2: The new guy had?
1: Yes. Oh, yeah.
2: Oh,
1: yes.
2: Wow. Yes. Okay, well.
0: Yes, his dad had retired, and he took over and been her head of security for 20 years. So, I mean, it's kind of like there's maybe the people that he was saying this to did not know about this inside joke, and he was kind of playing this up. But if he said the things that have been alleged that he said, they were frightening.
2: Yeah.
0: Yeah, well, that would be literal threats.
2: Interesting story.
1: Well, the thing about it is we're going to be following this thing for quite some time. I mean, this is not going to go away. That's a lot of money. How do you divide up $400 million? And I know there's quite a few nieces and nephews. Just think if she had one child. One child. Then there'd be no issues, right? They wouldn't be fighting over this. But anyway, Todd, we're going to talk a little bit about this Elizabeth Holmes. Now, Elizabeth Holmes, the three of us, Denise, Fred, and Todd, all have kind of agreed we thought her sentence was too harsh. Now, there's rules. Now, it's a federal case that this occurred. It wasn't a state case. Todd always talks about being a former prosecutor for the DA's office and a public defender, that in California, you can get 50-50. If you're on good behavior, you can get pretty much half of your sentence reduced if you have good behavior. Where under federal law, it's an 85-15. The most you can get reduced is 15%, unless, Todd, right, it is not a serious crime. Is that true or not?
3: Well, so
0: violent. Right,
3: California, you get the 50-50 unless it's a strike or a serious violent crime, and then your credits are calculated either 20 or 15%, depending on the nature.
1: And other states are, every state's different, right, Tom?
3: Yeah, okay. they're generally similar. The big issue here is that federal sentencing is much harsher than state sentencing, and federal sentencing you get 15% credit. But do you remember last week? Last week, when we were talking about the McBee case and the fact that this guy ended up getting out early, and in that discussion, we talked about a new law that was created on the federal level called the First Step Act.
1: Yes.
3: That essentially acted for first-time offenders for low-level crimes on the federal level, essentially allowing them to get similar to what we see in California, which is the 50%

0: that credit, right? And it involved them being released to a halfway house and undergoing certain things there. There were a lot of conditions, but that is the federal equivalent of 50% credit. And we talk about this because Elizabeth Holmes, who had this, what, 11, 12-year sentence, and then there was big news when the court shaved like a year off of it. They popped it from 12 down to 11, and people are wondering how much time is she going to have to serve? Well, the latest is...
1: She's 41.
0: She's 41, and in August of 2027, that's next year, next August, she will be eligible. It's not set in stone, but she will be eligible for early release into the halfway house under this same act, the First Step Act, toward custody credits. It applies in her case. So generally what's going to happen is next August, if she continues to qualify and if it goes through, she would be released into a halfway house, which would get reduced credit or increased credits. It would reduce her sentence and allow her more time to spend with family, with her new husband and with her children. And that's the latest that's going on.
1: And my understanding, they actually, a lot of times, they allow them to go out and have a job, or they want them to have a job, and they're allowed to go out and be released to a job. And, you know, it's basically an AI, right? What is a halfway house from prison, especially in the low security? She is low security.
0: Yes, exactly.
1: It says it's a residency reentry center program, but it provides a structured, supervised living environment to help them transition out of prison, right? Now, it's strict supervision. They're generally required to secure a full-time employment.
0: They are.
1: 40 hours a week. So she's going to be able to walk out and go get some employment.
2: And Walmart, pay back the restitution that she's been ordered.
1: Right, but you know what I want her to do? I'm throwing it out there. I want her to be a Walmart greeter. And I want people to come in, Elizabeth, hi, let me check your...
2: They recognize her through her black... T-shirt, neck.
0: Yes.
1: Yeah.
0: Yes.
2: Collar.
0: Yes.
1: All right. We come back. We're out of time for the whole hour. Next hour, we're going to do Case or No Case. And Cal, we won't put you off. Case or No Case, next hour.
3: 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Stay tuned. 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
1: I'm Ken Rhodes. People living from Delaware to Massachusetts have been feeling the effects of the strong and slow-moving nor'easter. At least one person was killed in Brooklyn, New York, after strong winds caused a tree to topple onto him. The storm forced 400 flight cancellations and over 3,000 delays. Some 100,000 customers lost power at the height of the storm. News Nation's Corey McGinnis is on New York's Long Island.

0: Lyndhurst fire crews were seen throughout the neighborhood. They used the department's multi-purpose storm vehicle, which is equipped for high water rescues and brush fires. Crews checked flooded streets and responded to any problems the storm left behind.
1: We've had no injuries, thank goodness. We've had transformer fires, we've had wire fires, wires in the trees.
0: So what's next? Well, obviously the cleanup. That can take days.
2: New England is feeling the most of the impact from the nor'easter now. The Trump administration's U.N. ambassador said the U.S. rejected Iran's proposal to end the ongoing war because Iranian negotiators were asking for everything up front. Ambassador Mike Waltz told CNN's State of the Union that Iran had asked for relief from billions and billions of sanctions that are going into place as part of an economic blockade on Iran. Meanwhile, Democratic Congressman Adam Smith says that he worries the Trump administration has no clear vision on how to end the conflict with Iran.
3: The end game is this negotiated settlement, but Trump keeps bouncing all over the place. He wants one, he doesn't want one. We've won, they've lost, everything's fine. And I worry greatly that he has no clear vision for where he's going, even as the costs mount and the risks to our service members in particular also grow.
2: On Sunday, Iran insisted that only diplomacy could solve its conflict with the U.S. and Israel. President Trump received a nice welcome as he appeared at the President's Cup singles matches Sunday at Medina Country Club in Illinois. News Nation's Courtney Spinelli.
4: President Donald Trump making his return to the President's Cup for the second time as honorary chairman.
5: Ladies and gentlemen, it's my privilege to welcome the President of the United States, Donald Trump.
4: It's a tradition embraced by the PGA Tour, with six former U.S. presidents and other global leaders, including prime ministers, accepting an invite to fill the position in the past. Trump saying he was ready to watch the greatest players in the world go out and play their hearts out, keeping his remarks under a minute.
2: Trump was named the honorary chairman of the President's Cup last month and announced that he would be on hand for the event. The Philadelphia Phillies and Houston Astros have scored the last two tickets to baseball's postseason, the final day of the regular season. The Phillies beat Tampa Bay to secure the last remaining spot in the National League, and they will take on the Atlanta Braves in their wild card series. The Astros, who beat the A's, managed to score a third seed in the American League, and they'll take on the Chicago White Sox in their wild card series. The best of the three wild card series begin on Tuesday. This is the Worldwide News Network.
6: 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I grew up in a world where Walter Cronkite, 92% of the people, believed what Walter Cronkite says. 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
1: 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And listen to our podcast. And also there's disclaimers on there. There's a whole bunch of stuff. You can see pictures of Denise, Todd, and I, and Cal. And it's, by the way, it's probably our best pictures we've ever taken. We make sure those are on there. And maybe a little bit of AI cleanup. My little chin is gone a little bit in that picture. And we put those pictures before AI. I think we should AI all of them so we look freaking handsome and beautiful and young again.
2: I just want to be a queen.
3: I was going to say me too, but I thought no.
1: The reason I left that, I just wanted to hear Todd's giggle on that one.
4: Good.
1: The question is, which one? The one that Todd did or the one that Cal did?
2: Oh, both. I think that shows both sides of me.
1: Nobody's seen the one that Todd did, the AI one of Denise, but it was all, just so you know, go look at our Radio Law Talk, our Instagram, and really our Facebook. We post on Facebook more than anything, and you'll see the picture of Denise, and it's an awesome picture, and it looks exactly like her, so I wouldn't change it one bit. So we appreciate that winner chicken dinner. We're going to do a couple of things today. Remember, I always have to say, seek counsel. We're talking about general topics of law. We're not giving you legal advice. We're going to talk about a Texas lawyer that's in trouble from a judge. Or at least, I'm not going to say in trouble, but I'm going to say reprimanded by a judge. And we're going to discuss why, what, how it occurred. And the judge did do it quietly. And out of everybody's ear. And then she put it on the internet and on social media. And by the way, I'm not saying I'm saying who's right or wrong. She's a one-year lawyer. She's out criticizing the judge.
3: But that didn't make the judge happy.
1: 61-year-old judge. And by the way, it was a woman judge too. But it was interesting. I mean, things have changed when Denise, Todd, and I started to practice at the beginning. Especially Denise and I have been practicing more than Todd. And Denise, they were very strict. Generally speaking, what you did, how you did things, how you dressed. Isn't that correct?
2: Absolutely.
1: And they would scold you in front of people.
2: They did.
1: Not behind scenes, quietly, which this judge.
2: No, and I have to say something. Sometimes the women judges were the worst.
1: Oh, I know.
2: I went before a woman judge, and it was an ex parte, and it was back in the day.
1: When
2: you could give notice, and you had to be there that day.
1: Right.
2: And I wasn't expecting to be in court, and I was pregnant, and I had a tent dress on.
1: Right.
2: And I walked into court, and the judge said, "Are you even an attorney?"
1: Oh.
2: And the opposing counsel stood up for me and said, "Your Honor, she's pregnant. She obviously did not know that I was going to call this ex parte," and he stood up for me.
1: Is that a lawyer I knew, or?
2: I don't know. Okay. He was insurance defense, I think.
1: I probably knew.
2: And anyway, we ended up going.

0: outside talking and settling it.
1: That's awesome.
0: Because it was, he stood up for me, which that's impressive.
1: Oh, back in the day.
0: Yeah, that never happened.
1: Back in the day when we did, oh my gosh, they had no problem publicly telling you what you did wrong.
0: Right.
1: And I'll never forget, there's one judge that was just, I say a lot of them were kind of out of control just between you and I in the fence post, but it was, your phone went off when phones first came out, cell phones. The deputy will walk over and confiscate it. For the day. And sometimes if he did it more than once, they keep a list. They would keep it for like a week or something.
0: Yeah, that was common. The other thing, my very first jury trial. So there was objections being made and I'm trying to keep track of it. It's a first trial for me, right? And I'm looking up at the ceiling thinking, in the Court of Appeals, what would happen, and trying to set the record and doing what I was doing. And the judge said to me, Ms. Dirks, the answer is not on the ceiling.
1: Oh, that's hilarious. They would do stuff like that. They had no problem berating you in front of everybody. But anyway, we're going to talk about this, what the issue was, and that this Texas lawyer, first-year lawyer, puts out what was said with her and the woman judge privately, I don't know. I would just be careful. First year coming in and being that way with judges. And guess what? The judge was probably not correct, but it's going to get out to all the other judges. And look, they're going to go, anyway.
0: You know what's funny about that story? Well,
1: yeah.
0: I'll tell it when
1: Let's, wait till we talk.
0: Yes.
1: Miss Jamaica suing Miss Universe. We're going to talk about why. Six Flags, California mainly, is alleging, there's three people alleging brain injuries from this roller coaster. We're going to talk about that. I'll get into that. Alabama man is
0: How many
1: freed.
0: Times have you been on that roller coaster?
1: I'm not a roller coaster person. I don't do, I've been on them, don't get me wrong, but I generally don't like going to those places anymore. It's the older I get. I don't want to do that. Alabama man's freed, and we're going to tell you why. This one's bizarre. Fired bachelorette. Denise is going to talk about that. But we're going to talk about Taylor Frankie Paul and Paramount and Warner, a merger of those two. There's been legal, wrangling about the merger of those two. Man, if they merged, wow, that's kind of interesting. Well, with everybody moving out of Hollywood, right? There's no one left. So, Cal, without further ado, let's just set us up for the case or no case.
2: Okay, this is going to be a tough one. It'll probably take a little time, but let me give you the brief setup. A hotel man came up with an idea to make his city be impressive during a World's Fair and immediately went to his committee and said, here's my idea. And an architect came up with some drawings, and then the architect immediately went to the media and said, see what I came up with? And the hotel guy said, I don't think so. And so they got into it, shall we say. That is the brief setup for our case or no case coming up next hour.
1: We got a minute and 50 seconds left.
2: All right, I'll give it to you. He was a hotel man who
1: knew a major event. No. That's good enough. I'm good. That was a great setup, and we're going to get into it. Because I don't want you to get into it deep details, because I want you to concentrate on what you're doing. But we're gonna talk about a lot of these cases, but I want to remember to tell you, did I tell him to seek counsel and all that stuff? Yeah, I did.
2: I think you disclaimed
1: it. Well, when we come back, Cal's going to do the case or no case. We're going to get into these lawyers, and we're going to go right into the Texas lawyer. And by the way, this Texas lawyer is a former reporter. And look,
2: explains a lot.
1: Well, actually, we're very careful in what we say, but I think the word attractive is an understatement. She is, Todd would be her, what do you call it? The
3: emotional
1: support lawyer for this situation where her and the judge didn't quite agree with. And I'm going to show the picture. Look, we are not, we're trying to
2: You can't
1: keep,
2: get out of it, Fred. It's
1: I don't want to get out. But Todd, I'm going to show you the picture. I think she's single, and I think she's available for you, Todd. And we'll give her a call when we come back.
2: Okay, so no case, and the story of the reporter turned lawyer coming up in just a bit here on Radio Law Talk. Stay tuned. Hour two.

0: Segment one is done. 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
2: 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The announcements may contain claims that are not intended to treat, diagnose, or cure any disease.
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11: Now it's time to play.
16: All right,
11: case
16: here it is.
11: Or no case.
16: Yay! He was a hotel man who knew a major event was coming to his city. If the city was just better known, he said, it would mean full hotels, busy restaurants, loads of cash. The hotelier sat on a very influential committee, charged with coming up with something to make the city stand out, to show the world it was ready for its day in the sun. On a trip to a hotel convention in Germany, Eddie Carlson saw a musical performance that had ballet in it. At the end pose, there was a woman paused as the last chord sounded, her arms extended high in the air. Later, in an art gallery, he saw a sculpture that reminded him of that dancer. He bought it, and then over the weekend worked feverishly to sketch up a design. And the committee he was on loved it. So they called the architect, whose job it was to make it come to life. The architect got it, drew it up, committee signed off on it, and the architect went to the media and said, "How do you like my idea?" Meanwhile, Mr. Carlson, the hotel guy, said, "I just don't think so. Is not my idea, is not your idea, is too, is not." They went back and forth like a bunch of third graders. Finally, the hotel guy said to the architect, "You take credit for my idea one more time, and we're going to court." The architect, by the way, named John Graham. And that same weekend, Graham bragged about his design on a national TV news show, claiming full credit for it. So the hotel man went to his attorney to demand a case against the architect. Todd, what do you think? And if you can name what it is they designed on, that will be even better for you.
17: So he wants to sue. The hotel guy wants to sue the architect over who gets to take credit for an idea that has yet to be actually put into place and created and made and everything. Just who gets to brag about this idea?
16: He created it on paper.
17: Yeah.
16: He presented it to the committee with, you know, and said, "This is my deal." The architect looked at it, said, I'll design that and I'll take credit for it. Okay. So, and this irritated him because reputation, there was money involved, of course. And so, you know, here we go.
17: Yeah, at this point, I don't see the damages. Nobody's made anything. The hotel guy hasn't, based upon the way you've presented it, the hotel guy hasn't lost out on any payment or anything for anything. It's just one guy saying this was my idea, another guy saying no, it was my idea. At this point, based upon that, it feels like it would be premature. I don't even know what you could pray the court for. Is the judge going to order him to go back on TV and say, "Okay, it wasn't my idea"?
16: Did I mention there was a $1 million prize for the award-winning design? I probably didn't mention.
17: But has the $1 million prize been awarded yet?
16: Oh, it depends on who gets credit for it. That's the point.
17: Yeah. No, you did not mention that.
16: Okay. Now I did. So.
17: And
7: what's the date? So this is just recently? Is this recent? You're not going to say?
16: No, I'm not going to say. Yeah, I'm not going to say the city or the item.
17: I'm going to go scenario, no case.
16: Okay, fair enough. Case. Fred, what do you think?
7: Oh, you want to go to Denise?
16: Oh, wait, I'm sorry. Denise, what do you think? Forgive me.
18: Oh, I kind of wanted to hear what Fred thought.
16: Fred's all, nope, not going to do it. Yeah.
18: I'm zero right now, so I don't know. I feel like this is a case that hasn't been resolved yet. Some is a case, but it hasn't been resolved yet.
16: All right, Fred, what do you think about this?
7: I'm going to help you out, Cal. I'm going to say no case scenario, and that way, and you said it's a case, though.
18: A case that hasn't been resolved.
7: So I'm with Todd. I'm going to say it's no case, it's a scenario, but there's been no lawsuit filed in this case. So Cal, do we have to name?
16: I'd like you to name the iconic item if you can, and or the city if that comes to mind.
7: So city, mm-hmm. And the item, not the hotel, right? Is it a famous? Okay.
16: No.
7: So it has nothing to do with
16: it. Was just a hotel. Yeah.
7: Okay.
17: But we don't. We don't get to know the timing. What year?
16: Well, it was in the 20th century.
7: Okay, so the 1900s.
16: Yeah.
17: Okay.
7: Boy, I'm trying to drag.
16: I don't want to give you too much.
7: Boy, I'm trying to drag it out to a commercial so we can think about this. But it's on Todd. It's on Todd. I guess.
17: I'll go. Good heavens.
16: I want you to visualize.
7: It's a famous design.
16: What it was designed after. I want you to visualize the core idea, which was a ballerina, arms extended into the sky.
7: I got it.
17: A ballerina, arms extended into the sky.
16: That's the biggest hint you're going to get from me.
7: I got it. I already know what it is.
17: I don't know. The St. Louis Arch.
16: Oh, okay. Good one.
17: Yeah.
16: Denise, what do you think?

0: Was it the Emmy or the Oscar or the which one?
1: Oh yeah, that's a good one. The Oscar that's
2: Oscar
1: got the
2: is holding but it's the not, globe.
0: Oscar's a man.
1: No,
0: so
1: no,
0: it's not the Oscar, but
1: no, it's the one that holds the globe. That's yeah. Is that an Oscar or an Emmy? Which one?
2: That's
1: that?
2: Oscar. Yeah.
0: Okay, Oscar. I'm going to say the Oscar. Okay.
1: Wow, that's
2: fair
1: smart,
2: enough.
1: Denise.
2: Good, great guess.
1: But yeah. That I think that's a great guess. Yeah. But I thought of the same thing. The arches and
3: yeah, the Louis
1: St. Louis Arch. So I'm going the St. Louis Arch.
0: You know what else came to mind?
1: What?
0: Seattle's Space Needle.
1: I thought about that too, but it's not the arm. I don't see an arm.
0: Yeah, no, it's not.
1: I think Denise came with a good one too, with holding the Atlas. Okay. Cal, do we have time to...
2: We do, and okay. I'm going to give you the answer.
1: What is the answer?
2: There was no case ever filed.
1: Yes!
2: But the acrimony and debate continued between the two until the hotel man died and his son got the original statue of the ballerina from which was spawned the idea of... The Seattle Space Needle.
1: Oh, my gosh.
0: Dang it.
1: Oh, my gosh. Geez.
0: Dang
1: wow,
0: it.
1: The Space Needle does not have arms on it.
2: No, but it was the whole thing reaching into the sky.
0: And you know what? You know what? I should have went with my first gut
2: yep.
0: because that's a World's Fair.
2: Yep, exactly. Major event. I told you.
1: That's yeah. a great idea. But the ones we came up with are pretty good.
2: They're also really good.
1: I think Denise was the best because the holding the arches, you know, kind of like you said, that's... Oh, my gosh. When we come back, we're going to get into a couple of these cases, especially first one we're going to get into. We're going to talk about the Texas lawyer is in trouble from a judge.
2: Stay tuned. Fred, Todd, and Denise have much more Radio Law Talk, and it's all coming right up after we take a quick break here at the bottom of the hour. Actually, this is our long break. But anyway, a break at the bottom of the hour. We'll do that and be right back on Radio Law Talk.

0: commercials and other announcements aired on Radio Law Talk contain the opinions of the sponsor. The airing of said announcements on Radio Law Talk does not constitute an endorsement. The announcements may contain claims that are not intended to treat, diagnose, or cure any disease. These claims have not been evaluated by the FDA.
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8: All right, we're back in the show. Let's see. Okay, we are back. So, hey, Texas lawyer in San Antonio, a first-year lawyer, 1 year, former news reporter. Her name is Mariah Medina, age 32. Now, here's the situation. Courts used to be really strict when Denise and I were practicing back when we were new, and we were talking earlier about how they would berate you in front of people. So apparently this woman attorney showed up for a very brief hearing. It was only a short, a few minute hearing. And the judge didn't like what she was wearing. And she was wearing what they call, and I'm going to do what it's called. It's called a shift dress. Has anyone ever heard of it? I don't know what that means, but I know I saw the picture. Basically, it's a sleeveless dress. And in all honesty, it looks fairly conservative other than no sleeves. And it looks kind of tight around her. So it's not like it's hanging on the side. It was tight around her, but no sleeves. And
9: it showed her bare shoulders.
8: Bare shoulders. And then as she walked up, as she presented herself, the judge, who was a woman judge, called her up and instead of berating her, called her a sidebar and asked her, said, "That looks like a tank top to me, and that's not appropriate to wear this." Well, apparently, this Miss Medina, who is wants to be a social media star, went viral when she showed a picture of herself in that dress, saying, and basically she said it was a very hot day in San Antonio. Said, "Look, I got berated by the judge for wearing this as inappropriate business attire for the courts. What do you think?" And that kind of went viral. Now, Todd did his research and looked up what the rules are, because rules of court have attire that you're supposed to wear, and there's certain business attire that you're supposed to wear, and what is the San Antonio, and that is the what county is

0: that?
1: Bexar County.
0: Bexar County. What are the rules say?
1: So rule 1.11 says, quote, all lawyers and court officials shall wear business attire while in attendance on the court, providing judicial discretion may be exercised in extreme situations. So the question here is whether or not the outfit, well, a couple of questions, one of them, whether or not the outfit that Miss Medina was wearing could be considered business attire with the bare shoulders. And that is questionable whether or not that could be considered business attire. I know that there are statements they say were like halter tops and things like that would not fall under business attire. And tank tops and things like that. And look, one of the hallmarks of halter tops and tank tops are the bare shoulders, but that doesn't mean that one necessarily equates to the other.
2: And, you know, quite honestly, I have a lot of sheath dresses, but I have never worn it without a jacket when I went to court. And that's because I have not very nice arms. They're okay, but they kind of, you know, as you get older, they're not quite as beautiful as this person's arms.
0: They're not?
2: No.
1: So I think a dress code needs to be objective, not subjective, to whether or not a particular style of dress fits an individual's physique, right? It's got to be something that anybody can read if there is a dress code and say, this applies to me, not this only applies to me if my body happens to look a certain way and what have you. My issue with this really isn't with what the judge said. I mean, I realize it would have been embarrassing for her. I mean, let's think about this. She goes in for just one in and out quick hearing.
2: Just to set a trial date.
1: Just to set a do something. The judge pauses, calls counsel up. Now, that is interesting to me because when she calls counsel up, I doubt that she called counsel up with the district attorney.
2: Correct.
1: She called counsel up by herself. So when she calls counsel up without an attorney on opposing side, everybody knows that what's going to happen is ex parte. It has nothing to do with the case that she was there on. It has everything to do with some non-case related thing.
2: Right.
1: And so she is up there having a conversation with the judge. And even though nobody else would have known what was said, they know something's going on. They know something is going on, and they could probably tell based upon Miss Medina's body language, how she's acting, that maybe it wasn't a conversation that she was welcoming. So I think that there is something to the embarrassment factor, even though she wasn't called out, quote, in public. But what Miss Medina did after that, I completely disagree with.
0: I do too.
1: Absolutely.
2: I do too, except for one thing.
1: What's that?
2: A lawyer called her out and said, you know, you can't do that. It's just disrespectful to the court. And then she looked up his disciplinary record and made it public and said, do you think you're someone who should be telling me what's professional?
1: Well, you know,
2: she nailed it.
0: She's a one-year lawyer. I'm telling you, she's knocking those blocks down. And this, that, look.
1: And honestly, I look at this and I see this as, quite frankly, unless she wants to hang out her own shingle, I see this as torpedoing her own career. Because if I'm an employer and I'm looking at what she did here, the first thing I'm thinking is, look, you might not have agreed with what the judge said. You might have thought that this was appropriate. But this was something akin to disciplinary, something akin to a suggestion that maybe you should conduct yourself in a different way. And rather than taking that for what it is, thank you, judge, and moving on and adjusting, you choose to demonstrate to everybody that you have no ability to accept any correction at all. You go online, you post this.
0: All
1: the way she posted
0: media
1: was, this is what a judge thought was inappropriate. And her whole means of doing that was to find a group of people that would support her to continue to engage in the same conduct. And it just speaks to the fact that this is an individual who is not coachable. She is not supervisable. She will not take any constructive criticism. And in fact, she will completely try to use a phrase, gaslight any criticism that goes her way. To your, Fred, you asked me if I would provide emotional support for this individual as an emotional support attorney.
0: Yes.
1: Absolutely not.
0: Oh.
1: Absolutely not. Would not even go there.
2: Well,
0: so you look at the personality.
1: She's in the Angelina Jolie category. Good luck on your own.
2: She actually did get support from one other lawyer
0: yes.
2: who said he's going to buy a suit
0: dress.

0: is a pair of shorts and go to court
1: the next time
0: in a suit short.
2: A suit with shorts, yeah.
0: With short pants.
3: I think he needs to go in. Look, if he wants to do the same thing, go in wearing a muscle shirt and a tie. And get a collar, tie, but cut off the sleeves, show the bare shoulders, and go into court and see if he gets reprimanded.
2: Right. I'm sure he would.
1: It was a lovely J. Crew dress, and it was appropriate for a college party wear. But I got to be honest with you. If business wear is sleeveless like that, well, we have greatly deteriorated our standards. That's my point.
2: Cal,
1: and the judge is saying we're not going to do that.
2: Come on,
1: this isn't
2: Cal.
1: College anymore, and you can't act like a college kid.
2: Cal, you're trying to act like this is 30 years ago. Look what look what the kids are doing now. I call them kids. She's a first year. It's a different world, this whole world. Cal, your world, my world, Denise's world is gone. It's gone.
0: Well, maybe.
2: I
0: know that a lot of attorneys got called out during the COVID time frame for appearing remotely in non-suits.
2: Right.
3: Yeah.
0: And I think that was appropriate, too, to be honest.
3: Or appearing with suit from the waist up and not the waist down and then standing up to show that you're there in your underwear.
1: Heart boxers. I think the judge is saying, Fred, and maybe right, Fred and Cal's world is gone, but
2: the
1: you know what?
2: Changed
1: not in here. She said,
2: and I agree
1: here.
2: With you, Cal. You and I are in the same. I mean, I've just kind of thrown my hands up with these younger generation. I'm just like,
0: throw on a jacket. It's a beautiful dress. Throw on a jacket when you went to court. Take off the jacket.
2: Yeah,
0: when you
2: that's
0: court.
2: True. She could have had a jacket on.
0: You know,
2: right.
0: You wouldn't want to offend the judge.
2: All I gotta say is, on Instagram, I reposted her post, so she's getting some. But you could see what her dress looked like, and boy, it went on the news. It's been all over the news. Yeah. Everything. She's getting a lot of publicity out of it.
3: Something tells me that there is more to it between this judge and this attorney than this one appearance. That maybe there has been a history there, and I've seen that with attorneys and judges where there's a back and forth between the two of them. People appearing on certain areas, and look. Maybe there's something there.
2: All right, back with Miss Jamaica suing Miss Universe. We'll be back.
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13: So if you go to our Instagram or enter our Facebook for Radio Law Talk, just type in Radio Law Talk and go to Facebook and Instagram, you will see I reposted both the Miss Jamaica Fall and the Miss Medina court issue with her dress. But the Miss Jamaica Fall, it was not – that was brutal, Denise, the Miss Jamaica when she fell down.
14: She fell through an opening on the stage that didn't have any protection around it.
13: Oh, I thought it was like a stairs.
14: Mm-mm. It was like an open hole and 5 feet down. Whoa. And it contained the lighting and different equipment in it. So when she fell badly. Without seeing it, the lights were on her. They blinded her. She didn't see that there was a drop in front of her, nothing. It was a horrible fall. And she literally was injured, had brain bleeds, and had traumatic brain injury from this fall. And she's in the hospital for over a year.
13: Wow, I thought it was just a stair. She just missed the stairs. But no, that's an issue. As a plaintiff's lawyer, it's like, give me that case. Because, man, you know... As and I'll tell you who's going to be sued. It's not just the Miss Universe pageant. It's probably the venue.
14: Yes.
13: The venue is going to be sued, whoever had the – and what's going to happen is the question is, did they know –
14: it was in Thailand.
13: Did they know that these young ladies are walking around – and you see she was looking at the audience. And they're trained to look at the audience.
14: Right.
13: That not look down. And then the fact that she fell down there and that knowing look – they're trained not to be looking where they're going. They're trained to look out. But the thing is, I don't know what's Thailand court.
14: Here's the hard part of this. She was a student training to be a doctor, had just gotten finished with her education, was starting her residency, and couldn't finish the residency.
13: Well, the thing is also, I wonder if they're suing in the United States because Miss Universe pageant – where is it located? The venue. What's the venue issue? Do they have to sue in Thailand where the accident happened? I would rather not sue in Thailand. If we can sue in New York or Los Angeles, that would be the best place to do it. But I'm sure their attorneys are trying to figure that out.

0: out. But man, that is a, if there's a hole, like you said, wow.
1: Miss Universe paid all of her hospital bills. And that, I exaggerate. It wasn't an entire year. It was only half a year.
0: But still, that, so what if they paid for it? Guess what? There's a thing called insurance coverage. They probably had insurance coverage to cover the expenses. But
1: they had
0: if,
1: premise liability.
0: Yeah,
1: for sure.
0: What's the rest, right? What's the rest of the damages? Man, it's ruined her life, it sounds like.
1: It may
0: have ruined her life.
1: She is completing her residency, but she's doing it on a different time schedule. And she did crown the Miss Jamaica, the new 2026 Miss Jamaica.
0: She was able to or not?
1: She was able to.
0: Okay.
2: So she's actually, the venue for the lawsuit is in the state of Delaware.
0: Oh.
2: And she has filed, the defendants are reported as the Miss Universe Organization, JKN Legacy Incorporated, and Legacy Holdings Group. And
0: right.
2: Delaware is chosen because that is where they are incorporated out of.
0: Oh,
2: and
0: so they filed in Delaware.
1: So they filed in
0: Smart.
1: Delaware.
2: They filed in Delaware.
0: So it was still in Taiwan.
1: It's in Thailand.
0: Thailand, I mean, is where the actual show was, but they filed in Delaware. Ooh.
1: That makes sense.
0: That's good.
1: To me makes sense.
0: That's smart.
1: Mm-hmm.
0: That's smart. Well, there might be some personal injury lawyers.
3: Doesn't Delaware have a hit? Don't people file there because it's not as easy to get a verdict against a plaintiff in that state? Isn't why people
0: not
3: file in Delaware? I mean,
1: create
3: corporations in Delaware?
1: They incorporate there because it's cheaper.
3: Yeah.
1: Delaware really promotes corporations.
3: Okay.
0: And there's tax reasons, too.
1: Yeah, there might be tax reasons, but it's not. Yeah. It's not because of lawsuits not being, or lawsuits being difficult to be had there.
2: Delaware set themselves up as the place to incorporate. Most of the publicly traded companies are incorporated out of Delaware. C-Corps, S-Corps, they're all incorporated out of Delaware. For a period of time, and I don't know if they're still doing it, Nevada was trying to set itself up as the Delaware of the West, come and incorporate here. I don't know if that's still a big push. That was the case when I worked in Nevada early on in my legal career back in the late 90s, early 2000s. But,
1: And there's no income tax in Nevada, so that would make kind of some sense for that to become a popular place.
2: Yeah.
0: Yeah, and guess what? It is also Wyoming did the same thing, by the way. Why is it that Delaware they file in Delaware? Where? Well, AI says it's a predictable legal system, flexible business laws, strong preference for investors. No juries in those type of cases. Business cases are heard by expert judges, not juries. Interesting. I guess business type cases. Business type cases.
1: So
0: right.
1: Like contract disputes
0: right.
1: And stuff.
0: Apparently they're quicker. They get things going quicker. But anyway, long story short, I don't understand that. That's why we say we're here to entertain, not necessarily to teach you something. Go study it yourself.
1: We're more entertaining than informative.
0: That's
1: folks.
0: Exactly right. Who I mean. Todd, let's talk about the Paramount and Warner merger. You kind of have what's going on there. I wonder how big you do that. I want to find out how big Warner and Paramount are while you're talking about that.
2: Sure, let me find this here. All right, so Warner Brothers, Paramount Warner, they were merging and they had proposed to merge, and obviously, anytime big businesses go to merge, there's going to be a whole host of interests that say, hey, this is going to be bad. This is going to be bad for business. This is going to be bad for jobs. And not surprisingly, several states' attorneys generals, including California Attorney General, filed lawsuit along with private individuals, filed lawsuits against this merger to try to block the merger, claiming that the merger would end up destroying jobs, displace people, and that does happen when you have the mergers. They look to run their businesses more efficiently. And interestingly enough, you do lose line jobs down the bottom, but a lot of executive-level jobs are the ones that end up being duplicative, that end up going away. So there was this lawsuit. And as of this last week, though, on Monday, 12 states, led by California Attorney General Rob Bonta, and the Writers Guild of America, those are the two big ones. They agreed to settle their lawsuits against the deal. Now, the merger here is combining two of Hollywood's biggest five studios, which are

0: Warner and Paramount, CBS and CNN, HBO Max and Paramount, those are all of the ones that would be involved in this merger. So in exchange, Paramount promised at least $1.5 billion or more in U.S. film production over the next 5 years and $47.5 million to go into a retraining fund for workers that would have lost their jobs. It also agreed to release a minimum number of films per year. So part of this merger, part of this settlement is they agree to release a certain number of films per year with a penalty of $30 million for each film missed. So if they agreed to, say, produce 30 films per year and only produced in 1 year 25 films, they would pay $30 million for each of those five films that they missed as part of this agreement. And what they're waiting for right now is for a federal judge or for the judge to sign off on this agreement to see if this will pass muster. The political folks right now, Elizabeth Warren and Cory Booker, highly critical of this. They are saying that they believe that Gavin Newsom, the governor of the state of California, and others have caved on this to allow this deal to go forward.
1: Here's the problem. They sued because this merger would extinguish competition. How does this settlement fix that problem? It does not. And so it's about money.
0: It is.
1: And it's kind of frustrating to me, too, that it's not fixing the underlying anti-competition problem. It's almost like a monopoly. That's what it's becoming.
0: And that's what they're alleging. They believe that it would extinguish competition. I don't know that I agree with that, but it puts those issues aside. I still think, regardless of the lawsuit, if it does end up having that effect, they're still looking at an antitrust suit down the road.
2: And it's about an $81 billion deal. Nearly $110 billion if you include the debt. So that's
1: and how much will the lawyers get, folks?
2: Well, that's whatever they get is the best part about it.
0: That's right.
2: We'll be back.
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1: I'm Gloria Chapa. An early powerful nor'easter has been pounding the eastern U.S. from Washington, D.C. to Maine over the weekend. The nor'easter has knocked out power to tens of thousands of homes in New England. The storm could linger through Monday night with more heavy rain, strong wind, and dangerous surf. It's caused flooding in areas of New Jersey and New York City. Tom Arnone is a Monmouth County, New Jersey commissioner. He says crews are working nonstop.
2: Kind of like an assembly line. Grab what they need, move on to the next thing. Just keeps the flow moving, gets them back on the job site faster. And throughout the storm, even as the wind's been

0: whipping, we've been able to keep the lights, getting those lights back on and keeping customers restored.
1: A New York City Housing Authority employee was killed by a falling tree branch. Flights have been canceled and delayed through the weekend. President Trump was set to attend a meeting on AI at the White House, News Nation's Tom Dempsey reports.
2: But on the agenda tonight is a meeting, according to the president, with the CEO of Anthropic. CEO has raised concerns about AI and has spoken about the need to slow down development. Recently, OpenAI revealed AI agents showed, quote, expected behavior when accessing public information on U.S. government websites. An independent investigation also found a failed hacking attempt targeted the Department of Education website.
1: OpenAI says it has paused training of its latest artificial intelligence models because of those agents going rogue.
3: The decision came hours after the company disclosed on Friday that it was reviewing several recent incidents in which OpenAI agents searched federal government websites and acted in ways beyond what was asked of them. OpenAI CEO Sam Altman recently testified before Congress.
4: As AI systems become more capable and more autonomous, they could move faster than our institutions, concentrate power in too few hands, or make decisions that people no longer understand. Control.
3: Lawmakers are urging AI labs to slow development so they could build guardrails to stop agents from acting on their own. Ken Rhodes, Worldwide News Network, New York.
1: There's been another hit for Boeing. The Wall Street Journal is reporting the airplane manufacturer identified a previously undisclosed software glitch in its 737 MAX. It could cause an automated navigation feature to fail during landing. Boeing said it informed all 737 operators last month about the issue, as it may prevent pilots from having access to automated flight guidance. The FAA says it is aware of the potential issue and is working closely with Boeing and the airlines. Two fatal crashes in 2018 and 2019 led to a worldwide grounding of Boeing's 737 MAX 8 aircraft. This is the Worldwide News Network.
5: This is the update on real estate with Suzanne Miller of the Miller Report.
6: Unless you're living under a rock, you saw last week the Fed raised interest rates. They raised it by 0.25%, and it looks like this is not going to be the last increase. Here's what I think is going to happen. The pool of qualified buyers is going to shrink. Buyers will either put their purchases on hold or lower their budget to account for this increase. Now let's talk about the sellers. That's the tough one, because sellers by nature, they have high expectations. They don't believe that their homes are going to be worth anything less, but trust me, it will. Check this out. While the market's always changing, I think it's going to get slower, and it already is. Still, when buying, do it in the United States because it's still the best country in the world and real estate is still the best investment. Never bet against the United States of America. I'm Suzanne Miller.
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1: The stage is now set for Major League Baseball's postseason. The Philadelphia Phillies score the National League's last remaining wildcard spot with their win over Tampa Bay, as heard on NBC Sports Philadelphia.
7: Swing and a miss. He struck him out. And the Phillies will head back to the postseason as they clinch the final wild card spot in the National League.
1: They will take on the Atlanta Braves tomorrow in a best-of-three wild card series. In the American League, make way for the Houston Astros, who beat the A's and scored the third seed in the American League. They go on to do battle with the Chicago White Sox. Taylor Swift is now the most awarded artist in MTV Video Music Awards history. Swift won Video of the Year for her showgirl-inspired The Fate of Ophelia, which she dedicated to the late Dolly Parton. Tay-Tay was presented with the inaugural Artist Director Honors and Best Direction for Opalite, bringing her total to 33. Gloria Chapa, Worldwide News Network, New York.
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2: And that is 855-529-7234.
1: Yeah, if you don't have anything saying, just call us if you're bored. And just, hey, Cal, this is...
3: I'm bored.
1: This is George. I'm bored. Oh, okay, let me chat it up with you a little bit. What's going on? Just sitting out here on the tractor on the farm, and I'm just bored listening to you guys, and, you know, just wondering what's going to be the next thing you're going to talk about. Well, let me tell you what, Mr. Tractor Man, the Six Flags is being sued for alleged brain injury cases from the X2 ride. We're going to talk about that. Alabama man freed from prison. By the way, I will say this much. After 4 decades, a fired bachelorette. Denise is going to talk about that. We got a fight over Nazi loot. Denise is going to talk about that. We've got a bunch of other things we're going to talk about. Remember, seek counsel. We're talking about general topics of law, and we're not giving you legal advice. Email us at info@radiolawtalk.com. This hour is kind of like a speed dating hour. Put your seatbelt on, tighten them up, because we're going to get through these quick. So, Cal, without further ado, let's do case or no case.
0: Now it's time to play case or no case.
4: Yeah!
5: She was a musical star. A foreigner whose professional career began as a preteen, and her career took off like a rocket. And then she sang so much, her vocal cords got damaged, and they had to be corrected by surgery. The surgery kind of worked a bit, but not well enough. Her manager said, "Your vocal range has been changed, your ability to work has been compromised. Your future as a singer is over, and in my opinion," the manager says, "you need to sue." She was really upset and decided to see if she had a case or no case against the surgeons who tried to help save her voice. And, of course, do you know who this might have been? It might be a little deceptive, but I just want to know if you know who it is. So, Denise, we're going to start with you. Case or no case, and who do you think it might have been? We'll start with the case first.
2: It's a case, and she wins.
5: Okay, Fred.
1: I love Denise's legal analysis. It's so
5: so on
1: it's
5: spot.
1: Just so
5: spot
1: on spot.
2: I've heard of this case.
1: People are just like, man alive. Wait, we're on pins and needles. Denise is going to do an analysis. Case wins.
5: Next.
1: Yeah. Next.
2: He's here. On.
1: He's here in court. Your Honor,
6: very
1: case.
6: Literally.
1: Yeah, he's here in court. Dirks, your argument, please. Case, we win.
2: Well, let me show you my shoulder.
5: Yeah. With my crew dress. Yeah, right.
1: What decade was this?
5: This was, I believe, in the 1980s or perhaps the 1990s. It's fairly recent, is my point.
6: You know, the interesting thing is
1: when
6: that
1: the
6: 80s and 90s is...
5: For me, that's
6: not
5: just
6: very
5: yesterday,
6: recent
5: Todd.
6: Anymore.
1: Yeah. That's exactly right. That's fairly recent. Yeah. Cal's used to doing the 60s, 50s,
5: yeah,
1: and
5: 90s. Hey, yeah.
1: Hey, that's new. Well, you know, I know very little about the thing, but I'm going to say it's a case, and it does not go to court. And it settles, but I'm going to say a case because I like Denise. What's there to say? I don't know any facts. Cal, of course, loads us up with details. Okay, some lady, she was a singer, and her vocal cords weren't doing so well, and had surgery, and didn't go quite as well as they thought. Is that a case? Okay, Cal.
5: Well, Denise snapped it right out.
1: Okay, case, but it gets settled out of court.
5: All right, Todd, what do you think? Case or no case?
6: I want to ask you a question
5: here.
6: The person, their vocal cords were what they were after.

0: after surgery. Did they go on to pursue a singing career, other any other kind of entertainment career after the surgery, notwithstanding the damage they claimed to their vocal cords?
1: They continued to sing, but with a very changed sound and change in the range of the voice.
0: But were they, I mean, they continued to sing, like,
1: right.
0: Were they popular? Did they level of...
1: I don't know about the same level, but they were popular, yes.
0: Okay. So did she sue the surgeons? Cal has had, this is the third case or no case, and the previous two were no cases.
2: Correct.
0: And I don't know that I think that Cal...
2: And I've said they were all cases.
0: I don't know that I think that Cal has it in him to try to pull the wool over our eyes three times with three no cases. So this is more of an analysis of Cal than it is the case. I'm going to say that this is a case... And that she prevails nominally, but she doesn't get like millions. She prevails trying to show the difference between what her career got her before and what it got her after.
1: The change in trajectory.
0: Yes. Yeah.
3: Okay, so let me, this is very important because Todd and I are tied right now.
1: Yeah.
3: So
1: and
3: I said,
1: and I've got the kink suit all figured up. I'm ready with the new kink suit.
3: What?
2: Yeah. Todd is four. You're two.
1: Oh, no.
3: Fred needs this. How can that be? I got both the two right, correct. The first one and the second one.
2: No. You didn't get the second one.
3: Yeah, I did.
2: No, you didn't.
1: All right. Enough,
2: Space
1: Needle?
3: I got the... Okay, you're right. Space Needle. You didn't get Space Needle either.
0: I didn't get Space Needle, but I got it correct on
2: correct
0: the...
2: On the
0: that it was no case.
2: No case.
0: You said it was a case.
3: Oh, right. You're right. Dang it, Todd.
2: And see? So, don't challenge my ethics. I've been very highly rated by my peers.
3: Okay, so...
2: In ethics.
3: Let me back up. Todd, you say what?
0: I said it's a case and the singer prevails.
3: Okay, so now I have to go opposite to try to beat him. I have to go stretch it. I'm backing up, Cal. No case. I have to say that. Strategy, because no matter what, I can't beat him if I go.
2: Unless he's wrong.
3: Yeah, unless he's wrong. So I'm going to say no case. Now we got to guess who the person is.
1: Who might it have been? Denise, whom do you think it might have been?
2: Julie Andrews.
1: Okay, Fred. Now I want to remind you that in the beginning of the scenario, I told you this was a foreign singer.
2: Oh, you did not.
1: You would know. Oh, yes, I did. Absolutely.
2: Professional star is what you said.
1: I will quote what I said because that's what I do. She was a musical star, a foreigner whose professional career began as a preteen and took off like a rocket, end quote. Okay, so you said Julie Andrews. Want to guess somebody else?
2: Well, she still could be a foreigner.
1: Yeah. Fred, what do you think?
3: Okay, it's either Cyndi Lauper, Michael Jackson, Pat Benatar... Sledge Sister, or no, it's
1: pick
3: it's,
1: one.
3: It's what's her name? Her last name's Black. When she got married, what's that? A child was it?
2: Oh, the child star.
3: Child star. Last name
2: Shirley Temple.
3: Shirley Temple.
1: Oh,
3: and then Black. She turned into Shirley her last Temple name Black. Was Black. Yeah, yeah. So I'm gonna say Shirley Temple.
1: Okay, Todd, got a guess?
0: You said this was 80s or 90s.
1: Right? I think so. Yeah,
0: I'm gonna go with Enya.
1: Enya, good one.
2: Who's Enya?
0: Exactly.
1: Yeah.
3: He said it's Enya.
0: Enya.
1: Enya. Enya business? No. Oh, that's Nanya. Sorry.
0: Yes.
1: Okay, so here's the story.
3: All right.
1: I will tell you what happened. This singer's vocal cord was actually was damaged by Lyme disease and not the surgeon. It took them 7 years to figure that out. So while they were working this out in court, they got a bunch of second opinions. Oh. And they all said, nope, it was not surgical damage. It was Lyme disease. And so Canadian country singer Shania Twain went on to perform, but not with the same voice that she has had before.
0: So it was a case, but she did not prevail.
3: Todd's the winner still.
1: Yes, that's correct.
3: It's a case.
1: She did not prevail. And that, ladies and gentlemen, is...
3: All right.
1: Case or no case.
0: If she's still upset about it, Emotional Support Attorney Services are open for business.
1: I think many people would welcome Shania Twain in their legal office, so to speak.
3: I would do that 20 years ago.
0: I'd even let her Uncle Mark walk. No.
3: All right. We're going to move on. We'll be back in 30 seconds. We'll be back in about a little. We're taking out 30 seconds.
1: They're going to break. Oh, there's the metal. We'll be right back with Radio Lock.

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15: Wow, my timing's been a little off too.
16: Are you off too on that?
15: But in this case, we got this right.
16: No, so. We got it right. Yeah. But just my timing's our
15: time. Time or no time?
16: No time left for you. Okay. All right. Let's talk about it. We got so many things. I'm going to talk about this Alabama.

0: Alabama, man. So this is probably one of the most interesting cases. We talked earlier, and I'm going to kind of push it over to Todd, because I've studied this also. But there's an Alabama man that was allegedly or accused of murdering his wife. They're in the process of getting a divorce more than 40 years ago. He's been sitting in prison for 40 years, and they're now releasing him. Todd, why are they now releasing him? Or at least he has the opportunity to be released, but he wants to be vindicated. Why?
1: Well, you know, I have people ask me a lot whether I support the death penalty, right? And my response to them is, I support it in theory, in practice. Look, if you kill somebody, if you intentionally go and kill somebody, is your life on the line? In theory, I agree with that. In practice, however, I have questions about its use because of cases like this, where an individual who has been in prison for decades, and he was sentenced to life, but there are countless people that are like this that have been sentenced to death on similar type evidence, only to find out 40 years after the fact that the evidence is to be called into question. And in this case, a key factor in the jury finding him guilty was the testimony of an expert relating to bite mark evidence. Does this bite mark match the bite of the perpetrator, of the accused? And this goes all the way back to the Ted Bundy trial, for crying out loud. Or crying in quiet, if that's the way that you are. And so, you know, you have that. And what happened in this case was the bite mark evidence was ultimately discredited, right? It was discredited. It was found to be not credible science. And because of that, it led to the conviction being overturned. Now, I want to clarify here. Having a conviction overturned because of evidence is not the same as being found innocent and exonerating somebody completely from having done the case.
2: Right.
1: What happens in a case like this is, if the conviction is overturned, the prosecution then goes back and says, well, can we get a conviction even if that evidence is stuff that we don't have? And I think that's the analysis that's going on right now in this case. This guy, what's his name? Charles McCrory.
0: Right.
1: He say, look, this has exonerated me. I should be found innocent. I didn't do anything. And I think the prosecution, the folks are looking at this saying, hey, not necessarily. Well, this says the bite mark evidence shouldn't have come in, but they still got to look at the case.
0: Well, here's the deal. So they were in the process of getting a divorce. But if you looked at her, that is the ex-wife or the wife, it was at the time, they were living separately. They were living in an apartment. He was close by in another apartment. That it showed that they were getting back together. And one night he gets a call or just knocks on his door, and they said, "Hey, your wife, just down the hall or down wherever, close in the same apartment area, she was found bloodied, beat to death, and murdered inside the steps of her home." He says, it has nothing to do with me. And so it's not only that, the dentist that testified,
2: the expert
0: came out recently and said, it's junk science, and I agree. And said and recanted everything he testified and said, nope, that's not the case. In fact, not only is it not the case, but I believe that you can't show that those were even bites on her. It could have been something else, not necessarily a bite. And by the way, he testified in this trial 40-plus years ago on photos. He never examined the body, never touched any, never looked at his face. He just saw some photos. And that alone, and other than that, there's really no evidence. And on that alone, pretty much, I mean, that they're assuming that's what the jury convicted him on. And he's like, look, I'm innocent. And I guess he was offered, what I read,
1: yeah,
0: to get out of jail. Well, all right, we're good. Get out of jail. And he's like, no.
1: Yeah, if he would just admit that he killed.
0: Right.
1: When this
0: right.
1: first came up, look, just admit that you killed her, and we'll modify the deal, and we'll let you out of prison right now. That was 6 years ago.
2: Yeah.
1: And he said, I'm not going to do it. McCrory's

0: lawyers point out something. This is what happened. This is why this case and other cases are coming forward, is once this doctor and the bite mark evidence was determined to be junk science, they've cited at least 39, not including this one, 39 other known wrongful convictions that relied on this bite mark evidence. And once the first couple came out, and their first couple of them got overturned, now you got to look at every case. And in so doing, they found 39 plus this is 40 cases now where the convictions have had to be overturned.
1: You know, I have some respect for this dentist that was an expert for coming out and saying I was wrong. Because
2: exactly right.
1: There are other times where this type of evidence was used and the expert refused to admit they were wrong.
2: And I appreciate Todd, who's now a public defender, but as a prosecutor for the district attorney's office, he has sat here and told our listeners and told you and I, Denise, over and over again that that his moral conviction is, it's not important to get a conviction or win. What's important is that what's done properly and what's right, not to win. And some people he worries about, Todd mentions he worries about, some prosecutors are like, it's about winning. No,
0: yeah.
2: It's not. It's about doing what's right. And
1: it's about justice.
2: Yeah, sometimes they're just not guilty. And that's the way it is. So when we come back, we got to get back into Six Flags lawsuits. We've got a fight over a Nazi loot and then a fired bachelorette. We'll be back.
3: 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The announcements may contain claims that are not intended to treat, diagnose, or cure any disease.
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8: All right, who is the fired bachelorette? So, Cal, you're the only one here that hasn't studied this to my knowledge. Do you have any idea? Who's the bachelorette that is fired?
9: My wife had a niece who was on the show briefly many years ago, and she was immediately disqualified. But that's another story, and I just don't know anything about this show.
8: Denise,
9: nothing about it.
8: Denise, who is the fired bachelorette?
10: Taylor Frankie Paul.
8: Woo!
10: So Taylor Frankie Paul, it just recently came out that she failed many drug tests in her custody dispute with Dakota, her former boyfriend. And it shouldn't be a surprise, actually, but what happened was that the tests were taken and failed, and then they were sealed in the court record, so they did not become public. And then Dakota finally asked to have them released. And this happened back in July, and it was the same time that Taylor Frankie Paul went into rehabilitation, and then she was limited for seeing her two children from her ex-husband and her one child from with Dakota to 4 hours a week to seeing these kids. And that's just really, really a harsh reality because these kids are young. And She was going to make a comeback on The Mormon Wives, The Secret Lives of Mormon Wives. And a lot of the other women that were on that show were not going to come back because of her. And it just came out that this drug test were missed. And so she now has decided to step down and leave the show, which is the right decision, quite honestly. She needs to focus on her recovery because while we don't know exactly what she tested positive for, the only hint is that one of the things is not widely available in a prescription form. So we don't know what that means.
8: All I got to say is I'm hard passing that one if I'm a single guy. And she says, hey, I'm available. You know what? I think I'm going to hard pass on that one.
10: Yeah, she got too much drama in her life.
8: She's carrying lots of baggage.
10: Yes, and she's also the one that got the mutual restraining orders with her and Dakota. So they both were found kind of guilty, if you will, or found to have engaged in domestic violence against the other. And while that is a really bad thing for kids because these things happen in front of her son with Dakota, she lost custody and she lost a lot of very important parenting time with her children as a result of this and as a result of whatever she was misusing.
8: Todd, would you be her emotional support lawyer?
11: Absolutely not.
7: Yeah, you talk about that, and we joke.

0: but and I know that me being the single guy has come up, but from a single guy's perspective, it is scary to think about dating anyone that really has any social media presence.
1: That's
0: or not that they have a social media presence, but that is bound and determined to share their life
1: right.
0: so publicly on social media, because in so doing, they end up sharing the personal details about those that they are tangentially involved with.
1: Right.
0: And I don't – look, if I date somebody, I'm going to make mistakes. I'm going to be stupid. I'm a guy. It's part and parcel.
1: Right.
0: I just don't need somebody broadcasting it publicly to bring shame upon me and everybody else. That is a huge red flag. Mm. I mean, huge.
1: It's red?
0: Of course, if she were to call me up and say, you want to go out, I probably will and say yes.
2: Oh, yeah, he'd fuck it up right away.
0: Oh, yeah, okay, whatever.
3: All right, I'll go out one night.
1: That's a huge yes. Maybe two nights, but...
0: I will wear these red flag pants, so...
1: And then Todd will go, do you like kitty cats?
0: Do you like cats?
1: Yes. Because there's one that sleeps on my bed with
0: me. Meow.
2: So, you know, she really does kind of foot the bill of the title. The Secret Lives of Mormon Wives.
1: How's that? I don't get what that means. Oh, but Secret Wife?
2: It's no longer.
1: I don't know if she even
2: she's
1: Mormon
2: no
1: anymore.
2: It's no longer a secret.
1: But is she even a Mormon anymore? I don't know.
2: I have no idea.
0: You know, the interesting thing about that show and that title is...
1: They're now doing The Secret Wives now of everything.
0: I've seen bits and pieces of the show, and everything that I have ever seen on that show, not once... has anything been something that Mormons actually do? It's all been stuff that is so far away from what the Mormon church professes to do or codes of conduct for their people and stuff. It's like the name is out there as a hook. If anything, I would think that the producers of that show could be sued for false advertising, because there's nothing in that show that has anything to do with Mormonism. It's hilarious.
2: That's why they're secret lives.
0: Yes, yes.
3: Secret lives of ex-Mormon wives.
0: Yeah, exactly.
2: Yeah, that might be a little more appropriate.
0: Yes.
2: Yeah.
1: I saw there's another Secret Wives of, I don't know, like Orange County or I don't know, whatever.
0: Well, that's the Real Housewives.
1: I don't know. They've got a new one that's Secret Wives of something else, of the Baptists. I don't know. That wouldn't be as fun, I guess. I don't know. let's go into something that is not fun and interesting, that is interesting but not fun. So Six Flags Magic Mountain, by the way, obviously we're from California, and I have Southern California offices and a home down in Southern California and then Northern California. And so at times I drive right by Six Flags Magic Mountain in Valencia. What?
2: You're right.
1: What? I told you there's another
2: one.
1: The
2: Secret Lives of Mormon Wives, Orange County.
1: I knew there was something else going. I told you there's all these weird ones.
2: I didn't believe
1: you.
2: You were absolutely
1: there's all these new
2: right.
1: Secret Wives of everything. Secret Wives of Cal Hunter. I'm not sure that's coming out. I don't know.
2: I don't think Donna. Gosh, I think Donna would object to that one.
1: Well, I'm saying all these weird ones. Secret Wives of Todd Cuden that we don't know about.
0: You know what's interesting about
1: what?
0: That? Just what's interesting about that was several years ago, long before there was a Secret Lives of more several years ago, the president of the Mormon Church, Church of Jesus Christ of Latter-day Saints, at the time it was a guy named Russell Nelson.
1: And
0: people scratched their heads. They looked at this and said, you know how much this is going to cost from a rebranding standpoint? But he said, look, we're moving away from the term Mormon.
1: Right.
0: We are not the Mormon Church. That was a name that was foisted upon us back in the 1800s. It was a derogatory term. The name of the church is, and always has been, the Church of Jesus Christ of Latter-day Saints. And we're moving away from the use of the term Mormon. And this was long before any of this came out. And at the time, people were thinking, my gosh, you know how much is this going to cost to rebrand, to have to do everything?
1: Right.
0: They changed. You got the Mormon Tabernacle Choir,
1: right.
0: The name of which they changed in connection with this new directive.
1: It's called just the Tabernacle Choir?
3: At Temple Square.
0: At Temple Square.
1: Right. Okay.
0: And they did all of this. And then, you know, the guy had foresight, because then you've got shows like this that come out that really start to accentuate the word Mormon. And the Mormon Church looks at it and said, long before this stuff came out, we moved away from that name. So I don't know what you're talking about here. But
2: how did it get to be known as the Mormon Church?
1: That's the Book of Mormon is the book. You know,

0: you got the Bible and the Book of Mormon. So they would, the slang was they're Mormons because of the Book of Mormon.
1: It came from the early or mid 1800s in Missouri when the Mormon Church was being persecuted, and it was used as a derogatory term.
2: Yep.
1: And the Mormon members were under the look, if life throws you lemons, turn it to lemonade. They decided to do the best they could with the name, but ultimately said, look, that's not our name. So they moved away from it. And that was several years before these new secret lives of Mormon wives and all this stuff came about. Sort of a prophetic look on his part.
0: Interesting. Okay, X2 roller coaster at Six Flags. Look, I'm not a roller coaster guy. I don't do that anymore. I probably did it when I did it when I was younger. I think the last time I was on a roller coaster wasn't that big of a one. It was at Disney World, probably 12, 15 years ago. I won't go on them, but apparently it's the type of roller coaster that inverts, not only inverts, but it apparently twists while it's going through it spins while traveling through the drops and the inversions and the high speed turns, all that type of stuff. And apparently there are a number of people who have either died, and their allegations are it's from the brain injuries from being whipped around so hard from this roller coaster. So when we come back, I'm going to talk a little about the roller coasters and the argument, which is adequate to warn, because don't forget, there's a defense that it's assumption of the risk. You're assuming the risk when you go in there. The way they get around it, don't forget I do personal injury, is they're going to say you didn't adequately warn us of the danger. We're going to read the sign and see what the sign says, and you tell us whether you think that they're being adequately warned. We'll be back.
2: Thank you, Fred. We'll be back with more Radio Law Talk after we take a quick break. Stay tuned. It's rolling
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8: So the argument is they're saying Six Flags and this X2, the developer and or the company SS Worldwide company that made this X2, that they defectively designed the ride, lacked sufficient warnings, and continued operating it despite the history of reported brain injuries. So there's been multiple lawsuits, in fact, there was lawsuits back in 2020 and 22, or settlements, or I don't know, I believe it got settled with other people being injured, but they continue to run this ride. Apparently, it used to be called X, and they now have X2, which is a modified one. But we have to say on Six Flags argument, they got to be careful what they say, but they said engineering and biomechanical testing showed the X2 operated within the accepted acceleration limits and did not generate forces capable of causing some riders brain bleeds, right? And then they talk about there's posted warning signs that tells guests that you could be injured on it. Don't get on if you are susceptible to injuries. And that's obviously what they're saying is the people here are susceptible to injuries anyway, with this type of a ride, and they shouldn't have got on it themselves, and that's their argument. And I'm looking here. Okay, so here's the warning sign before you get on X2. Attention, all guests. Read important. It's big and red. And let me tell you, these parks do, generally speaking, know what the rules are about liability. They got their lawyers, and they're setting it up with the right font, big enough, et cetera, et cetera. Again, I'm a plaintiff's lawyer. I will go against them, but sometimes I don't. Read important safety information and follow instructions of the attendant. And it talks about how tall you are. It says thrill ride intensity rating, high thrill. So in other words, it's like a black diamond is what you do. It's a black diamond. It says do not flash. The flash, vertical velocity. Do not ride it if you have any of the following conditions: back trouble, heart trouble, high blood pressure, neck trouble, pregnancy, recent surgery, or an illness. And I said, for your safety, you should be in good health to ride. Only you know your physical conditions or limitations. If you suspect, and goes on and says, any risk, it's on you. Do not ride if you may have any issues. So anyway, who knows what's going on here, but the argument's clearly going to be you assume the risk and we gave you proper warning. The plaintiffs are going to argue it was not adequate warning. You had knowledge of all this before these people getting injured, and you continued to run it, which there's three more. They just filed.

0: lawsuits for three more people.
1: Wow.
0: And their argument is, you knew about it, you should have just shut it down.
2: So the issue I've got with that warning, and I may have missed it, but look, one of the ways the ways people are getting injured in this roller coaster is that there's this headrest that comes around the side, and it's so violent that it whips your head back and forth, and that causes a concussion, it causes brain bruising, a brain bleed, and you end up dying.
1: Well, and it's like sudden, it's like shaken baby syndrome.
2: Exactly. So you've got that. Well, a warning that this is high blood pressure. The warnings that I heard don't exactly seem to specify the exact injury that those who have died suffer. I mean, if you really want to have a warning out there, what about the warning that says, warning, two people have died as a result of injuries suffered directly because of this roller coaster and the damage done to their brain? Throw that up there and see if people still want to ride it.
0: Well, what's interesting...
1: Well, that's an admission, though, that would be used against them.
2: Well, if it's already been determined, like the one that happened a while ago, look, yeah, we got sued.
0: On that side, though, Todd, I didn't read all the warnings. I just read part of it. So there may be some more warnings, but let me tell you, they're going to fight that assumption of the risk issue. But but the thing is, you only assume the risk that is reasonable. You can't say, I'm negligent, so you got to assume the risk. Yeah. You can't do that. But you can still, believe me, we go back and forth on cases like this all the time at plaintiff's lawyers. But you do, and guess what? Here's the other thing. Writing that thing, that's the end of the hour. I'll tell you, but there's one other argument I was going to make. When you ride a bus and a train, doggone it, I just spaced it. I'll think about it in 2 seconds. I just had a little brain fart. That's not
1: when
0: good
1: you
0: for,
1: ride a bus.
0: Never mind. It's called a
1: the train case.
0: Never mind. Forget it. Next.
1: You know what it is, right?
0: Well,
1: it's something we learned in law school, right?
0: It is. It's such a stupid thing.
1: It's the train. The case where
0: hold on.
1: It's not foreseeable.
0: Nope, not that.
1: Nope,
0: I'll think
1: something like it.
0: I know it. I talk about it all day long.
2: Proximate
0: every day.
2: Causation.
0: No. I talk about it every day, and I'm just. let's fight over the Nazi loot thing, Denise, and I'll think of it in a minute.
1: Okay.
0: I'm going to interrupt you when I come up with it because I know it. It's
1: okay.
0: Common carrier.
2: Common carrier.
0: The common carrier doctrine. No, that's what it is. The
2: yes.
0: Common carrier doctrine.
1: Okay. Let's talk now about something very serious.
0: Okay.
1: We all know that the Holocaust happened. And during the time of the Holocaust happenings, the Nazis stole over 600,000 works of art from the Jewish families. And these works of art went all over the world, guys, and they were sold, and then they were purchased by bona fide purchasers, perhaps, and, you know, all of these things. So why am I talking about this now? We know this has happened. Well, apparently, California has broadened and made a new law that allows for lawsuits to come from Jewish foundations and Jewish families to recover these Nazi-looted artworks.
0: Wow.
1: And there are two new cases that are in the forefront. One involves the work of art called Adam and Eve. And that is in Norton Simon Museum. And that is a case that's been brought by the Jewish Foundation of Greater Los Angeles and also its board chair. And they are trying to help the families get back these works of art. The problem with that case is it's already been decided, unfortunately, because there was another case that said that the museum was a bona fide purchaser, in essence. And so I do think that's going to have – that case will have a little bit of a problem. The other case is even in some ways more interesting because it was a prisoner at Auschwitz that was forced to do watercolor pictures depicting the angel of death and depicting other prisoners being tortured and very horrific. And those are housed in the museum at Auschwitz itself. And the argument against that one being returned is that it's not a work of art per se because the prisoner was forced to do these

0: pictures. It was not a voluntary artwork. And that it's more important for these, for the Mingle criminal experiments, that's what they depict the prisoners going under. It's more important that Auschwitz Museum keeps those records and preserves it for future generations so that they never forget what happened.
1: But maybe they get paid money for it then. Okay.
0: Yeah, they may get money, but I don't know that the museum's going to have to give it back.
1: Okay. Cal.
2: All right, now, ladies and gentlemen, it's time for Quick Takes, where our hosts give you their quick take, something they hope you keep in mind from the show and hold in the cockles of your heart for the remaining of this week. Mr. Kunin, I'm sure you have a quick take. What will yours be?
3: Yeah, to the lawyer that took issue with the judge, I think you need to learn a little more respect for the robe and the judicial system. That's just a big problem.
2: All right, Denise, I know you have a quick take as well. What might that be?
0: Well, in the second hour, the case or no case regarding the hotelier and the architect, I would argue that both their drawings were original works of art. One was a sketch of an idea, and the other was the actual architectural plan on how to bring that matter to life.
2: How to build the Space Needle. And Fred Kunin, I know you have some.
1: Fred Penny, and I'm like you said it, Kunin, I, like Todd, was going to talk about the Texas lawyer, and I'm going to add the following with Todd. Especially if you're a first-year lawyer, you don't come in and do stuff like that, even if you're right, and throw it on social media. We'll be back next week. Remember, 9 to noon Pacific time every Saturday. This is Fred Penny, your host of Radio Law Talk with Denise Dirks, Todd Kunin, and our producer, Cal Hunter.
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1: I'm Gloria Chapa. Twin emergencies in Hawaii tonight. Category 4 Hurricane Nolo is about 380 miles south-southwest of Honolulu, but fierce winds are raising alarms over a brush fire. News Nation's Jill Kurimoto has more.
2: Strong winds from the storm are fueling a fast-moving brush fire in Oluwalu, and evacuations are being ordered. Crews are working to get a handle on the flames as residents are being told to get out of harm's way.
1: She says evacuations are already underway in portions of Maui.
2: Evacuation orders have been issued for Oluwalu Village from Luawai to Ehehene Streets, and Maui County remains under a tropical storm watch, flood watch, and high surf advisory. But the biggest concern are the winds, with gusts 40 to 45 miles per hour, exceeding 70 miles an hour.
1: An early powerful nor'easter has been pounding the eastern U.S. from Washington, D.C. to Maine. The nor'easter has knocked out power to tens of thousands of homes. The storm could linger through Monday night with more heavy rain, strong wind, and dangerous surf. It's caused flooding in areas of New Jersey and New York City. A New York City housing employee was killed by a falling tree branch. Flights have been canceled and delayed throughout the weekend.

0: People's pain at the pump and on the shelves is certainly palpable, but President Trump insists it will soon change.
1: Prices of oil and groceries were on the agenda as President Trump spoke with reporters Sunday.
2: Oil will come dropping down as soon as Iran gives up, as soon as the war is over, which will be soon. Oil is going to come plummeting down, and all prices are coming down. But prices for groceries have come way down from Biden. Almost every price has come way down.
1: The president also claimed that this weekend a record amount of oil was taken out from the Strait of Hormuz. Ken Rhodes, Worldwide News Network, New York.
0: British police arrest five men near an airbase used by the United States during its war with Iran on suspicion of preparing a terrorist act. News Nation's Tom Dempsey.
3: The incident, taking place in southwest England near Royal Air Force Base Fairford, owned by the British military but used at times by U.S. forces as a base for bombers conducting strikes in Iran. Exact details about the suspects still remain unknown, but investigators say they received a tip overnight of the trucks traveling toward the airbase. Footage showed an extensive response from police, leading to over 80 homes nearby being evacuated and an area of 400 yards around the scene being taped off.
0: There has been heightened concern about threats from hostile states. And at least 38 people have been killed in separate late-night shootings in South Africa. Two of the massacres happened within a few hours of each other late Saturday night and early Sunday morning. This is the Worldwide News Network.
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0: Season 52 of Saturday Night Live kicked off last night with a spoof of President Trump and New York City Mayor Zoran Mamdani meeting.
6: Please let me stay here with you.
7: Okay. Only if you give us $21 billion for a housing project in Queens.
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7: What if I follow you back on Instagram?
6: It's a done deal.
0: Rami Youssef played Mayor Mamdani, and James Austin Johnson was in his usual role as the president. Taylor Swift is now the most awarded artist in MTV Video Music Awards history. She was presented with the inaugural Artist Director Honors, bringing her total to 33. She won Video of the Year for Showgirl Inspired the Fate of Ophelia, which she dedicated to the late Dolly Parton, and she also debuted her new music video for her song Patient Zero during the show. It stars Colin Farrell and Dakota Johnson. Gloria Chapa, Worldwide News Network, New York.
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11: 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Gary McNamara and Eric Harley talk about everything from politics to social issues and news of the day. 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
12: All across America, we are Red Eye Radio. He is Eric Harley, and I'm Gary McNamara. Hey, I saw the story where Bill Gates said AI has the potential to kill a billion people. And I'm like, well, that's not the problem. We'll discuss that, by the way, a little bit later on.
13: Yeah.
12: This is it right here. When I saw this story, Walmart vows not to use customer data for personalized pricing. We won't do it. They assured customers they will not use personal data and then take that personal data with AI to personalize prices that are different for each and every consumer.
13: Oh my God.
14: Okay. First of all, they may not change prices, but they're already using your personal data if you have an account with Walmart and you have, like, I have Walmart Plus, and they'll tell you, okay, here are the things, basically, your items. It says my items. You can click on my items and it will show you everything you buy, usually on a regular basis, or something you just bought, whether it's in store or online.
12: Oh yeah. Target
14: and
12: has
14: so
12: that.
14: So they're using personal data.
12: Yeah.
14: You know, and Amazon does the same thing. Now it is different. People think about it and go, well, wait a minute. You know, Charlie's getting a different price than I'm getting. You know, but there are other companies, I don't know about Walmart, but there are other companies that are already doing that, where they'll give you a flash. They'll send you a deal. It's like sending you a coupon, basically. And through the app, they'll send you a notification. Hey, flash deal on this thing you were looking at the other day, or something you bought in the past. And it's good for today only, or the next 2 hours only, or whatever it might be. They're already doing that, where we'll give you this coupon, but we're not offering the coupon to everybody. It may not be the same pricing for everybody. That's going to happen. They may not do it now, but if Walmart is going to compete with other e-commerce companies, and of course that's their number one goal, that's their game now, I don't see how they get around it eventually. I don't know how long they hold off.
12: I just love it. In a letter published Friday, the Walmart president and CEO, John Furner, reaffirmed the retail giant's longstanding everyday low price strategy, saying the company prices the product, not the person. I've heard concerns about companies using that information and technology to charge you more. I want to tell you where we stand. We price the product, not the person. Mm-hmm. He says prices may fluctuate when the cost of goods or transportation changes. Well, we know that already.
14: Sure.
12: Trust Walmart will not use customers' income, shopping history, urgency, or other personal information to set prices. Look, Walmart is not a car dealership.
14: Right, exactly. MSRP. And why is every month truck month? It's truck month at Walmart. But it's, you know, the thing is
12: you know what, when I see those ads that say, the ads that go, you can save, you buy this weekend, you'll save $19,000 on this truck.
14: Yeah. Why didn't you price it down there to begin with?
12: Well, my first question is always, if the reduction you're trying to tell me is $19,000, how much is a damn truck?
14: Yeah. Oh, if you're saving $19,000. Oh.
12: If I'm saving $19,000.
14: You can easily spend $75,000 on a pickup truck. It's crazy. It's insane.
12: That always gets to me. I'm like, no. That's all I wish to pay for a vehicle is $19,000.
14: No, I mean, you know, here's the thing is that I think this income pricing thing it has a lot of people concerned. I don't think any smart retailer would ever do that, because the moment that gets out, and it would get out, you know, there is, because I don't know of any e-retailer doing it right now, or any retailer doing it right now. There may be some out there that I'm not aware of. I'm just saying I don't know of any. The moment an insider in that organization, in that company, gets that out to the media, it's over. Because people don't want to be treated that way. Because here's what they'll say. Well, wait a minute. I'm now making $90,000 a year because I work three jobs. My income last year was, you know, $20,000, $30,000 more than my neighbors or whatever. But I'm making that much because I'm working three jobs.

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6: I'm Gloria Chapa. There's some bipartisan support for President Trump concerning safeguards for artificial intelligence. The president had a late dinner with the CEO of Anthropic last night. Democrat Adam Smith, who sits on the House Armed Services Committee, says these are the conversations that need to be happening.
7: I think we should be listening to people like the CEO of Anthropic and other key AI companies. I think it would be great if China and the U.S. could talk about it together. About how to make sure that it doesn't get out of control in the same way that the Soviet Union and the U.S. Discussed how to have reasonable containment on nuclear weapons. I think it's just that dangerous.
6: President Trump has signaled he will have more to say about AI in an announcement he plans to make on Tuesday. China says a two-month extension on a trade truce with the U.S. would give room for both sides to resolve economic and trade issues. The extension was one of the key points from the second summit this year between President Trump and President Xi Jinping in Washington. Both sides have agreed to form a trade council with first order of business to discuss a reciprocal tariff cut on $30 billion of product. These sky-high prices for groceries, fertilizer, gasoline, and diesel are creating new waves.
8: Making his case on the Hill broadcast, Arkansas Republican Rick Crawford says the American people are starting to feel what he called fatigue over soaring diesel prices.
9: There is some fatigue in that the American people see diesel prices increasing, and why that matters as much as gasoline, if not more, is because our whole supply chain is fueled by diesel fuel.
8: AAA puts the national average for diesel at nearly $6.50 a gallon. That's 85 cents more than a month ago. President Trump has signaled relief may be coming, though maybe not until after the midterms. For now, Crawford is urging drivers to stay the course.
9: I think that's made people uncomfortable. comfortable. But here's something that

0: would make you even more uncomfortable. And that is Iran with a nuclear weapon.
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2: The Trump administration is set to release new fuel economy standards that would relax regulations for automakers to control pollution. The president has claimed that it would save people thousands of dollars on a new car. Highway safety regulators have projected the new standards would set the industry average for light-duty vehicles at about 34.5 miles per gallon in the 2031 model year, down from a projected 50.4 miles per gallon under rules put in place by the Biden administration. Another hit for Boeing, the Wall Street Journal reports the airplane manufacturer has identified a previously undisclosed software glitch in its 737 MAX. It could cause an automated navigation feature to fail during landing. Boeing said it informed all of the 737 operators last month about the software issue. This is the Worldwide News Network.
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4: 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Gary McNamara and Eric Harley talk about everything from politics to social issues and news of the day. Whether you're up late or you're just starting your day, welcome to the show. From the Relief Factor Studios, this is Red Eye Radio.
5: All across America, we are Red Eye Radio. He is Eric Harley and I'm Gary McNamara.
6: Hello.
5: Hello. All right, now, we had mentioned this poll last week.
6: Mm-hmm.
5: And we didn't get into everything in the poll, but it's important that we do so. James Lilacs from National Review, get government out of the kitchen. And I'm like, what's he talking about here? Mm. And he brought up the survey for the Center for Strategic Politics, which is basically a Democrat think tank doing a poll of Democrats.
6: Yeah.
5: All right?
6: Yeah, all right.
5: 59% of Democrats would be happy if Trump was removed by a military coup in order to save democracy. So if a military coup, which is unconstitutional, took over the government to get Trump out, 59% of Democrats would, I don't want to make a Fetterman mistake.
6: Mm.
5: I saw Fetterman yesterday say he's a lifelong, or the story came out yesterday, he said he was a lifelong Republican.
7: Ouch.
5: 59% of Democrats would be fine if Trump was removed by a military coup in order to save democracy. That's how the question was asked.
6: Yeah.
5: All right. Now, this is another one. 39% of Democratic voters would approve of the entire restaurant industry in the United States being government-owned and operated. Wow.
7: and he writes here, he said, you can just see these progressives with gray hair sprouting from their ears who say to themselves, these restaurant prices are too high. We need government ownership to impose some fiscal discipline.
6: Wow. What would that even look like?
5: Well, he expands on that.
6: All right.
5: If they took over all the restaurants and started making the necessary changes to accelerate the arrival of our utopian future, every restaurant would be subject to the lesbian bar mask-free COVID nightmare you might have heard about.
6: But not before they go to clown school.
5: A night spot facing financial ruin decide it would let patrons show up one night a week without facial swaddling. And they were promptly demonized by their clientele for genociding the vulnerable and doing an ableism. Never mind that the town has seen zero COVID cases lately. The baleful plague might surge at any moment and give everyone long COVID, or worse, a mutation that gave you COVID so long you'd have the shuddering chills after you're dead and the funeral would be marred by the sound of your shivering limbs knocking against the inside of the coffin.
6: Yeah.
5: My God, what fun writing. You do not want these people running your Chili's. Meet DSA Restaurant

0: 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To every driver out there, we see you, we thank you, and we honor the miles behind you and the ones still ahead.
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1: And he is Eric Carling. I'm Gary McNamara. 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You know, talking about the midterms, and already voting early voting has actually started. Mail-in voting in some places.
2: Mm-hmm.
1: I don't even know what is it. Oh, October begins this week. My gosh, it's been flying by quickly. The days, but Reason Magazine, which is a libertarian magazine, which means they believe government shouldn't be involved in a lot more than even. Should not be involved a lot more than even conservatives do.
2: Right.
1: They looked at the latest agriculture report. Now, this is the Trump administration. They say this is the Trump administration agriculture report about the downturn in the agriculture economy in the United States. That's actually how it's headlined.
2: Mm.
1: From the actual report about the downturn. The sharp decline, this is quotes from the report. This is, again, the Trump agricultural report. The sharp decline in U.S. agricultural exports has been due to decreased sales to China. The report states American farm exports to China peaked in 2022 at $38.1 billion before falling to $8.4 billion last year. That's a 78% drop in the span of just 3 years. The years that coincide with Trump's return to the White House and the escalation of the trade war. This single country drop accounts for the majority of recent contraction in overall U.S. export performance and marks one of the steepest market losses ever recorded for a major U.S. agricultural buyer.
2: Hmm.

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4: I'm Gloria Chapa. Mexicans on the northern Pacific coast rushed to supermarkets over the weekend, as did folks near Baja California, in order to stock up on provisions ahead of Hurricane Polo making landfall. The chainsaws were out in Laredo, Mexico, where wood is being cut down to protect windows. Forecasters expect conditions to deteriorate as the morning progresses, while Polo turns closer to the Baja Peninsula. Polo's clocking maximum sustained winds at last check of 125 miles per hour. An early powerful nor'easter has been pounding the eastern U.S. from Washington, D.C. to Maine. The nor'easter has knocked out power to tens of thousands of homes. Tom Arnone is a Monmouth County, New Jersey commissioner. He says crews are working nonstop.
5: Kind of like an assembly line. Grab what they need, move on to the next thing. Just keeps the flow moving, gets them back on the job site faster. And throughout the storm, even as the wind's been whipping, we've been able to keep the lights, getting those lights back on and keeping customers restored.
4: A New York City Housing Authority employee was killed by a falling tree branch. Floods in Thailand have forced thousands to evacuate low-lying areas of Bangkok. Forecasters say conditions are expected to improve today after continuous downpours caused flooding in the central and eastern regions of the country. Crew members aboard a Hawaiian Airlines flight experienced nausea and headaches after an unorder was reported inside the cabin.
6: The incident happened Thursday aboard Flight 803 as the jet was about to land in Hawaii after departing Los Angeles several hours earlier. The Airbus A330 carrying 252 passengers and 9 crew landed without incident. The 7 ill flight attendants were evaluated and released by EMTs. No word on a possible cause and no passengers felt ill. Ken Rhodes, Worldwide News Network, New York.
4: Iran's foreign minister says his country has not yet received a formal response from the U.S. regarding its proposed peace deal, and added that Iran is fully prepared for war to resume, though diplomatic efforts will continue. Abbas Araghchi is accusing the U.S. of violating a deal to reopen the Strait of Hormuz. He appeared on NBC's Meet the Press on Sunday.
7: We are ready for diplomacy. We are ready for war at the same time. They have tested us in both cases. They tested us in their aggression twice, and they are welcome if they want to test us once again.
4: President Trump suggesting the U.S. could resume bombing Iran the moment the midterm elections are over. South Korea is demanding an apology.

0: apology from Ukraine. Ukrainian President Volodymyr Zelensky revealed the transfer of two North Korean prisoners of war during a UN speech last week. Seoul says it was supposed to be a secret transfer and has accused Ukraine of violating a non-disclosure agreement, which Ukraine has denied. This is the Worldwide News Network.
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3: 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That's why talking with your doctor about screening is so important. 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
0: Taylor Swift is now the most awarded artist in MTV Video Music Awards history with 33 VMAs. She won the inaugural Artist Director Honors, Best Direction for Opalite, and she won Video of the Year for her Showgirl Inspired the Fate of Ophelia, which she dedicated to the late Dolly Parton.
4: The ultimate showgirl, Dolly Parton.
0: Madonna led the pack this year with 7 awards, including Artist of the Year, Best Dance Video, and Best Collaboration for Bring You Love with Sabrina Carpenter. The stage is set for Major League Baseball's postseason. The Philadelphia Phillies score the National League's last remaining wild card spot with their win over Tampa Bay. They will take on the Atlanta Braves tomorrow in a best of 3 wild card series. In the American League, make way for the Houston Astros, who beat the A's and scored the 3rd seed in the American League. They go on to play the Chicago White Sox. Gloria Chapa, Worldwide News Network, New York.
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6: I'm Gloria Chapa. Twin emergencies in Hawaii. Hurricane Nolo is about 380 miles south-southwest of Honolulu, but fierce winds are raising alarms over a brush fire. News Nation's Jill Karamoto has more.
7: Strong winds from the storm are fueling a fast-moving brush fire in Oluwalu, and evacuations are being ordered. Crews are working to get a handle on the flames as residents are being told to get out of harm's way.
6: She says that evacuations are already underway in portions of Maui.
7: Evacuation orders have been issued for Oluwalu Village from Luawai to Ehehene Streets. And Maui County remains under a tropical storm watch, flood watch, and high surf advisory. But the biggest concern are the winds, with gusts 40 to 45 miles per hour, exceeding 70 miles an hour.
6: OpenAI says it has paused training of its latest artificial intelligence models as reports of AI agents going rogue continue to mount.
8: The decision came hours after the company disclosed on Friday that it was reviewing several recent incidents in which OpenAI agents searched federal government websites and acted in ways beyond what was asked of them. OpenAI CEO Sam Altman recently testified before Congress.
9: As AI systems become more capable and more autonomous, they could move faster than our institutions, concentrate in too few hands, or make decisions that people no longer understand or control.
8: Lawmakers are urging AI labs to slow development so they could build guardrails to stop agents from acting on their own. Ken Rhodes, Worldwide News Network, New York.
6: And there's some bipartisan support for President Trump concerning safeguards for artificial intelligence. The president had a late dinner with the CEO of Anthropic last night. Democrat Adam Smith, who sits on the House Armed Services Committee, says these are the conversations that need to be happening.
10: I think we should be listening to people like the CEO of Anthropic and other key AI companies. Yeah, I think it would be great if China and the U.S. could talk about it together. About how to make sure that it doesn't get out of control in the same way that the Soviet Union and the U.S. Discussed how to have reasonable containment on nuclear weapons. I think it's just that dangerous.
6: President Trump has signaled he will have more to say in an announcement he plans to make on Tuesday. At least 38 people have been killed in separate late-night shootings in South Africa. Two of the massacres happened within a few hours of each other late Saturday night and early Sunday morning. Police in South Africa say that multiple suspects carried out a mass shooting hours later at a store near Cape Town. Three gunmen

0: killed 11 people at a house party on Tuesday night. South Korea is demanding an apology from Ukraine. Ukrainian President Volodymyr Zelensky revealed the transfer of two North Korean prisoners of war at the UN. Seoul says it was supposed to be a secret transfer. This is the Worldwide News Network.
1: Your health matters. Now, here's Yana Derulis.
2: A new study from the University of California, Irvine, published in Current Obesity Reports, suggests that a father's health way before conception may influence a child's future risk of obesity. Researchers found that factors such as diet, weight, stress, and lifestyle habits can affect child's health through both biological and environmental pathways. So health habits don't just benefit you, they may help shape the health and future of generations. Want to fight disease from the inside out? An anti-inflammatory diet is your secret weapon. Fill your plate with berries, leafy greens, salmon, olive oil, and turmeric to ease pain, boost immunity, and protect your heart. Feeling stressed? Step outside and kick off your shoes. Grounding, a popular holistic activity, is walking barefoot on grass or sand. And this helps balance your nervous system, reduce inflammation, and reset stress by syncing with the Earth's natural energy. Remember, we're electrical beings. I'm Yana Derulis for the Worldwide News Network.
0: The Americans have won the President's Cup for the 11th straight time, rallying from a three-point deficit. President Trump attended the final day at Medina Country Club outside Chicago. The President was serving as honorary chairman of the PGA Tour tournament. He says it was a great tournament and an honor to be involved.
3: Our team played unbelievable golf. They went in with a massive deficit and they came out with a tremendous victory. Just a great comeback, one of the biggest ever. And I want to congratulate Brand Snedeker, who is, by the way, a great player, but he turned out to be an unbelievable captain.
0: It was the first time Medina hosted the President's Cup. Travelers could end up paying high airfares even if the price of oil and jet fuel drops. Major U.S. airlines and analysts say that the fluctuating fuel costs make planning ahead difficult. Jet fuel prices have gone up faster than oil, leading airlines to cut flights and raise fares. Gloria Chapa, Worldwide News Network, New York.
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7: 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Gary McNamara and Eric Hurley talk about everything from politics to social issues and news of the day. 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
8: All across America, we are Red Eye Radio. He is Eric Harley and I'm Gary McNamara. Hey, I saw the story where Bill Gates said AI has the potential to kill a billion people. And I'm like, well, that's not the problem. We'll discuss that, by the way, a little bit later on.
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5: I'm Gloria Chapa. British police are questioning five men and examining possible explosive found near an airbase used by the U.S. and is also a key base for U.S. bombers. The men were arrested on suspicion of preparing an act of terrorism. Democrat Adam Smith, who sits on the House Armed Services Committee, says it's a wake-up call to renew security concerns about U.S. personnel.
6: We've been hitting Iran in a variety of different ways, and they've been hitting back. And yes, I think every U.S. personnel, every base across the world is potentially vulnerable to the attack. I'm just glad that we were able to stop this one. But we all need to be on very high alert because, you know, this is an all-out war between the U.S. and Iran, and I don't expect Iran to limit themselves in how they try to respond. We have to be prepared for it.
5: Officials have not said who they believe was involved, and an Iranian-linked motive is being considered. China says a two-month extension on a trade truce with the U.S. would give room for both sides to resolve economic and trade issues. The extension was one of the key points from the second summit this year between President Trump and President Xi Jinping in Washington. Both sides have agreed to form a trade council with first order of business to discuss a reciprocal tariff cut on $30 billion of products, including fireworks, tableware, Christmas ornaments, and soccer balls. South Korea is demanding an apology from Ukraine after Ukrainian President Volodymyr Zelensky revealed the transfer of two North Korean prisoners of war during a UN speech last week. Seoul says it was supposed to be a secret transfer and has accused Ukraine of violating a non-disclosure agreement, which Ukraine denies. Seoul put out a statement that the denial seriously undermines trust between the two governments. A South Korean official says the two countries had reached the agreement as Seoul was concerned about the safety of the soldiers and their families, citing a fear of prosecution. An early powerful nor'easter has been pounding the eastern U.S. from Washington, D.C. to Maine. The nor'easter has knocked out power to tens of thousands of homes. The storm could linger through Monday night with more heavy rain, strong wind, and dangerous surf. In Stone Harbor, New Jersey, high tide and strong winds pushed water into Jay's on 3rd Restaurant, leaving them scrambling to clean up and dry out before a wedding rehearsal dinner. Owner Ann Fitzsimmons.
7: We've been flooded out twice before. We've been here for 19 years. So if it happens again, we are not abandoning our guests, no. The show must go on.
5: Over 100,000 customers lost power at some point across the Northeast and Mid-Atlantic. Italy's Catania Airport has all flights suspended for a third day in a row after Mount Etna released volcanic ash into the atmosphere. Mount Etna is Europe's highest and most active volcano. This is the Worldwide News Network.
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0: I grew up in a world where Walter Cronkite, 92% of the people, believed what Walter Cronkite says. 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
5: Swift is now the most awarded artist in MTV Video Music Awards history with 33 VMAs. She won the inaugural Artist Director Honors, Best Direction for Opalite, and Video of the Year for her showgirl-inspired The Fate of Ophelia, which she dedicated to the late Dolly Parton.
6: The ultimate showgirl, Dolly Parton.
5: Madonna led the pack this year with 7 awards, including Artist of the Year, Best Dance Video, and Best Collaboration for Bring You Love with Sabrina Carpenter. Avengers Endgame returns to the top spot at the box office. The re-release grossed $26 million over the weekend, a victory lap for Marvel ahead of the upcoming Avengers Doomsday release. Zach Cracker's reboot of Resident Evil is at second place, and Brad Pitt-led Heart of the Beast comes in third. Gloria Chapa, Worldwide News Network, New York.
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Radio. He's Eric Cronin. I'm Gary McNamara. Is Sarah Palin looking to run again? You know why I say this? Here's what she posted yesterday. And this is what we said. There was going to be some blowback because of, you know, the focus on the Strait of Hormuz and, you know, Middle Eastern oil, Venezuela. You know, the president basically, you know, we're going to have equity in a third of the oil, whatever, from Venezuela. I don't have it in front of me, the specifics, but we, right. You know, you're talking, we know.

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To every driver out there, we see you, we thank you, and we honor the miles behind you and the ones still ahead.

0: The nor'easter has knocked out power to tens of thousands of homes. The storm could linger through Monday night with more heavy rain, strong wind, and dangerous surf. In Stone Harbor, New Jersey, high tide and strong winds pushed water into Jay's on 3rd Restaurant, leaving them scrambling to clean up and dry out before a wedding rehearsal dinner. Owner Ann Fitzsimmons.
1: We've been flooded out twice before. We've been here for 19 years. So if it happens again,
0: Gloria Chapa, Worldwide News Network.
2: Hurricane Nolo could return to Category 5 strength today as it moves away from Hawaii's main islands but threatens other parts of the state. Wind alerts are still up for the Big Island and Maui. And News Nation's Jill Kuramoto reports there's another problem.
3: Strong winds from the storm are fueling a fast-moving brush fire in Oluwalu, and evacuations are being ordered. Crews are working to get a handle on the flames as residents are being told to get out of harm's way.
2: Some parts of the Big Island got more than 14 inches of rain from Nolo, and there still are concerns about possible landslides. In Mexico's Baja California, they're cutting wood to board up windows with Hurricane Polo moving in this morning. Its top winds are around 125 miles per hour. Its rain and storm surge could cause severe flooding and mudslides there. British police are questioning five allegedly plotting a terrorist act. News Nation's Tom Dempsey.
4: The incident, taking place in southwest England near Royal Air Force Base Fairford, owned by the British military but used at times by U.S. forces as a base for bombers conducting strikes in Iran. Exact details about the suspects still remain unknown, but investigators say they received a tip overnight of the trucks traveling toward the airbase. Footage showed an extensive response from police, leading to over 80 homes nearby being evacuated and an area of 400 yards around the scene being taped off.
2: South Korea is demanding an apology from Ukrainian President Volodymyr Zelensky after he told the UN what was apparently supposed to be a secret, that he transferred two North Korean prisoners of war to South Korea. The two were among thousands of North Korean soldiers helping Russia in its war against Ukraine. Last night's MTV Video Music Awards show was one for the record books. Taylor Swift won three awards, giving her a record total of 33 in her career. She dedicated her Video of the Year to Dolly Parton. Casey Musgraves also paid tribute to Parton. Madonna was the biggest winner of the night, collecting seven VMAs, including Artist of the Year and Best Dance Video. On Wall Street this morning, Dow futures down 161, NASDAQ futures down 289. This is the Worldwide News Network.
5: This is Moving America. Here's Jake Novak.
6: It almost seems like a joke, but the latest nation to make a big investment in EVs is Saudi Arabia? No, I'm not kidding. The oil-producing country's car company called Seer unveiled its first two fully electric vehicle models this week, and it says it will launch five more models by 2030. It's all part of Saudi Arabia's goal to create a viable EV auto industry to curb the country's dependence on oil. So much for synergy. Now, let's be honest. The EV space is already crowded and getting more crowded every day, but the unique look of the Seer Exobot sedan and SUV may make up for that. They're kind of wedge-shaped and they feature gull-wing doors, and I guess that's what we should have expected from Chief Engineer Rob Melville, who used to be the design director at McLaren. How much will a new Exobot cost you? No news yet on price, but we do have a promise that they will be available next year. I'm Jake Novak.
5: This is Moving America.
2: The brackets for the Major League Baseball postseason are set. The Philadelphia Phillies snagged the last National League wildcard spot with a win over Tampa Bay, as heard on NBC Sports Philadelphia.
7: Swing and a miss! He struck him out! And the Phillies will head back to the postseason as they clinch the final wild card spot in the National League.
2: The Phillies will take on the Atlanta Braves tomorrow in a best-of-three wild card series. In the American League, the Houston Astros secured a spot with a win over the A's. The Astros face the Chicago White Sox next. At the box office this weekend, Avengers Endgame returned to the top spot. The re-release grossed $26 million over the weekend ahead of Marvel's upcoming Avengers Doomsday release. Zach Cregger's reboot of Resident Evil was second, followed by

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4: 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Gary McNamara and Eric Harley talk about everything from politics to social issues and news of the day. 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
5: All across America, we are Red Eye Radio. He is Eric Harley and I'm Gary McNamara. Hey, I saw the story where Bill Gates said AI has the potential to kill a billion people. And I'm like, well, that's not the problem. We'll discuss that, by the way, a little bit later on.
6: Yeah.
5: This is it right here. When I saw this story, Walmart vows not to use customer data for personalized pricing. We won't do it. They assured customers they will not use personal data and then take that personal data with AI to personalize prices that are different for each and every consumer.
6: Oh, my God.
7: Okay. First of all, they may not change prices, but they're already using your personal data if you have an account with Walmart and you have, like, I have Walmart Plus. And they'll tell you, okay, here are the things, basically, your items. It says my items. You can click on my items, and it will show you everything you buy, usually on a regular basis, or something you just bought, whether it's in store or online.
5: Oh yeah, Target has that.
7: So they're using personal data.
5: Yeah,
7: you know, and Amazon does the same thing. Now it is different. People think about it and go, "Well, wait a minute. You know, Charlie's getting a different price than I'm getting." You know, but there are other companies. I don't know about Walmart, but there are other companies that are already doing that, where they'll give you a flash, they'll send you a deal. It's like sending you a coupon, basically. And through the app, they'll send you a notification. Hey, flash deal on this thing you were looking at the other day, or something you bought in the past. And it's good for today only, or the next 2 hours only, or whatever it might be. They're already doing that, where it's down, basically, we'll give you this coupon. But we're not offering the coupon to everybody. It may not be the same pricing for everybody. That's going to happen. They may not do it now, but if Walmart is going to compete with other e-commerce companies, and of course that's their number one goal, that's their game now, I don't see how they get around it eventually. I don't know how long they hold off.
5: I just love it. In a letter published Friday, the Walmart president and CEO John Furner reaffirmed the retail giant's longstanding everyday low price strategy, saying, the company prices the product, not the person. I've heard concerns about companies using that information and technology to charge you more. 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We price the product, not the person. Mm-hmm. He says prices may fluctuate when the cost of goods or transportation changes. Well, we know that already.
7: Sure.
5: I trust Walmart will not use customers' income, shopping history, urgency, or other personal information to set prices. 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
7: Right, exactly. MSRP. And why is every month truck month? It's truck month at Walmart. But it's, you know, the thing is
5: you know what, when I see those ads that say, the ads go, you can save, you buy this weekend, you'll save $19,000 on this truck.
7: Yeah, why didn't you price it down there to begin with?
5: Well, no, my first question.

0: question is always, if the reduction you're trying to tell me is 19,000, how much is a damn truck?
1: Yeah. if you're saving 19,000. Oh.
0: If I'm saving 19,000.
1: You can easily spend 75 grand on a pickup truck. It's crazy. It's insane.
0: That always gets to me. I'm like, no. That's all I wish to pay for a vehicle is 19,000.
1: No, I mean, you know, here's the thing is that it's, I think this, by the way, I think this income pricing thing is, I think that is, it has a lot of people concerned. I don't think any smart retailer would ever do that, because the moment that gets out, and it would get out, you know, there is, because I don't know of any e-retailer doing it right now, or any retailer doing it right now. There may be some out there that I'm not aware of. I'm just saying I don't know of any. The moment an insider in that organization, in that company, gets that out to the media, it's over. Because people don't want to be treated that way. Because here's what they'll say. Well, wait a minute. I'm now making $90,000 a year because I work three jobs. My income last year was, you know, $20,000, $30,000 more than my neighbors or whatever. But I'm making that much because I'm working three jobs.
0: Yeah.
1: And so, you know, the moment, it doesn't matter, because this trying to, this idea of pricing based on income levels and that the rich should pay more, you know, I mean, they're paying more because they buy more expensive stuff.
0: Means testing pricing is only for the government monopoly.
1: Yes, right. Like school lunches.
0: Or Social Security very soon.
1: Yes, exactly. Which is going to happen. Yeah. No, I mean, it's, you know, I see Walmart trying to get ahead of something that I don't think will ever be a broad thing, because the moment it gets out, if you're not competitive on pricing, and that includes, hey, this person often buys this and will offer, because there's companies like Ibotta who have an e-coupon company that have, in fact, integrated their business model into pretty much every retailer, right? And so those retailers are able, and they're manufacturers coupons. That's all they are. And then they just offer it through, whether you're buying it in store or buying it online, and they offer it through that, you know, through that way. So if you're not being as competitive as you can be, which might include, hey, this guy buys a lot of this, let's offer him this, if he hit this coupon or this special for the next 2 hours or whatever. That may happen. In fact, is happening right now. That happens sometimes with these restaurant delivery companies, with these food delivery companies. They'll say, okay, here are these specials that are going on right now, and here's a special just for, they always say, just for you. And it's basically their repeat customer. And you reward repeat customers, and that's been happening for quite some time. Going all the way back before e-commerce. But any company in their right mind that tries to price things higher for higher income is going to run into a loser all day. And the moment that gets out, that rumor will always be that it's still in place. That's the problem. People won't be able to tell if it's actually gone, if they ever do it, and an insider comes out and says, hey, they're doing this. Then in the back of people's minds, they'll think, a lot of people will believe, well, they're still doing it. They said they stopped, but they're probably still doing it.
0: Yeah, and that's, you know, it's like AI.
1: Yeah.
0: You know, and we'll get to the whole Bill Gates story, but I'm like, okay, he said it could kill a billion people. You know, AI, if not you, and I'm like, give me the specific scenario. I can't find a scenario. If you can't tell me a scenario, shut up, because you did the same thing about climate change.
1: Right.
0: And, you know, when I see stuff like that, but the rumor gets out. And that's the thing. We live in a social media conspiracy theory culture.
1: Right.
0: That's part of our culture today. So if you do it, Walmart getting ahead of this is probably a very, very smart thing to do. I got to tell you, though, the beautiful thing about technology, you know, so I traveled over the weekend, you know, to see Dad.

We are Red Eye Radio. He is Eric Cronin. I'm Gary McNamara. You know, when I saw the story, Bill Gates warns that artificial intelligence powerful enough to cause a billion deaths if unchecked. Well, give me the scenario on it, because the same thing was said about climate change that you supported. And you and I have said the one thing that, you know, and it has been done, for example, the whole thing on data centers and AI. And we said, by the way, there's a difference between data centers and AI, and they seem to be lumped in together. But the data centers, you know, like water and the grid, just a couple of months ago, there was pure panic. And when the industry and others came out and said, well, these are all solvable, then they dropped right. That to it could kill billions of people. We'll get to more of this coming up.

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0: Hot Air Balloon 1 to Cold Air Home Base. Come in, Mr. Rubin, sir.
1: This is Cold Air Home Base. What's it like up there, Jesse?
0: Amazing, sir. I'm so glad I came up with the idea of a cold air balloon.
1: Well, I did tell you to get us noticed.
0: Oh, they noticed, sir. I'm throwing paper airplanes from up here. Everyone's waving.
1: Don't forget to wave back, Jesse. You're our ambassador of goodwill.
0: And since Cold Air specializes in keeping all the hot air out of your home, this balloon is the perfect symbol for keeping you cool.
1: If you say so.
0: And it's so easy to fly. Just hit this button. And up we go.
1: Sounds like nothing could possibly go wrong.
0: Just wish I knew how to land this thing.
1: Read the manual.
0: Great idea, sir. Let's see here. Congratulations on your purchase of the SkyMaster 5000 hot air balloon.
1: Maybe skip ahead a bit.
2: Call Cold Air because we can.
0: Here we go, sir. How to land.
1: What's it say?
0: Oh, no. I tore out the next page. Remember that paper airplane, sir?
1: Well, what goes up, Jesse?
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1: You know, I've spent a lot of time over the last couple of weeks talking about technology and the history of technology and the ignorance of so many Americans on the history of technology. And then with, you know, technology, the fear of we're doomed because of technology.
2: Yeah.
1: You know, and again, that's part of, you know, sci-fi movies that we see. Bill Gates coming out and saying if AI is not regulated enough, it could cause, you know, a billion deaths. He was on with Kristen Welker, and of course, she didn't ask the question, the most important question. Give me the specific scenario of a billion deaths.
2: Right.
1: You know, we look at climate change and how it was going to destroy the entire planet, right?
2: Right.
1: And we asked the question, and we continued to answer. I know you and I have separately, since this, you know, really started in the 90s, asked the question, well, how come every single doomsday scenario that was given by the left on climate change, not one came true? And the question that we have is on that, if every catastrophic prediction that you make on a particular issue, because you wish that issue to go your way, never happens, when do you lose credibility? I can't think of the guy that wrote the book, Paul Ehrlich. Remember that entire book that we're going to be doomed completely? And even 60 Minutes had him on a couple of years ago and hit him a little bit, but really didn't pound and say, ask the question, why the hell do we have you on 60 Minutes when you've been wrong on every single doomsday scenario that you've ever predicted?
2: Right.
1: Why are you an expert? Are you an expert because you're wrong 99.9% of the time? And if you ask the question, you're demonized on anything. You know, for example, we can go from climate change, if you ask the question, to the radical transgender movement.
2: Mm-hmm.
1: Well, you want to destroy the planet if you're asking questions. No, I'm asking questions because you're making predictions that never come true. Credibility, you know, has to be taken into consideration when you keep throwing out all these catastrophic scenarios and not one of them come true. And that's really where Bjorn Lundberg came in, saying, you know, he really came to the forefront when he said on climate change, he goes, well, wait a minute. It's a, you know, do I believe that probably, you know, man has something to do with, you know, the global warming gases in the atmosphere? And could it possibly be happening and warming a little bit? Yes. But everything that the left is doing is wrong.
2: Yeah. Right.
1: Which, again, changed the dynamic a little bit, saying, okay, what you're saying is this may be happening, but not to the degree of what they're saying. Well, why would they exaggerate? Why would they put out all these doomsday scenarios without any evidence to back it up, especially when time and time again, none of them came true? Money. They wish to control. They want power and control over your money. It's the way that the government can, as we all know, grab a ton of money.

0: This is the Worldwide News Network.
1: I'm Michael Wallace. British police are questioning five men who were arrested near an airbase used in the U.S. during its war with Iran. The men have been detained on suspicion of explosives and terrorism offenses. Democrat Adam Smith, who sits on the House Armed Services Committee, says it's a wake-up call.
2: We've been hitting Iran in a variety of different ways, and they've been hitting back. And yes, I think every U.S. personnel, every base across the world is potentially vulnerable to the attack. I'm just glad that we were able to stop this one. But we all need to be on very high alert because, you know, this is an all-out war between the U.S. and Iran, and I don't expect Iran to limit themselves in how they try to respond. We have to be prepared for it.
1: The nor'easter that pounded coastal communities from the Carolinas to New England over the weekend isn't over yet. It'll dump more rain today and could cause more flooding in New York and New Jersey during tonight's high tide. Tens of thousands are without power. Monmouth County, New Jersey Commissioner Tom Arnone says utility crews are doing their best.
3: Kind of like an assembly line. Grab what they need, move on to the next thing. Just keeps the flow moving, gets them back on the job site faster. And throughout the storm, even as the wind's been whipping, we've been able to keep the lights, getting those lights back on and keeping customers restored.
1: A New York City Housing Authority employee was killed by a falling tree during the storm. Hurricane Nolo is moving away from Hawaii's populated islands, but its lingering wind gusts are fueling a wildfire that has forced evacuations on Maui. Meantime, Hurricane Polo and its 125-mile-per-hour winds may make landfall in Mexico's Baja California today. At least 62 people have died after days of heavy rain and flooding in northern India. More than 1,000 homes there have been damaged. President Trump and Anthropic CEO Dario Amodei sat down for a late-night dinner last night to discuss the future of AI. More from News Nation's Tom Dempsey.
4: The CEO has raised concerns about AI and has spoken about the need to slow down development. Recently, OpenAI revealed AI agents showed, quote, unexpected behavior when accessing public information on U.S. government websites. An independent investigation also found a failed hacking attempt targeted the Department of Education website.
1: President Trump has not expressed concern about the speed at which AI is developing, only that the U.S. needs to stay ahead of China in AI. The president has promised an announcement regarding artificial intelligence tomorrow. The U.S. ambassador to China confirms President Trump asked Chinese President Xi if he wants to buy U.S. weapons. Such a sale would upend longtime U.S. policy toward China and Taiwan. Xi has asked Trump not to deliver arms to Taiwan. SpaceX plans to launch its Starship rocket from Texas this morning for its first orbit around the Earth. If successful, it would be a big step towards sending people to the moon and eventually to Mars. On Wall Street this morning, Dow futures are down sharply, 265. NASDAQ futures down 300. This is the Worldwide News Network.
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5: Unless you're living under a rock, you saw last week the Fed raised interest rates. They raised it by 0.25%, and it looks like this is not going to be the last increase. Here's what I think is going to happen. The pool of qualified buyers is going to shrink. Buyers will either put their purchases on hold or lower their budget to account for this increase. Now let's talk about the sellers. That's the tough one, because sellers by nature, they have high expectations. They don't believe that their homes are going to be worth anything less, but trust me, it will. Check this out. While the market's always changing, I think it's going to get slower, and it already is. Still, when buying, do it in the United States because it's still the best country in the world and real estate is still the best investment. Larry Bet against the United States of America, I'm Suzanne Miller.
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7 here on the Bob Jones Show. Good morning, Corpus Christi. Good morning, Coastal Bend. Good morning, South Texas, and welcome to the Bob Jones Show, proffering the very best in local conservative talk radio with more news, more information, more topics, more facts, more subjects, and more importantly, a greater opportunity for all comments and opinions to be heard, your voice as well as everybody else. And we're off to the races, coming in, leveling off to the end of September. Can you believe that? End of September, and they're still talking about heat alert, mid to upper 90s today. It's good. I don't mind, long as we got a little bit of rain to go along with it. You see what I'm saying? Yeah, I see what you're saying. I guess a few things are already going on. They've got some water updates out here, which is what we always look at first, because when you start off, it's about the water. Where are we in terms of the water situation? Taste, smell, you know, the whole nine yards. If it can't go wrong, it will. What is that, Murphy's Law? Anything that can go wrong will go wrong. And the corollary to that is, and at the worst possible moment.

But they wanted to work on that pipeline, although it's not going to be where people thought it was going to be. I think they're only going to be doing, they're not going to go back up soon to the 70 million gallons a day. So we're going to be pulling some more off that water, off the lakes and stuff. You know, I guess a good thing we had it. You can say that too. A letter went to Peter Zanoni, the city manager from Nicholas Winkleman, P.E., chief operating officer of City of Corpus Christi Water, with copies to the mayor and the city council. And it's dated the 25th. That's Friday. And I'll read it to you. Corpus Christi Water continues to advance multiple water projects to add new water supply sources. The strategic goal is to develop a diverse supply portfolio that includes surface water, wastewater reuse, groundwater, and seawater. Surface water, Western Reservoirs, Lake Corpus Christi, and Choke Canyon. As of today, this is Friday, Corpus Christi is at 83.6% capacity, Lake Corpus Christi, compared with only 15.7% 1 year ago, and a decrease of 1.5% from last week. The USGS, I guess United States Geological Survey, they don't say it, but I think that's what they're talking about. Nueces River gauge at Three Rivers, Texas, continues to decrease and reports a current stream flow of 31.4 cubic feet per second compared with 48.6 cubic feet per second last week. Choke Canyon Reservoir is currently at 22.2% capacity, compared with 11.4% 1 year ago, and a decrease of 0.3% last week. 0.3. The U.S. Geological Survey gauge on the Frio River near Tilden is reporting a stream flow of 0 cubic feet per second. The gauge on the San Miguel Creek near Tilden is reporting a stream flow of 0 cubic feet per second. No significant inflow was received into Choke Canyon for nearly the past 7 weeks. The combined Western Reservoir capacity is 39.3%. A decrease of 0.6% from last week. That's Western Reservoir, Lake Corpus Christi and Choke Canyon. As far as Lake Texana goes, the report says, as of today, the Lavaca Navidad River Authority reports that Lake Texana's reservoir is at 85% capacity, compared with 84% at this time last year. The Lower Colorado River is managed by the Lower Colorado River Authority. The City of Corpus Christi holds an annual run of river right of 35,000 acre feet. Currently, there are no notices of potential restrictions from the Lower Colorado River Authority. The Mary Rhodes Pipeline, another source of our water. Repairs to the Mary Rose pipeline were completed. Crews and city staff worked around the clock to remove and replace a 17-foot joint of 16-inch bar-wrapped pipe. During the shutdown, Corpus Christi water customers received water from the Western Reservoirs and the Nueces Groundwater Program

0: the Nueces River. The pipeline returned to service on September 25th. That's Friday. Corpus Christi Water, the Vaca Navidad River Authority, and our contractors will begin critical infrastructure maintenance and upgrades to the pump stations associated with the Mary Rose Pipeline beginning tomorrow, September 29th. The work includes the following. Maintenance at the initiating Lake Texana Pump Station in Edna, Texas. 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And new saddled water line connections on the Mary Rose Pipeline. I don't know what all that is, but here's what they said it will do. It will affect operations of the Mary Rose Pipeline. Increasing reliance on water supplies from the Western Reservoirs and Nueces Groundwater Program. Sounds like it's about to suck them down dry again. The anticipated pumping schedule for the Mary Rose Pipeline during this work is as follows. From tomorrow, Tuesday and Wednesday, September 29th and 30th, the Mary Rose Pipeline will be completely offline. So it's repaired, but they're turning the whole thing off for 2 days, and there'll be 0 million gallons per day coming through it. I guess the water's going to come from the other places. On October 1st to October 22nd, Schedule 3 operations, it says, will allow the Mary Rose Pipeline to deliver 55 million gallons a day. That's what we were getting for years, as opposed to the 70. October 22nd to November 16th, scheduled 2B operations, the Mary Rose Pipeline will be reduced to 43 million gallons a day. And on November 16th, they're going to return to schedule 4 operations, and the pipeline will deliver 72 million gallons a day. And that's not until November. So we have to go through the whole month pulling heavily from the other sources. I'll continue with the update for your information and edification. Stay with us. 882-5397, 882-KEYS.
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0: 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Luckily, Governor Greg Abbott has a better plan.
4: We have to stop the insanity and instead give you a different property tax relief that will do more than cut your property tax bill in half forever. 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

And we are giving you the latest water update as sent out on Friday from Corpus Christi Water, Winkleman, and about the status. So they have a schedule because they're going to go to work on the Mary Rose pipeline. Maintenance at the Texana station, installation of equipment and stuff at the Woodsboro pump station, electrical valve actuator upgrades at Woodsboro, permanent pumping and stuff at the Bloomington pump station, new saddle water line. So it will affect operations of the pipeline. Increasing reliance on the water supplies from the Western Reservoirs and the Oasis Groundwater Program. From tomorrow, Tuesday and Wednesday, Mary Rose Pipeline will completely be offline, although the repairs went in and it says were effective on Friday. There will be zero delivered on the pipeline tomorrow and Wednesday. On October the 1st, Thursday, through October the 22nd, they're going to be doing Schedule 3 operations, is what they call them. And that'll allow the Mary Rose Pipeline to pump up to, I guess, 55 million gallons a day, as opposed to the 70 we were getting. October 22nd to November 16th, Schedule 2B, it'll be reduced further to only 43 million gallons a day, and we'll rely on the lakes and everything else. And on November 16th, return to Schedule 4 means by November the 16th, a month and a half from now, it'll be back to 72 million gallons a day. Groundwater, Evangeline Groundwater Project. And that seems to be mired in legal stuff. The administrative law judge has not yet confirmed the dates for the contested case hearing associated with the requested drilling and transport permits. Pre-file testimony is being prepared by potential hearing participants with submissions expected by mid-December. During the San Patricio County Groundwater Conservation District meeting on Friday, Corpus Christi Water requested that the district work with the administrative law judge and protestants in an effort to secure dates for this hearing as soon as possible. Yeah, because Grand Evangeline pretty much on hold. Construction on the pipeline, though, continues under Garney Construction. To date, 59,888 linear feet of pipeline have been installed, including 3,064 linear feet last week alone. Approximately 37% of the pipeline is complete, with 101,411 linear feet remaining. So they're anticipating they're going to be able to have the rights to do this because they're putting the pipe in it. This week, the concrete foundation for the pump station was poured. Significant work also advanced the two 36-inch taps planned for the Mary Rose pipeline, including installations of two saddles and gate valves on the pipeline. The taps are scheduled to be made during the Mary Rose pipeline shutdown tomorrow and Thursday. To date, total project expenditures, including professional services, construction services, legal services, and administrative expenses, the city has spent $119 million $849,349. I can say $120 million. On February 17th of this year, the council approved the purchase
of groundwater rights at the Lee Ranch. The closing condition requires the seller to secure permits for production, drilling, and transportation. The total expenditure for this project is $316,875, which is solely the option fee. I don't know what that means. The option fee. And maybe that's what the city is paying for the option to get it. New AC's groundwater program. Production across both the eastern and western well fields increased over the past week as the Mary Rose pipeline was shut down for emergency repairs. Hey, you're getting the latest on the water. What can I say? It's not sexy reading, but it is informative. Of course, you got to be an engineer to understand some of it. During the 7-day period shown that it was shut down, the Nueces groundwater program yielded 3.1 million gallons a day. 3.9 million gallons on September the 23rd. 11.2 million gallons on September the 22nd. 15.4 million gallons. Okay, so they went backwards. All right, let me read this backwards. During the 7-day period that the Mary Rose pipeline was shut down for emergency repairs, the average daily production was 11.9 million gallons, 6 million gallons on the 17th, 11.3 million on the 18th, 18.6 million on the 19th, 17.2 million on the 20th, 15.4 million on the 21st, 11.2 million on the 22nd, and 3.9 million on the 23rd. That's last Thursday. The average daily production was 11.9 million gallons. Daily production totals are posted weekly at the website securingwater.corpuschristitx.gov. Progress on the Nueces groundwater program continues with drilling of production and monitoring wells. Monitoring wells are being constructed to the same target depths of the production wells. Additional pump tests are planned over the next several weeks. The data from these tests will

support ongoing development of the hydrogeologic model. These efforts at the Western Wellfield are part of Corpus Christi Water's management strategy to optimize hydrogeologic efficiency. Working with its hydrogeologist in the Corpus Christi Aquifer Storage and Recovery Conservation District, another district, another agency. Corpus, that's why when they talking about, we got the final permit, you ain't got the final nothing. There's tons of other permits that need other than just a discharge permit. And they don't let you know that, but it is a fact. We'll continue the report and the update on water situation when we return. Don't go away.

0: Worldwide News Network update. I'm Michael Wallace. President Trump is praising the British authorities who arrested five men who were allegedly plotting a terror attack on an airbase, a base that houses bombers the U.S. is using in its war against Iran.
1: The arrest in the U.K. was fantastic. Working with Britain, it was an amazing job. We had them under investigation. They were looking to do big damage to our fort. And working with the British worked out great.
0: Investigators are looking into whether the suspects had links to Tehran. New York and New Jersey could see more flooding at high tide tonight as a nor'easter sticks around for another day. The storm hammered coastal communities from North Carolina to Maine. In Baja California, flooding and mudslides are the big worries as Hurricane Polo creeps closer. In Hawaii, Hurricane Nolo is turning away from the main islands, but its 50-mile-per-hour wind gusts are fueling a wildfire in Maui. 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
3: A new study from the University of California, Irvine, published in Current Obesity Reports, suggests that a father's health way before conception may influence a child's future risk of obesity. Researchers found that factors such as diet, weight, stress, and lifestyle habits can affect child's health through both biological and environmental pathways. So health habits don't just benefit you, they may help shape the health and future of generations. Want to fight disease from the inside out? An anti-inflammatory diet is your secret weapon. 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Feeling stressed? Step outside and kick off your shoes. Grounding, a popular holistic activity, is walking barefoot on grass or sand, and this helps balance your nervous system, reduce inflammation, and reset stress by syncing with the Earth's natural energy. Remember, we're electrical beings. I'm Yana Derillis for the Worldwide News Network.
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7: 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It's me,
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7: I loved hanging out with my dad as a kid. 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

0: Mayor Paulette Guajardo, at-large Mark Scott, Scott Corliss, Meridia Nardone Mendoza, Districts 1 through 5, Tracy McCall, Laura Flores Commons, Robert Rocha, Dan Harrington, David Pena. 9 candidates with one direction. Forward. Vote on November 3rd. 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

Monitoring wells are being constructed to the same target depths of the production wells. Additional pump tests are planned over the next several weeks. The data from these tests will support ongoing development of the hydrogeologic model. These efforts at the Western Well Field are part of Corpus Christi Water's management strategy to optimize hydrogeologic efficiency. Working with its hydrogeologists, and the Corpus Christi Aquifer Storage and Recovery Conservation District, which I think there's going to be a move in the legislature to get rid of that. Corpus Christi Water is now developing an on-site and off-site monitoring network to measure water level elevations across multiple formations of the Gulf Coast aquifer. Nueces Electric Cooperative has provided an updated projection for the completion of infrastructure upgrades along Farm to Market 624, expected by the end of October of this year. Nueces Electric Cooperative cites an issue with one of its contractors as the reason for the delay. Energizing the original 12 wells in the Western coincides with the completion of the FM 624 upgrades. As of today, the total expenditure for the Nueces groundwater project, including the eastern and western well fields, so far is $72,025,663. On January 21st of this year, the Texas Water Development Board awarded a $30 million grant, reducing the city's net expenditure to $42,025,663. On September 16, 2026, and then they got the long, long name, the CCASRCD. What did I say that was? Anybody remember? You ain't remember? It's called the Corpus Christi Aquifer Storage and Recovery Conservation District. Ain't got a lot of letters in the acronym. On 7/17, they held their regular meeting. Corpus Christi Water delivered its required quarterly update on the Nueces groundwater program's operations, briefed the board on the well assistance program, and proposed additional details for its operating plan. More information about the well assistance program is available at the website securingwater.corpuschristitx.gov. Brackish Groundwater Reverse Osmosis Treatment Project. The design package for the Brackish Reverse Osmosis plant and related infrastructure, including electrical upgrades, received conditional approval from the Texas Commission on Environmental Quality on September the 8th. The design of this brackish reverse osmosis system offers operational flexibility capable of treating between 3 million gallons a day and a maximum of 24 million gallons a day. This design intends to use the treatment flexibility to diversify the water supply as needed. The project water delivery for the brackish reverse osmosis process using the brackish groundwater reverse osmosis treatment equipment supplied by Aqualia, that's a company, Aqualia, is 3.91 million gallons per day in March of next year, 2027. 5.3 million gallons a day in May of 2027. And 5.3 million gallons a day in September of 2027, and 6.7 million gallons a day by March the 28th.

for a total of 21.3 million gallons a day. So, is one being added on to the other for the total? I guess they are they coming online? The total amount online, but that's a year. That's over the course of a year. Questions to ask. Construction continues on the conveyance line connecting the Western Wellfield to the O.N. Stevens Water Treatment Plant. Let me go back to the water delivery from the brackish process. It offers flexibility capable of treating between 3 million gallons a day and a maximum of 24. Okay, so it's not the same amount all the time. Intends to use the treatment flexibility to diversify the water supply as needed. So the projected water delivery using brackish groundwater reverse osmosis treatment equipment is 3.9 million gallons per day in March of 2027. It'll increase to 5.3 million gallons a day in May of 2027. It says in September, was that so what happens from May to September? I don't know. March, May, then 5 months later, 5.3 million gallons in September, 6.7 million by March of 2028, for a total of 23.3 million gallons a day. I guess over the course of a year. Construction continues on the conveyance line connecting the Western Well Field to the O.N. Stevens Water Treatment Plant. The line will deliver water directly to the plant independent of the Nueces River. Two pipeline installation contractors and one boring contractor are on site and working. To date, 6,179 linear feet, or 9.69% of the planned total of 63,750 linear feet, have been installed. Corpus Christi is coordinating with Nueces Electric Cooperative to provide power to the Western Wellfield pump station. Permanent power is expected by the end of November of 2026. The approximately 13-mile conveyance line and pump station are expected to be near completion by the end of December of this year, with final completion anticipated in January. No, that's the wrong number here, it says. The approximately 13-mile conveyance line and pump station expected to be near completion by the end of December 2026, with final completion anticipated in January 2026. Typo, I think they mean January 2027. Wow, with all this information, you would expect somebody to proof it. The current expenditure for this project is $30,691,163. Now, there's a mention in this report at the bottom of page 4 of Seven Seas Water Group. Seven Seas Water Group has the option to acquire approximately 5,000 acres of land and plans to purchase additional properties if the project proves feasible. As it evaluates feasibility, Corpus Christi Water continues to meet with Seven Seas to review the technical, commercial, and legal terms of a potential water supply agreement. So they'll buy some water from them if they go forward and build what they said that they're planning on building. A 3,500-foot

0: test hole has been drilled at the site, and geophysical logging is complete. A hydrogeologist has selected the targeted formation for water quality and water quality testing. The drilling contractor has constructed a 4-inch diameter test well with a total target depth of 2,300 feet. Seven Seas collected water samples from the well last week. The full analysis and hydrogeologic report are expected to be drafted by the end of this month, September 2026. That's Wednesday. The current projected production for this project is 10 million gallons a day, but this will require verification through aquifer testing and hydrogeologic analysis. Seven Seas is also determining the TCEQ requirements, as it will likely be classified as a public water system for wholesale delivery of treated water. See? Always more permitting to be done. Tons of permitting to be done. The other thing they're working on, wastewater reuse, the Reclaimed Water Information Project. I guess that's different than the brackish groundwater reverse osmosis process. Reclaimed Water Infrastructure Project. The wastewater reuse program comprises several ongoing projects to provide approximately 16 million gallons a day of reclaimed effluent and reduce the use of potable water. Construction is underway on 2 of 3 pipe segments of the 10.5 mile, 36-inch force main. The line will convey approximately 10 to 11 million gallons a day from the Oso Wastewater Treatment Plant to a 10 million gallons a day tank at Greenwood Wastewater Treatment Plant. Of the project's total, 54,750 linear feet, 9,856 linear feet, or 18%, has been installed. I'll continue when we return.
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4: Here we go, sir. How to land.
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4: 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I tore out the next page. Remember that paper airplane, sir?
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2: 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The next seminar is scheduled for Saturday, October the 17th at Weichert's offices, 1009 Furman Avenue. It's from 10 a.m. to 12 p.m. To make sure that you've got a spot, call Diane Gardner at 573-280-4345. That's 573-280-4345. Let her know that it was Bob that told you all about it. I'm reading a report, the water supply update number 75, issued last Friday, the 25th of September, from the City of Corpus Christi Water. Nicholas Winkleman, P.E., Chief Operating Officer, to Peter Zanoni, the City Manager, to the Mayor, and to all the members of the City Council. And I'm reading it to y'all so that you know what's going on as well. We're talking about we just talked about the seven C's, and now we're talking about the wastewater reuse. Work continues on the Oso wastewater treatment plant on the new pump station. Interior wall formwork for the first lift of the required caisson is in place, and rebar installation is scheduled to begin next week. The total guaranteed maximum price for the project, including the transmission main, pump station, wet well, and related infrastructure, is $107,531,622. The project is projected to be completed by mid-2027. That's June or July of next year. The current expenditure for this project is $9,043,565. Valero plans to start using 3 million gallons of reclaimed water this year and will increase to 8 million gallons a day upon completion of the conveyance line from Oso to Greenwood. The pipeline installed by Valero has passed hydrostatic testing. Installation of the first pumps at the Greenwood pump station is scheduled to begin next week. Electrical controls and other improvements are underway at Greenwood Wastewater Treatment Plant. Foundation work continues on the 10 million gallon ground storage tank. Flint Hills Resources is making rapid progress on its construction schedule and anticipates beginning the use of effluent water within the next few months. Construction activities by Flint Hills Resources at the Allison Wastewater Treatment Plant are proceeding, with piping connections almost complete and preparation.

0: preparations underway for commissioning and startup. Corpus Christi Water has approved the metering and instrumentation plan. Ongoing discussions with two other stakeholders are progressing on future effluent supply agreements and potential end users. Discussions. Seawater. Nueces River Authority, Harbor Island Seawater Desal Project. On September 23rd, TCEQ approved a requested offshore discharge permit. The water rights or intake permit had been approved previously. Together, the approved intake and discharge permits would support construction of a seawater desal facility capable of producing up to 100 million gallons of treated potable water. The Port of Corpus Christi's role includes leasing land for the facility and obtaining the required TCEQ and U.S. Army Corps of Engineers permits. The Nueces River Authority is developing the project with its partner, IDE Technologies. At today's River Authority board meeting, IDE stated that the plant will be built in two phases of 50 million gallons a day each. Nueces River Authority is working with AEP to secure power, with demand expected to remain below 75 megawatts. IDE is developing a preliminary design to establish water cost, how much it is once they build all that stuff for you to get some of it. Final water pricing is expected by January of 2027, allowing negotiations on a water supply agreement to proceed. Corpus Christi Water continues hydraulic modeling and analysis to complete preliminary engineering assessments, providing insights into costs associated with the city's portion of the project. The city has allocated $2.7 million reservation and option fee for 50 million gallons a day of the plant's capacity. CC Polymer, Aquatech. On July 31st of this year, a totally executed letter of intent was entered in between Aquatech International LLC, its soon-to-be-formed special purpose vehicle, and the city. Aquatech is working through the process of negotiating agreements with CC Polymer and the city simultaneously, as they will be coordinated agreements. CC Polymer is progressing toward the mechanical completion of the seawater desal plant, with commissioning scheduled to begin in early 2027. Aquatech is expected to manage and perform the commissioning activities. Currently, Aquatech is assessing TCEQ requirements for supplying wholesale treated water to the Corpus Christi water system. CCW and Aquatech met on September 24th last week to discuss blending treated water and integrating it into the distribution system. A follow-up meeting will be scheduled with the hydraulic modeler. CCW and Aquatech engineers, blending the treated water is a critical component of ensuring consistent water that meets all regulatory requirements. The Barney Davis Seawater Desal Project. Corpus Christi Water and CPS Energy staff are planning to schedule a meeting to discuss the required site survey work, including the potential plant site. Utilizing the capacity of existing intake permit, it would provide in the potential 65 million gallons a day of treated water. Safe Water, State Water Infrastructure, SWIFT Loan. The city has formally requested a restructuring of the loan to modify a key milestone deadlines due to project delays. This request is submitted to the Texas Water Development Board on June 18th. The upcoming board meetings are scheduled for October 1st and November 12th. Status of water rate appeals through the Public Utilities Commission. The hearing on the merits was held on July 13th and 14th, 2026, before the ALJ, that's a law judge. On August the 5th, 2026, the party submitted their initial brief to the ALJ. The city represented it by its attorney, filed this reply brief with the ALJ on August 19th, 2026. Their proposal for decision and recommendation to the Public Utility Commission is expected to be available in the next 3 to 6 weeks. And because it has been paused, there is nothing said about the Inner Harbor Desal Project, which is technically off the table. That's the update number 75 by Corpus Christi Water to the city, the council, and now I've given it to y'all. This is KYS Corpus Christi, Texas at 7 o'clock. We'll be right back.
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0: I'm Michael Wallace. British authorities just said the five men they arrested yesterday for allegedly plotting an attack on an airbase used by the U.S. in its war against Iran are all British nationals from London. Here's News Nation's Kelly Meyer.
1: This happened at the Royal Air Force Base in the English countryside, about 2.5 hours outside of London, and around 85 homes near that base had to be evacuated. That base now is used by both the UK and the US, and it's been used as a location to launch strikes on Iran. Now, London's Metropolitan Police said that, but remember, at the time when the British government gave the US permission to use the base back in March, then Prime Minister Keir Starmer said it should only be used for defense operations.
0: The U.S. has been launching B-52 and B-1 bombers from that base. President Trump has rejected Iran's latest peace proposal, which would have reopened the Strait of Hormuz. Iranian Foreign Minister Abbas Araghchi told NBC's Meet the Press,
2: "We are ready for diplomacy. We are ready for war at the same time. They had tested us in both cases. They tested us in their aggression twice, and they are welcome if they want to test us once again."
0: President Trump has suggested the U.S. will resume bombing Iran after the midterm elections. As the president defends his Iran policy, oil prices are up another 4% this morning.
3: The president said prices will come down once the war with Iran ends.
4: As soon as Iran gives up, as soon as the war is over, which will be soon.
3: He also says oil is currently cheaper than it used to be.
4: Oil is less expensive now than it was under the Biden administration.
3: And he claims not just oil. He also says the U.S. is taking steps to keep oil flowing.
4: We're taking tremendous amounts of oil out. Last night we took a record amount of oil out from the Hormuz Strait, more than we took out before the war.
3: Stacy Lynn, Worldwide News Network, Washington.
0: South Korea now says the explosions that injured three of its military officers near the demilitarized zone last week were likely North Korean mines. The nor'easter that pounded the shore from the Carolinas to Maine over the weekend isn't over yet.
5: The nor'easter has knocked out power to tens of thousands of homes. The storm could linger through Monday night with more heavy rain, strong wind, and dangerous surf. In Stone Harbor, New Jersey, high tide and strong winds pushed water into Jay's on 3rd Restaurant, leaving them scrambling to clean up and dry out before a wedding rehearsal dinner. Owner Ann Fitzsimmons.
6: "We've been flooded out twice before. We've been here for 19 years. So if it happens again, it happens again."
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0: Hurricane Polo may trigger flooding and landslides in Baja California today, while Hurricane Nolo is moving away from Hawaii's main islands, but its 50-mile-per-hour gusts are still fanning a wildfire on Maui. 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
9: Today, expect partly sunny skies and humidity with breezy conditions developing later in the afternoon, along with a chance of thunderstorms in some areas. The high will reach 94. Tonight will bring partly cloudy skies, warmth, and continued humidity with a low of 78. Tomorrow will be breezy and humid, featuring a mix of clouds and sun throughout the day and a chance of afternoon thunderstorms in certain regions. The high will once again be 94. Moving into Wednesday, anticipate mostly cloudy skies, increasing wind, and ongoing humidity with a high of 94. With your AccuWeather forecast, I'm meteorologist Joe Lundberg.
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0: 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You can call or text in area code 361. Nah, what did I do here? Nah, you didn't, Bob, did you? Yes, you did. Okay, I've got to pull this down. I've got to change it. I got to take it out. I got to bring it back up. And this is live radio. What can I say? If you want to weigh in, 882-5397, 882-KEYS, you can call or text in area code 361. And if you downloaded the smartphone app, you can text directly from the app. Yes, you can. All right. I want to start with this. I mean, area of the book, Animal Farm, by George Orwell. And let's begin.
1: In 2 minutes. The story begins on a quiet night at Manor Farm. In the barn, an old pig named Major tells the animals a simple truth. They do all the work, and humans keep all the reward. Major soon dies, but his dream lives on. One day, the animals rise up and drive the owner away. They called it Animal Farm. And on the barn wall, they painted 7 commandments. The most important one? All animals are equal. The animals rise up and drive the owner away. They called it Animal Farm. And on the barn wall...
0: Let me read all of the things that they put on the barn wall. Number 1, all animals are equal. Number 2, whatever goes upon 2 legs is an enemy. Number 3, whatever goes on 4 legs or has wings is a friend. Number 4, no animal shall wear clothes. Number 5, no animal shall sleep in a bed. Number 6, no animal shall drink alcohol. And number 7, no animal shall kill any other animal.
1: The most important one? All animals are equal. For a while, it held. But power has a way of finding the ambitious. 2 pigs rose above the rest. Snowball, full of plans, and Napoleon, who said little and watched everything. And when their visions collide, Napoleon doesn't argue. He whistles. And out of the shadows come dogs. Dogs he had raised in secret, trained for exactly this moment. Snowball ran. He never came back. Now Napoleon rules alone. And slowly, the farm begins to change. The milk disappears. The apples disappear. The pigs move into the farmhouse. They sleep in beds. And when anyone dared to remember it differently, Squealer, smooth-tongued and always smiling, tells them, "It is for the greater good." Then, in the dead of night, the words on the barn wall would shift, just slightly, just enough. Through it all, one animal never stops believing. Boxer, the cart horse, meets every hardship with the same quiet vow. I will work harder. He works rigorously until his legs give out beneath him. And when a van finally comes for him, they tell the others it was going to a hospital. It wasn't. The pigs sell him to a slaughterhouse and buy whiskey with the money. The pigs learn to walk on 2 legs. They start wearing human clothes. They carry whips now.

0: and the seven rules have withered to one. All animals are equal, but some animals are more equal than others. One evening, the animals stand in the dark outside the farmhouse window. Through the glass, pigs and men, side by side, glasses raised, voices rising in laughter. The animals look for the line that used to divide them. It wasn't there anymore. George Orwell wrote Animal Farm primarily to expose and condemn the brutal corruption of socialist ideals by Joseph Stalin and the Soviet regime. Freedom is rarely stolen all at once. It slips away one small lie at a time until the promise is forgotten and those in charge have become the very thing they fought against. Animal Farm.
1: Animal Farm. In fact, it uses a term in Animal Farm. It's a concept of the greater good. And that concept of for the greater good is weaponized by the ruling pigs as a rhetorical tool. It's used to manipulate. It's used to exploit. It's used to control the other animals. In the story, in the book Animal Farm, the greater good equals the sacrifice of truth and comfort. The pigs led by Napoleon constantly convinced the working animals that extra rations, better sleeping quarters, and luxuries are rightfully reserved for them, the pigs, because they brain work for the greater good of keeping the animal farm running. We do get some privileges. We do get some luxuries. We do get, because we are the brains behind the animal takeover of the farm. We're the brains. We have to keep the farm running. And so, these better sleeping quarters in the house, inside the barn, inside, these are reserved for us because we're the smart ones and we need this for the greater good of keeping the farm running. Boxer, as you heard, the loyal cart horse, he adopts a personal mantra, his thing, I will work harder, I will work harder. In the story, that embodies the tragic self-sublimation of the individual under the hypnotic appeal of collective sacrifice. Collective. The collective. It didn't work for the pilgrims. The pilgrims was a collective. Their journey to this world, the new world, was funded by business people, wealthy business people, who funded, and they were supposed to get stuff and send it back, and timber and dry goods and skins and all. And then these guys would pay. And everybody that was on the pilgrim journey that was 17 years of older, I think, had a 1% interest in the collective. And they almost starved to death. They almost starved. Because some people, like Boxer, worked harder. Some people were stronger. Some people were married. Women, men said, why should my wife sew this single guy's pair of pants for him? Let him get a wife. Let him get married. Let him take on. And they almost starved. And then Bradford. Bradford divided the land not equally to each shareholder, but according to the size of your family. And working for themselves, they flourished. The same for the pilgrims. The same for the kibbutzes over in Israel. The same from anywhere it's been tried. Everybody's working and some get more

0: than they work for. And of course, the pigs are the brains behind it, so they get the most, if not the very best. The horses' exhaustion and eventual exploitation are entirely rationalized in the story as necessary for the farm survival. But it's for the greater good. You got to understand that. And one of the things for the greater good was the shifting of the rules. They call them the Seven Commandments of Animalism, quietly rewritten or reinterpreted over time. Actions that initially violate the foundational laws like drinking alcohol, sleeping in beds, engaging in trade, are rebranded as permissible enhancements required for executive leadership, you see. And then they have the ultimate betrayal. I'll let you know where I'm going when we get back. Don't go away.
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0: and served on the steering committee for classes 47, 48, and 49, and served 7 years on Metro Ministries Board of Directors. I am a vice president of Terramar Property Owners Association, serve on the Nueces County Sheriff's Training Advisory Board and the city's Crime Control and Prevention District. 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I am Samuel Andre Fryer, your District 4 candidate for CCISD Board of Trustees.
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0: 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Come in, Mr. Rubin, sir.
1: This is Colair Home Base. What's it like up there, Jesse?
0: Amazing, sir. I'm so glad I came up with the idea of a Colair balloon.
1: Well, I did tell you to get us noticed.
0: Oh, they noticed, sir. I'm throwing paper airplanes from up here. Everyone's waving.
1: Don't forget to wave back, Jesse. You're our ambassador of goodwill.
0: And since Colair specializes in keeping all the hot air out of your home, this balloon is the perfect symbol for keeping you cool.
1: If you say so.
0: And it's so easy to fly. Just hit this button. And up we go.
1: Sounds like nothing could possibly go wrong.
0: Just wish I knew how to land this thing.
1: Read the manual.
0: Great idea, sir. Let's see here. Congratulations on your purchase of the SkyMaster 5000 hot air balloon.
1: Maybe skip ahead a bit.
2: Call Colair because we can.
0: Here we go, sir. How to land.
1: What's it say?
0: Oh, no. I tore out the next page. Remember that paper airplane, sir?
1: Well, what goes up, Jesse?
3: License number 126984C.
4: Corpus

972-5397-882-KEYS. You know, as we review things like Animal Farm in 1984, and there's biblical passages that said there's nothing new under the sun. What has been will be. What is already been. The ultimate betrayal of the workers. That's what the animals represent, the workers. Because the leaders changed the rule over a period of time. The noble vision of the egalitarian animal utopia ultimately degraded into totalitarian tyranny. In fact, the phrase, all animals are equal, but some animals are more equal than others, crowns the absolute perversion of communal welfare into absolute dictatorship. And that's what begins for the greater good of keeping the farm running, for the greater good of being the brains behind it, of being the leaders. Wound up, the people got exploited into doing things and making decisions that in effect, was to their detriment at the end. And I don't know, because there's some smart people around. I said, where did I hear that locally? I heard that somewhere, for the greater good, for the greater good. And I remember getting flyers over the years from activists. I got flyers from students that were willing to stand around and pass them. They didn't want to engage in conversation, but they were part of an organization right here in Corpus Christi called For the Greater Good. And I'm wondering if the people who gave it that name understood how negative that term really is. And maybe they could say, well, that's not what we mean by it. We mean something else by it. I don't know. I went online, looked up For the Greater Good, and the synopsis said, it's a grassroots community organization in Corpus Christi, Texas. It says, co-founded by Dr. Isabel Ariza. Dr. Ariza ran for mayor 2 years ago, and she's running for District 2 City Council now. She is the co-founder of For the Greater Good. She co-founded it around 2016 to advocate for environmental justice and social justice in the Coastal Bend region. Now, I'm not going to go off. Hey, we know the Frankfurt School. We know the social justice, the environmental justice is an extension of Marxism. We know that. But I don't know that this group is that. I don't know, but all I know is that that name, and we're talking about a PhD. I think she is a doctorate in sociology.

and has a lot of influence on students and young people and activism in the area. The synopsis says the group focuses heavily on residential water equity. Equity, another trademark. Not equality, not equal outcomes, but equity. Some are more equal than others. That's equity. Folks, it is. You got to give them more than somebody else because they didn't start with as much as somebody else started with. We're all equal, but some are more equal than others. They focus heavily, said the synopsis, on residential water equity, opposing industrial water exemptions during droughts, and pushing back against heavy industrial influence on municipal water distribution. Pushing back against heavy industrial influence on municipal water distribution. It said members are also active in local community improvement projects such as transforming neighborhood spaces into green area. So, following the dots, following the breadcrumbs, going down the rabbit hole, I went to their website. Don says, changing the rules kind of like changing what a vaccine is or calling a mother birth and birth. Yeah, well, it's all part of it. It's all a part of it. And because they got sexualized books on the bookshelf in schools and public library, as opposed to advocating for these classics. A lot of people don't know. They don't know. We've been there, we've done that. Some got the t-shirt. Because we've been there and done that. What they're offering doesn't work. What they're offering is myopic, to say the least. Very myopic. It sounds good, but what is it in reality? So I went to the website. For the greater good. And I clicked on the logo. And it's got two hands, look like it's holding a drop of water. I'm saying I know it's more than that. It talks about learning how to get involved. And the first thing on the page is sign the Fair Water Amendment. And they did, and they received funds, and they actually stood out there. That was a work study job for those in school, or part-time job. You get paid to stand and collect signatures. They got signatures. It's going on the ballot. So I decided to figure, who are they? So I went to About, and it says, this is the headline, for the greater good. I said, I wonder if they know that that's attached to an expose on the evils of socialism and collectivism. I don't know, but I know there's a PhD involved. Sociology, she's got to know the connection, I'm thinking. I don't know. So they said, we are for the greater good. We're a local grassroots community organization dedicated to the betterment of the coastal bend. At the very least, our local government should provide safe, reliable drinking water, a clean, safe environment to live in, and quality infrastructure for all its residents. We believe our governing body should place people before profits. For far too long, our public officials have neglected the people's needs as they cater to industry's demand. Ooh,

0: entire industry. We'll see how that works. I'm just going to read their site. I'll be right back. Don't go away. I was just wondering, do they...
1: Worldwide News Network update. I'm Michael Wallace. The five men British police have arrested for allegedly plotting a terror attack at a U.S.-operated Air Force base in England are all British nationals from London. British Foreign Secretary Ed Miliband.
2: Events at RAF Fairford yesterday are a reminder of the threats our country faces.
1: Investigators are looking into whether the men have ties to Iran. Hurricane Polo has its sights set on Mexico's Baja California today. Thousands have evacuated ahead of the expected storm surge and flooding. Hurricane Nolo is peeling away from Hawaii's main islands, but its winds are fanning a wildfire in Maui. And the northeastern U.S. is bracing for more potential flooding today as that nor'easter continues to churn the surf and drop rain. Pennsylvania's measles outbreak has grown to nearly 900 cases, with 55 more reported since Wednesday. The state has reported 4 measles-related deaths. This is the Worldwide News Network.
3: This is John Katsimatidis. 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I grew up in a world where Walter Cronkite, 92% of the people, believed what Walter Cronkite says. These people are entitled to the truth. 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
9: If you thought the Iran war might be nearing resolution, renewed U.S.-Iran strikes center on the Strait of Hormuz suggest otherwise. Roughly one-fifth of global oil and LNG normally pass through it. Brent is above 95 and WTI is 91. More oil is moving, while the security risks are getting worse. If this disruption increases, the impact does not stop with oil. It can raise prices on gasoline, diesel, aviation, shipping, manufacturing, and ultimately, the goods we buy. But there may be a diplomatic opening. Iran has signaled that it wants to return to the table and revive the discussions around the MOU. 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
11: Hi, I'm John M. Cudd, candidate for Corpus Christi City Council, District 1. District 1 is a vast area of Corpus Christi, stretching from North Beach and downtown to Cal Allen, Annaville, and the Northwest. I'm proud to call it home. I've lived in District 1 for 50 years. I grew up here, raised my family here, and have spent more than 40 years as a CEO. Experience that taught me how to make tough decisions, manage resources, and get results. I support DSAL and believe Corpus Christi can use this tremendous resource not only to secure our own water future, but to create new economic opportunities for our city. I sought out corruption and helped recover more than $2.6 million in taxpayer dollars when you elected me to be on the Nueces Central Tax Appraisal Board. Now I want to bring that same accountability to City Hall. This November, vote John M. Cudd for Corpus Christi City Council, District 1, where decisions are made, not delayed.
12: John M. Cudd for Corpus Christi City Council, District 1. This political ad is paid for by the John M. Cudd campaign.

0: experience that taught me how to make tough decisions, manage resources, and get results. I support Desal and believe Corpus Christi can use this tremendous resource not only to secure our own water future, but to create new economic opportunities for our city. I sought out corruption and helped recover more than $2.6 million in taxpayer dollars when you elected me to be on the Nueces Central Tax Appraisal Board. Now I want to bring that same accountability to City Hall. This November, vote John M. Cudd for Corpus Christi City Council District 1, where decisions are made, not delayed.
1: John M. Cudd for Corpus Christi City Council District 1. 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

0: For the greater good actually formed in May of 2016 at the Water Boils. We've just really been trying to highlight how leaders in the region are making policy decisions that don't center the needs of the community. The water crisis was like a symptom of that orientation. I think now we're more known for our position on the desal and the environment, but we were fighting to keep the libraries from their budget being cut in 2018, from senior centers being closed, right? The importance of public spaces generally. We adopted a park and started planting trees. And I think the city wound up investing hundreds of thousands of dollars on trees in the community as a kind of like in reaction to us planting trees in the park that we adopted. You know, they were selling our parks, and so we were like, we're going to adopt a park so it doesn't get sold. We're bigger than just the environmental stuff, because that's really a symptom of a larger problem that the region has. For the Greater Good actually formed in May of 20.
1: That's Dr. Ariza. For the Greater Good. I mean, looking at Animal Story, I'm saying like, you know, whoa, wow, what? Do they know the connection to the greater good? So I went to their webpage, and Animal Farm for the greater good. At the very least, our local government should provide safe, reliable drinking water, a clean, safe environment to live in, quality infrastructure for all its residents. We believe our governing body should place people before profits. For far too long, our public officials have neglected the people's needs as they catered to industry's demands. Catered to industry's demand. Us versus them. We will no longer tolerate such perverse priorities. We are working to organize and mobilize the community. We are working towards shifting the priorities of our elected officials and improving the overall quality of life in our community. We are for the greater good. And under history, it says, never doubt that a small group of thoughtful, committed citizens can change the world. Indeed, it's the only thing that ever has, by Margaret Mead said that. We are working to ensure that every resident has access to safe water, a healthy environment, safe public places to enhance residents' overall quality of life. We are for the worker, and in other words, through community organizing, public education, and advocacy, we empower residents to demand policies that prioritize people over profit. It was formed as a small mutual aid group composed of engaged citizens brought together to ensure that residents had access to safe drinking water. Since that time, the group has maintained its commitment to people power by mobilizing citizens to use their voices to share community knowledge about the impact of local governments and industry on the lives of residents. That's the verb. That's what it puts. When it says issues, one of them is the Fair Water Amendment. In the drought handout, Corpus Christi is in a long-term

drought, but City Hall gives the biggest water users a pass on paying and doing their fair share. For nearly a decade, large industrial water users have been allowed to pay a modest exemption fee to avoid drought surcharges and some conservation requirements, even during severe drought stages. Is that fair? So they do a fairness for all, favoritism for none. The drought exemption fee means residents, small businesses, schools, and hospitals must conserve water and may face fines or surcharges during drought conditions, while big industrial users who consume more water than all others combined, well, that's not true, can opt out of their obligations. Industry uses about 31%, 40% or more is used by the other people who buy water from Corpus Christi, including seven different counties and others who buy water from the city, leaving 17% by citizen consumers. 30% is not more than all the others combined. That's not a correct statement. In our current stage 3 drought condition, this approach represents a clear danger to our community's long-term health, safety, and prosperity. Continued industrial exemptions put everyone at more immediate risk of a prolonged major water crisis and the economic drain that will result across the entire region. I understand they did have a meeting where there was a pro and con on that. I won't go into all of that. But just looking at it, I'm saying, okay, do they know how close that's tied to Animal Farm? And so the assumption has to be their position on the Port of Corpus Christi. Port of Corpus Christi held a meeting on Wednesday, August 2nd, 2023. Oh, this is where citizens from TAF showed up to make comments about the Hyde of Venetia. That's all it says here. Our home is not your sacrifice zone. It says learn more. It talks, and then it just says what the Port Commission is and the meetings they have from the city website. Okay. Anyway, I would that somebody who is experienced, because I've only got clips, is for the greater good. Is for the greater good. A socialist collective organization. And what does that mean? Because it might not mean the same to them as it does to us. But it's just a thought. Industry, I'm sure if most people realize, is not the enemy of the citizens here. You know, when I watch people go after corporations, and the left has a tendency to, we got to get money out of it. We got to get, yeah, you ain't talking about your billionaires, right? You're not talking about your Bill Gates or your George Soros's. Or your Jeff Bezos's, or you're not talking about your billionaires. You want to get other people's money out of politics. You don't want them to have access or equal access to media and all those things that you have to pay for to get. Is that what you're saying? Is that what your position about getting money out of politics, get corporation out? Unions are people. Corporations are people too. And the thing about corporations is, if somebody works hard, look, Whataburger started with a little 5-cent burger shack. You know that's how they started. You know Walmart started with a little grocery store, a mom and pop grocery store. You know it.

0: you even know that the computer started in somebody's garage. The desktop. You know that's productivity. That's capitalism. That's pursuit of opportunity. You know, and we do something and there's a need and people like it and they buy it, and then you denigrate it and say they got too much. And then you want to redistribute their wealth to somebody else. But you don't just do it with the rich people, you know. You don't just do it with the rich people, you take it from all of us and redistribute it. What we worked for. Bastiat said it was plunder. Plunder was when somebody takes by force something from you that you didn't give them and can bring to bear negatives in your life if you don't give it up. He says, and plunder is hard because life, liberty, and the pursuit of happiness and opportunity allows you to do what you'd like to do. If you do it good enough, people will pay you to do it for them. If you do it for them, you earn income. If you save some of the income that you earn, you accumulate wealth. And somebody take it. And he said that plunder is horrible. But what's worse? Is legal plunder. In other words, taxes. Now, we do need some taxes. We do need to put in to the kitty for services that they need to do, infrastructure, et cetera, but at the same time, they just take. I guess as you're able and give as one needs, that's all leftist dribble. I don't know. I'm just musing out loud. What say you? 882-5397-882-KEYS. Just thinking about it. That's all.
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5: Hi, I'm John M. Cudd, candidate for Corpus Christi City Council, District 1. District 1 is a vast area of Corpus Christi, stretching from North Beach and downtown to Cal Allen, Annaville, and the Northwest. I'm proud to call it home. I've lived in District 1 for 50 years. I grew up here, raised my family here, and have spent more than 40 years as a CEO. Experience that taught me how to make tough decisions, manage resources, and get results. I support DSAL and believe Corpus Christi can use this tremendous resource not only to secure our own water future, but to create new economic opportunities for our city. I sought out corruption and helped recover more than $2.6 million in taxpayer dollars when you elected me to be on the Nueces Central Tax Appraisal Board. Now I want to bring that same accountability to City Hall. This November, vote John M. Cudd for Corpus Christi City Council District 1, where decisions are made, not delayed.
6: John M. Cudd for Corpus Christi City Council District 1. This political ad is paid for by the John M. Cudd campaign.

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You know, living here on the course, on this coast, we do understand storms. You can see them building, clouds roll in, wind shift. 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Cott's Law, located right here in Corpus Christi, Texas. C-O-T-T-S, CottsLaw.com is their website. They step in. They deal directly with the IRS. They help you put a plan in place to move forward. They can do things as a tax resolution attorney because they understand both the tax law and IRS procedures. It's not guesswork. They can stop collections, negotiate installment agreements, offers in compromise, lift wage garnishment, bank levies, help you file unfiled returns to bring you back into compliance. If you're dealing with the IRS right now, don't wait for the storm to get worse. Call Cott's Law at 361-504-0654. That's 361-504-0654. Tell them Bob told us all about y'all. I was searching for the common good, and I got things like the Hive Fund. The Hive Fund is for climate and gender justice. Communities challenge industry power on the Gulf Coast. Isabella Reiser, this is September of 2023, was then an associate professor of sociology at Texas A&M University, Corpus Christi. Later in 2025, 2 years later, it says Del Mar College professor, founder of local advocacy organization For the Greater Good, speaks during a press conference opposing Inner Harbor Diesel, I believe it was. It goes on and on and on as a grassroots organization. I would like to know, it says born and raised in Corpus Christi. Well, let me read. This is from the Coastal Bend. Isabella Reiser, if you don't want it in your backyard, it shouldn't be in anybody's. Born and raised in Corpus Christi, Dr. Isabella Reiser knows the beauty and potential of the Coastal Bend and the challenges created by decades of prioritizing industry over people. One of the leaders and actually co-founder For the Greater Good, she works to protect the community's health, water, and future. The current recently sat down and asked her to answer five questions about her path into advocacy, the fight against the Inner Harbor Diesel plant, and her vision for thriving, sustainable Corpus Christi. Who is involved for the greater good and what's the group's primary focus? We have a core group who are consistently active in decision-making, organizing. Our reach is wider. Hundreds of people have collected signatures, shown up to protests, or spoken during public comment. We may get a few dozen people at a general meeting, but our Facebook group has over 1,400 members, many of whom mobilize when we put out a call to action. Our work is rooted in education and community engagement. We learn about how our water system works, what's at stake when it comes to industrial expansion, and how to make their voices heard. As I've said before, every being deserves dignity in a healthy environment. She talked about the industry. How has that shaped?

0: the community. Our water infrastructure, she said, from the beginning was built to attract industry, not to prioritize residents. Jobs have to come from somewhere. People have always been secondary in that equation. Over time, that's created what's known as a sacrifice zone, a place where the environmental and health costs of industry are accepted as the price of doing business. The effects are everywhere. Our roads are in poor condition. Our schools are underfunded, and opportunities for young people are limited. We have rural communities where incomes and educational attainment are lower. Jobs mean working in refineries or prisons. Industry looms large in the community's imagination, but the benefits are concentrated. Corpus Christi is beautiful. Sunrises and sunsets along Ocean Drive are breathtaking. We can have a vibrant, thriving economy without relying on industry that makes us sick. But to do that, we have to stop starving our public institutions and start centering people's needs over corporate profit. That's what it says. Anyway, back to the greater good. It's used in the story Animal Farm. It requires a sacrifice of truth and comfort. That we, the elite, we have to convince the workers that extra rations, better sleeping qualities, luxuries are reserved for the pigs because they brain work for the greater good of keeping the farm running. But the ultimate betrayal in Animal Farm of the leadership, the vision of an egalitarian utopia, degrades always into totalitarian tyranny. We know what's best for everybody. I don't know if there's a connection there, but if she's a college professor, she knows. She knows. You know she knows. I know she knows. And she knows. She knows for the greater good. Just thinking about it, they can respond if they desire. This is KYS, Corpus Christi, Texas, 8 o'clock. Be right back.
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2: I'm Michael Wallace. Iran just denied any involvement in an alleged terror plot targeting a British airbase that the U.S. is using in its war against Iran. British police arrested five British nationals near the base. Defense Secretary Wes Streeting.
3: What we saw yesterday from our security services, our armed forces, and our police was just a small glimpse of the extraordinary work they do every day, around the clock and around the world, behind the scenes and without recognition, to keep our country safe.
2: President Trump has rejected Iran's latest offer to open the Strait of Hormuz. Here's News Nation's Alex Caporviello.
4: Tehran outlined a list of conditions for the U.S., including ending the blockade of Iranian ports, freeing up billions in frozen Iranian assets, and dropping sanctions on oil sales. Iran would then be open to talks on its nuclear program. But Trump called the deal unacceptable and says the U.S. is winning on both economic and military fronts. Iran's foreign minister says on X that Iran is ready for any aggression, even if it comes to an apocalyptic war, but also writing that they are ready for real diplomacy.
2: The president hosted Anthropic CEO Dario Amodei at the White House for a private dinner last night, ahead of a key meeting with other top AI executives.
5: Amodei has warned that the rapid development of artificial intelligence poses significant risks and has called for an industry-wide slowdown. But Trump says he's not worried about AI going rogue.
6: If something is bad, they have to fix it. And if they don't fix it, that's why you have the Department of Justice,
5: which he said they've turned to before.
6: But you don't give up $1 trillion or more, $2 or $3 or $4 industry because you think something like that. We will straighten it out if and when a problem occurs.
5: Trump and House Speaker Mike Johnson are set to meet tomorrow with leaders from OpenAI, Google, Microsoft, and other major tech companies. Stacy Lynn, Worldwide News Network, Washington.
2: A standoff at a church in Northern Ireland is threatening an almost 30-year peace agreement.
7: Come on, get back on the road. Marching in Northern Ireland is as ingrained in society as it is in New York City. The town of Portadown has always been a flashpoint, with its pro-British loyalist or unionist community around the outskirts and its pro-Republic of Ireland nationalist or Republican one in the centre, through which runs the Garvaghy Road. For almost 30 years, marches down the Garvaghy have been banned, until this year, when 35 pro-UK Orange men were allowed to march. A court stepped in to stop them. Now there's a bitter standoff reminiscent of the so-called Troubles of the 70s and 80s that's threatening to break apart the power-sharing agreement between unionists and Republican political parties sitting in the Northern Ireland Parliament at Stormont. From the Foreign Desk, John Turrett, Worldwide News Network.
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9: Today, expect partly sunny skies and humidity with breezy conditions developing later in the afternoon, along with a chance of thunderstorms in some areas. The high will reach 94. Tonight will bring partly cloudy skies, warmth, and continued humidity with a low of 78. Tomorrow will be breezy and humid, featuring a mix of clouds and sun throughout the day and a chance of afternoon thunderstorms in certain regions. The high will once again be 94. Moving into Wednesday, anticipate mostly cloudy skies, increasing wind, and ongoing humidity with a high of 94. With your AccuWeather forecast, I'm meteorologist Joe Lundberg.
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0: And it's time for another edition of La Conservadora de Tejana, Bianca Gracia. Good morning, Miss Busy Busy Beaver with the I don't know, maybe it was a surprise and a shock that you helping to host the Hispanic Awareness event at the White House?
1: Well, Bob, listen, I don't know what I'm just dragging this morning, Bob. I just got in at 2 a.m. last night with all the delays all over the country yesterday.
0: Yeah, because of the storm.
1: I'm from Salt Lake City. I went to TP. I asked TPUSA Communities about, I don't know, 2 months ago maybe, I advocated for them to go do an event in Utah. And it made sense because Charlie's, you know, year anniversary was in, you know, just passed and they were doing something in Utah. So I said we should do a community outreach in Utah, and we did. And so it just happened this weekend. You know, and fortunately and unfortunately for me, coming back, I didn't do the direct flight. And so it was just way too early in the morning. I don't know if it was 5 or 6 in the morning. I can't remember. But I said, okay, I don't like to do connecting flights, but I had to. There was no other choice out of Utah. So my connecting flight was going in through Chicago. Now, Washington, D.C., while I was gone, got hit by some massive storms that disrupted all flights coming and going. Already, that was already in the making. But flying into Chicago yesterday, Trump was there for the President's Cup. And so, you know, here we are. There's already delays. You know, people are on the plane. They're on edge because, you know, they're already trying to get connecting flights and of the sort. And we're behind. And the United Airlines flight attendant is just trying to, like, keep everybody calm and saying, listen, I got to process people and try to get people to their destination, and please, you know, listen out and be courteous, blah, blah, blah. So anyway, so we get into O'Hare, and they're like, oh, well, you know, we're going to be delayed. Now we don't have sorry. You know, they're like, sorry for the interruption, but, you know, literally the airways had been just shut down because, you know, President Trump was in town, and they were, you know, obviously flying out. So then you should have heard the people on the plane. Oh my gosh. And then there was people calling. You could tell there was people calling. I don't know. It's like a person behind me or two rows behind me. They were on the phone and they were like, what? The freeways are shut down. I mean, they were having a freak attack. And then they started to be really loud and they're like, you know, who does this? You know, why does he need to shut down the freeways? You know, all the freeways are shut down. I hope the train system isn't shut down. I mean, I'm listening to this stuff, and I'm just cracking up. So, you know, Bob, what I guess nobody was expecting is I have my presidential jacket, and I was wearing it. I mean, I didn't have it on, you know, but when I got up, you know, they had to look at my presidential jacket. It was hilarious. Because you know what, this is the thing, Bob. You know that this majority America out there, they don't expect a female Hispanic to support the president. But like, this has been my story, Bob, since 2016. I mean, I know I've touched on this. There's something about it. Even in 2016, when people are like, aren't you afraid that they're going to come and, like, you know, beat you up or something? You know, remember they used to go beat up people and throw drinks?

0: with them, and, you know, when they stood in line to go see him back in 2016 when he was running. Remember all those people that they would attack outside? And I would go into the grocery stores to buy Latinos for Trump t-shirts, and people would just stare, you know? And they would tell me, aren't you afraid? I'm like, no, I'm not afraid. Because there was always, there was something about being a Hispanic female, number one, threw them off. I wasn't, because they remember they were trying to paint him as a Nazi. He was a Nazi, remember, back in 2016. Oh, he's a Nazi, blah, blah, blah. He's a racist Nazi, blah, blah, blah. And so I didn't fit that mold. And they couldn't attack me because I was a female, number one. Remember, that would go against their whole thing about females. And second, I was Hispanic. I was a minority. So what were they going to do? Attack the minority and then make news? I mean, that didn't fit their mold. And so I could see it in their faces. I could see it. I could see their expressions, and I can read right through them. So I'm pretty good about reading people. Mm-hmm. And their expression says it all. And so it's like they look at me and they're like, it doesn't make sense in their head. You know, because they would expect some little blonde, blue-eyed girl, you know, that would wear that. You know, that's what they, in their head, that's what they think. Right? That's what they imagine. That's what they've been told. That's what they read. But they don't expect this a Hispanic female and at my age. Because I'm not like some young little girl either. I'm not like an 18, 20-year-old. So they see it, and I'm like, I defy all of their reasoning, all of their logic. And so they say nothing. But I could see their face, Bob. And I can just see what they're thinking. They're just like, they don't understand it. They're puzzled. They don't get it. But they're definitely not going to tell me nothing. They will not tell me anything. They even the worst, like, crazy leftist advocate could see me. Doesn't matter who they are. They could look at me if I'm wearing something Trump. They will not say anything to me. And I almost walk around. I used to walk around the grocery stores. I almost walk around like, please tell me something. I'm always waiting for it. I'm like, please, just do it. Just do it. Just do it. I double dog dare you to say it. Just say something. And they won't do it. They won't do it. And I've always had my theory. They won't because I'm a Hispanic female. And if you... you know, if you TikTok, listen, they tell you, you know, all these like little jokes and memes about, you know, being married to or dating the Latino woman. I mean, there is a whole thing about that. It goes viral all the time on all social media. They know it. They will not ever try to trigger a Latina. I'm like, I double dog dare you to tell me something, and they never will. I'm like, yeah, because I'm not going to shut up. I would not cry. I will come back at you like you don't. I'm just waiting, and they never have. They never have, Bob. So that's what it was like on the plane as I got up, and I have this presidential seal on, and they look at me. Even the flight attendants. They just kind of look at me, and they don't know what to say. They don't know what to do. They're just puzzled. They're puzzled. They're trying to make sense of it in their head, and I'm like, ha, ha, ha, ha. You know, I just laugh internally. I'm like, and I walk around with my presidential stuff with pride. I walk around with it here in D.C. I have a backpack that has a presidential seal. It's my backpack that I carry, you know, all my equipment in for media. And I take it with me everywhere in D.C. I go into the Starbucks. I mean, yeah, I you know, I know they see it. It's a big old presidential seal. It says President of the United States.
1: I got a...
0: when and we they don't tell me anything, Bob.
1: When we come back from the break, I got a story that you'll really appreciate. To know that what you're describing, I've been through many moons ago as a black person. First of yep. all, that supported a candidate that the black leadership didn't like. And number two,

0: as a Republican. I think I can up your story just a little bit. We'll be back with.
1: I can't wait to hear it.
0: La Conservadora Tejana. Stay with us.
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0: 877-882 Keys on the Newsmaker line. Bianca Gracia, are you back in Washington, Bianca?
1: Yeah, I got in at 2 a.m.
0: Okay.
1: Yep.
0: Back in the day, when I was a Democrat, in fact, I was the first minority chair of the Philadelphia County Young Democrats. I had an office in Democrat City Committee. I was on the Democrat City Committee Policy Committee, where they picked the candidates that were going to win in the elections and all. And there was a guy named Frank Rizzo, former police chief, who at one point when he first ran, I campaigned against him in a third of the 66 wards because I was working directly for a U.S. congressman who later became the fifth black to be a chairman of a full committee in the House of Representatives, Robert N. Nix, N.C. Nix. And Frank won. All right, later on, he became the nominee of the party. And a lot of black people, he's racist and he's this and he's that. Well, being in college, a student of political science, as well as an official in the Democrat Party, I realized that Frank Rizzo, like any politician, takes care of the people who takes care of them. That's the way it works. Right. You know, that's politics.

0: the congressman, they were trying to defeat him in a Democrat primary. And I said, hey, instead of getting rid of him, and he's got like 16 years of seniority, let's keep him in, but put more demands on him to do more than we want, rather than to try to start from scratch, sending a rookie into in fact, the rookie eventually beat him. He served two more terms. He won election by 219 votes out of about 700,000. So the whole point with Rizzo is he's the mayor, you know, and I've got access to the mayor. And if somebody had a situation, somebody had a problem, somebody, and they didn't care who took care of it for them as long as it got cleared. If somebody's getting ready to get evicted, they needed a call, need to get it to the magistrate and all. Politically, all that stuff is done in big city machine politics, okay? You get a ticket. You call the committee man. We call them precinct chairs. You know, they call the ward leader, or they can call directly to the judge who had to run in order to get elected to the traffic court. And they'll bring the person in, and they'll holler and scream, and then they'll dismiss it, you know? When it's, but later on, after he won and then served two terms and he couldn't run again, he switched parties from Democrat to Republican. Found out that only then could he run, because he's running under a different party label than the two terms limited for a political party. And he won. And let me tell you, he won against a hand-picked Republican choice for mayor. Over 150,000 people switched their registration from Democrat to Republican to be able to vote for him. And wow, all of a sudden, this black folks started calling me. They called me the Muslims, you know, businessmen. They were morally business-oriented, the black Muslim with their stores and stuff. They all wanted meetings with Frank. And I said, I thought y'all hate. They said, look, man, our neighborhood is rife with crime. We can't open businesses. The drugs are out on the street. Mm-hmm. Can you set up a meeting with Frank? Because they began to realize that only the lawless had to be afraid of Frank. You know what I'm saying? Because he was a law and order guy, having been police chief. That was one story. And when he was walking, getting ready to go into the general election as Republican nominee, the black people were coming out of beauty parlors with their curlers in their hair and their aprons on. They were coming out of shops. Some was trying to put money in his hand for his can. They wanted to get their neighborhoods cleaned up, and they were going to back him. And he was so enamored by the amount of visible black support he was getting, running as a Republican, mind you, as that he was getting, because the general election, you could vote, that he would not get back in the vehicle. He just walked, and they ran up, and he was surrounded. We got back to the office that later that morning, ordered sandwiches. He had a heart attack, and he died that day.
1: What?
0: Frank Lazaro Rizzo. Yep, he died that day. But I'm telling you, there was a change in attitude. But imagine how they looked at me at the beginning when I was working for Frank and with Frank. And I mean, he used to always kill me. I started my own business. And he said to me one day, he says, Bobby, where you been? He always called me Bobby. He says, where you been? Making a little bit of money, don't nobody see you no more, is what he said. And he used to teach, he told me things. Like, for instance, I was at his house. I said, I need to talk to you. I used to call him Big Frank. He said, come on up to the house. And I went up, and we're sitting there, and his wife, you know, they're Italian, cold cuts and fruit, and you eat and you talk, then you talk business.
1: Right.
0: And I'm sitting at the table. He said, Bobby, what do you need? And I said, well, and I reached in my pocket, Bianca, and I took out a list of the things that people were telling me they needed. You know what I'm saying? So here I'm going directly to the man, and I'm presenting the list of the needs in the black community that I know of to get him to do them for them.

0: even though overall their leaders and all was bad mouthing them every time, every step of the way. And so I took out a list and I opened up. He said, "What's that?" Looked over his glasses. I said, "It's a list." He says, "A list?" I said, "Yeah, first of all, I know how busy you are, and I know I might not get to cover everything that I need to talk to you about." I said, "But I also prioritize them so I could talk about the most important thing first." I said, and then he went, "Bobby, Bobby, Bobby." He said, "Don't you know that everybody that ever went to jail had a list?"
1: Wow.
0: And he said, "Look," he said, "look, I was police commissioner." He said, "They subpoena what you write down and send you to jail with what's on it." Like they got Al Capone from income tax, because his bookie had all the payments to the judges and all the money that they got on selling booze. He said, "Look," he said, "never do a crooked deal unless you do it in November at an Eagles game, standing on the 50-yard line." Now, this cold, it's not, and they don't ever get out of the seats because they just want the game. He says, "butt naked." And everybody at the table laughed. I mean, what he was saying is, he said, "Don't ever do a crooked deal." And he said, "Bobby," he said, "I know." He said, "They've got stuff that can hear through brick walls," is what he said about the government. He said, "Not only that, they asked me, could they see my book of, you know, my address book?" And I told them, "I don't keep one. I keep the numbers in my head, because in my neighborhood, somebody grew up in an Italian neighborhood to be a priest, to be a nun, to be a union leader, to be a politician, to be this." He says, "And mafia was a career choice when I was growing up."
1: Wow.
0: But they all wanted him after he won as a Republican, because they knew he was going to be tough on crime. That's the black community. But they, man, I took some heat behind that. We'll be right back with more Bianca Gracia.

0: Worldwide News Network update. I'm Michael Wallace. Iran denies any involvement in a foiled terror plot against a British airbase being used by U.S. bombers in the war against Iran. Five British nationals were arrested yesterday. British Foreign Secretary Ed Miliband.
1: We will always stand up for our security against those who would do us harm.
0: The nor'easter that's been battering the coastline from North Carolina to Maine lasts one more day today. In Stone Harbor, New Jersey, restaurant owner Ann Fitzsimmons and her crew are cleaning up.
2: We've been flooded out twice. Before. We've been here for 19 years. So if it happens again, we are not abandoning our guests, no. The show must go on.
0: SpaceX's Starship rocket launched from Texas this morning and now is making its first orbit around the Earth, even though one engine has failed. The orbit is a big step towards sending people to the moon or even Mars in the future. Just ahead of the open, Dow futures were down 300. This is the Worldwide News Network.
3: This is Moving America. Here's Jake Novak.
4: It almost seems like a joke, but the latest nation to make a big investment in EVs is Saudi Arabia? No, I'm not kidding. The oil-producing country's car company called Seer unveiled its first two fully electric vehicle models this week, and it says it will launch five more models by 2030. It's all part of Saudi Arabia's goal to create a viable EV auto industry to curb the country's dependence on oil. So much for synergy. Now, let's be honest. The EV space is already crowded and getting more crowded every day, but the unique look of the Seer Exobot sedan and SUV may make up for that. They're kind of wedge-shaped and they feature gull-wing doors, and I guess that's what we should have expected from Chief Engineer Rob Melville, who used to be the design director at McLaren. How much will a new Exobot cost you? No news yet on price, but we do have a promise that they will be available next year. I'm Jake Novak.
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And we continue with La Conservatahana, Bianca Gracia. The second quick story, Bianca, is I ran for office down here in Corpus Christi. Right. But before I had done that, I was involved in all kind of organization, Boys and Girls Club, USO, Art, Trustee of the Art Institute, you name it, I probably served on it. The Loan Review Committee, using CDBG funds to get people's houses fixed up or demo and rip, all just involved. And there was a situation out in OSO, West OSO, in that area. And there was a racial thing. Because some Hispanics on the board said that there was too many niggas in position at the school as principals, assistants, and all. And they actually moved to fire these people. So I'm sitting up in Cal Allen, and the Caller Times, the local newspaper, said something like, well, you know, that's just the way politics goes in OSO, because it's an separate school district and all. And I said, wait a minute, racism in OSO is racism in Corpus Christi.

0: get scholarships. I mean, it was a mess. We got that mess straightened out. So later on, following the year, I'm running for office. I didn't get any votes out of Oso. Black, white, Hispanic, you name it. I got none. And you know why? Regardless of what we did to help them get their school and their kids, they said, because I wasn't a Democrat.
1: Wow.
0: That's what they said. Well, you're not a Democrat. And when I went, even the chair of the Corpus Christi Black Chamber of Commerce, I said, look, I'm going to be running for mayor. This was in 2014. And I'm you know, talking with y'all first, et cetera. She said, I don't think the black community is going to support you. I said, why not? She said, because you're a Republican. And I said, how much does the city give the Hispanic chamber? Then the two were divided. You know, it was the regular chamber, then the Hispanic chamber, and the black chamber.
1: Right.
0: I said, how much does the Hispanic chamber get a year out of the city budget for recruiting and all this kind of stuff? She said $50,000 a year. You know, and at that time, the mayor was Nelda Martinez. And I said, how much does the black chamber get? She said, we don't get anything. And I said, and you think I could do worse?
1: Wow.
0: But she says, they're not going to support you because you're a Republican. So I'm telling you that a black person that's a Republican or a conservative, they're not interested in that because the people that they listen to, the pastors, their politicians and all, are in it for themselves, have them heavily indoctrinated. I used to tell them, look, if you don't switch your vote and let people know that they've got to really come to you, appeal to you, and do something for you, then one side don't have to do nothing to keep your vote, and the other thing can't do nothing to earn your vote. It's the most stupid, basic thing, and they look at you funny. So I know what you went through. But look what happened, Bianca. Look at Texas. Look at South Texas. Look at the Valley as a result of engaging people, though. You got to go engage them.
1: You know, and I'm glad that you get that, Bob, because, you know, I've been getting messages on my ex, you know, account. I hate calling it ex, but I know that's what it's called. But, you know, I feel like it's, for me, Twitter,
0: a surrender.
1: Twitter, always going to be Twitter. But I've been getting messages on my Twitter going, you know, they're Hispanics. People are Hispanics that are reaching out and they're sending me messages and they're really livid. And they're like, I'm down here in South Texas and there's no engagement. There's no commercials. There's a Democrat commercial. Every other commercial is a Democrat. They're like, they feel that they've been neglected and left behind by the Republican Party. The Republican Party is putting no money into the South Texas. There's been no engagement, no outreach, no messaging, no commercials, no ads, no nothing. And they're like, oh, you turn on the TV and there's three ads, Tellerico ads, compared to zero Republican. And so, you know, I had another activist reach out to me this weekend and said, I mean, they said, you know, are you aware that, I mean, we're fixing to lose South Texas, all this work that was done. And I said, you know, Bob, there's only so much I can do. I mean, I'm living in D.C. And, you know, while I was there, I mean, look, there are some, I cannot say that, you know, work that we did was not appreciated. I think there was definitely people that appreciated the work. But the people who really needed to appreciate the work didn't. It's always the grassroots that appreciated it, but the people who are in influence and power and in those positions never appreciated the work that we did. And this is what happens when you don't appreciate, is that, you know, then the engagement and the outreach isn't there. And this is what happens. And so people are very upset in South Texas, Bob. They're very upset right now because the Republican Party is not doing anything for them, and they have felt that this has been a sentiment for 2 years, you know. And it's it's not Donald Trump's responsibility to be the only person that understands outreach and messages and speaks to and engages and visits. First president ever in history to visit Robstown, Texas.

0: first president to go down to South Texas when they told him not to go down there because they hated him back in 2018. They did not hate him. Thousands of people came to the streets. This is not Donald. The Republican Party is not just Donald Trump people. There is a slew of candidates that are Republican. I'm like, do you guys just not get it? I don't get it. You know, it doesn't, you know, you have to engage in outreach. You have to visit. You have to have conversations. You have to have roundtables. You have to show up. You just have to show up, Bob. It's the bottom line. You got to show up. And if you don't show up, somebody else will. And when that somebody else does, then people feel engaged by that person. And even if your policies stink, which they don't even pay attention to the policies.
1: That's right.
0: They pay attention to the person that comes to visit. And, you know, and it's like, it's crazy because you would think that people would be conditioned to vote for policies, not for person. And they're not, Bob. It's never been that way. People vote for people. If you show up, if you talk to them, if you build relationships, they don't care. Like, you can have the most absurd policy that you're championing, but because you showed up and you sat there and you gave them an ear and you listened, they'll support you all day long. It's the craziest thing.
1: Well,
0: ever.
1: they say
0: but
1: somebody took the
0: condition, Bob.
1: They said somebody took the time to personally come by and ask me for my vote. Ask me for my support. I mean, that's the first politician ever knocked on my door. They'll say that in a minute.
0: Yeah, exactly. The first person that's come and asked me about my... Listen, I'm telling you, you could be sitting there and your whole campaign ad could be that you're going to allow, you know, the drag queens back in the library and you're going to allow drag queens to come teach your kindergartners. You could have that as your number one priority. And if if that candidate went and knocked on a 65-year-old door and talked to them about the cost of living, the quality of life around them, the water, you know, that maybe they get some nasty water, you know, city water, who knows, just anything that's pertinent to the environment, you could go ask them and just really connect with them on the fact that they've got high taxes, whatever it is. Oh, your medical bills are unaffordable, whatever it is.
1: Okay,
0: if
1: you
0: connect with them, that's what they'll remember.
1: So I got a text. I got a text.
0: They came and cared about me.
1: I got a text that just came in from Charles. He said, so listening to this, we should not go to the polls, or rather we should vote Democrat because what? I don't think you're saying that they should. You're saying that there's a chance that they will not go, or they will vote because the Democrat knocked. I think that's what you're saying.
0: Yes, exactly.
1: You're not trying to carry the water of the... You're not trying to...
0: Democrat.
1: You're not... Bianca.
0: You're not communicating outreach. People just don't understand this, Bob. I don't get it. Why do they not understand engagement and outreach? Why do they not understand this?
1: Well, they know it worked a couple years ago.
0: It has nothing to do... It's nothing to do with minority, Hispanic, Black, Asian. It has nothing... Go talk to people. It's like being a keyboard warrior isn't going to help. It's not. You can't sit behind a computer and think you're just going to get people to vote for you. You have to go out and talk to people. You can't forget communities. If the community is predominantly Hispanic, you can't forget it. If the community is predominantly Black, you can't forget it. Why is that so hard to comprehend? I don't care if you're an Asian, but you still go reach out to the Black community. You still go listen to them. You still go talk to them. You still go ask them what it is that their needs are. You still, you know, you still go have convos with them. You can't just be, you don't run on skin color. You run on relationship. You run on outreach and engagement. You run on building, building those trust and you build on these relationships. People don't understand this. They don't. And the Republican Party they understood it for a period of time. You know, under Tom Mechler, they did. Tom Mechler was huge as a Republican chair on engagement. Huge on engagement.

0: engagement. I mean, that's why we had an engagement team at the Republican Party of Texas. Once we had James Dickey, he hated engagement. He hated it. So he got rid of it. He got rid of engagement. And then he had, you know, just some kind of, you know, he had like some person, he got wiped out the whole engagement department and had like, I don't know, they contracted some person to go and they really didn't engage or outreach. But, you know, that was the end of that. And then I don't believe that they've ever incorporated it again. So it's like 10 years now has gone, or well, less than 10 years. 7 years has gone by without engagement and outreach out of the Republican Party? What do you think is going to happen?
1: We'll be right back.
0: You got to continue to outreach and engage with people.
1: We'll be right back with more Bianca Gracia.
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5: 882-5397, 882-KEYS. Bianca, tell us about the event that's going on at the White House on Hispanic Heritage. You are on the host committee now, right?
6: Well, okay, no. We're getting two events mixed up. So, okay, first of all, Bob, really quick, Latinos for America First, Federal PAC has this weekend started to issue their endorsements out. Those are out on X, Instagram, Facebook as well. We've got, we've endorsed, and they're still coming out. We're still posting them out. We're still, getting them out. But we've got Kim Paxton, obviously, that's a no-brainer out in Texas. We've got Chris Smith out in New Jersey. We've got Brandon Herrera, that's a no-brainer, obviously, Texas as well. Congresswoman Anna Paulina, Congressman Michael Cloud. We endorsed Congressman Michael Cloud. That's no brainer. And Congressman Mike Haridopoulos, we want him to go back to Congress out of Florida. And Sheriff Mark Lamb out of Arizona, we've got him endorsed as well. And so, so we've issued those endorsements. And on a second note, and we've got more coming out. And our endorsements out of our federal PAC, obviously, are only for the federal, people who are running for Congress or Senate, right, in this midterm election. But with that said, Bob, our endorsement does come with a donation, and so we've been sending out those donations to all these candidates that have received our endorsement. They also are featured on our website at latinosforamericafirst.com. And anybody who wants to support us to support these candidates or support them with commercials, ads in the paper, we do these things. So do not forget that I may be in the White House as a reporter, but I'm still running stuff behind the scenes. So latinosforamericafirst.com. And then, of course, we do have our nonprofit, C4, and that is latinosforamericafirst.org. And also, we also welcome any support there because the nonprofit is where we do all of our engagement and outreach. And so just wanted to throw that in there. Now, this week, or actually this month, October 14th here in Washington, D.C., I'm on the host committee for the Hispanic Gala, the official Hispanic Heritage Gala here. I'm actually the one who's been responsible for putting this together. I've been putting it together for probably since, June, May, June. Putting this together. It's going to be at the Mellon Auditorium. I do have the link for that, for that gala. And then also on top of that, we also have this week, Wednesday, the president is going to host us at the White House for the celebration of Hispanic Heritage Month. And that's not like there's not a host committee for that, Bob. What that is the White House, obviously sends out the invites to the Hispanic, leaders out in the country. And, and so that's on Wednesday. We're going to be with the president, and that's what's happening here in Washington, D.C., as we celebrate Hispanic Heritage Month. Here in D.C., but also, obviously elsewhere that I

0: hope that there is, that, you know, people haven't forgotten it. And so, you know, I actually did on Real America's Voice on Friday, they had me come on the Jack Posobiec show and said, you know, they wanted me to talk about Hispanic Heritage Month. We did kind of get, like, people feel like they're forgotten. I've been telling this administration, they feel, our community does feel left behind and unforgotten and forgotten. And I've been very vocal about it. For up to 2 years now, I've been vocal about it. But I have said that, and, you know, here it is that, you know, the White House and President Trump did issue a statement, it was a press release, came out from the White House on the 17th of September, you know, pretty much acknowledging Hispanic Heritage Month. And he said wonderful things about our community and said that, you know, basically the American dream wouldn't be alive if it wasn't for the hardworking Hispanics in this country and how we contribute. And, you know, he really pretty much wrote about the you know, different professions that we are in and how we give back to this country. And so it was really, really awesome. And I got to highlight that. And it was very important to highlight it because, again, there's always some news story that breaks. And as we know, that's when he kicked out CNN and MSN Now. And, you know, everybody was talking about the banning of these mainstream media out of the White House, that Hispanic Heritage Month just didn't make it. Obviously, in the news cycle, nobody was talking about it. You know, the White House wasn't tweeting about it. The White House wasn't acknowledging it. Why? Because they had Xi Jinping who was coming into town. They had the media that was blocked, that was making headlines. There was other news, obviously, that was way more important, I guess, for them, that, you know, Hispanic Heritage Month kind of went unnoticed, unspoken. And so here we are this week. We're going to have an opportunity to really, really discuss that. And, you know, Bob, I think what I'm going to do is, you know, I want to enjoy myself in the White House, obviously, during this Hispanic Heritage Month. But I think I'm obviously not going in as media because there's going to be media in the back. But I think I'm just going to really walk around with my own little microphone, maybe not with a big old, I don't want to walk around with a microphone, like a big microphone. I'll walk around with a little microphone. And I think I'm just going to interview people and talk to people and being like, you know, what's your sentiment? I mean, I'm just going to talk to people because, you know, here
1: sort of
0: we are,
1: like a man on the street,
0: we
1: huh?
0: are in the White House.
1: You're going to be.
0: We're going to have to talk about.
1: You're going to be.
0: We are in the White House. We're going to have to make a huge big.
1: You are. You're going to be the man on the street in the event.
0: I'm going to be the man on the street in the event. I guess that you know what, Bob? That's right. Somebody's got to do it, Bob. We're going to have to talk about it. We're going to have to acknowledge it.
1: Yeah, you get a lot of impromptu responses in that as well, because people are not expecting to be asked, and they really come off the top of their heads, which is the first blush of what they're really thinking about.
0: That's right.
1: In that kind of atmosphere. But I'm glad to see that that they were doing it, and people chose what or what not to cover, but I didn't believe that the mainstream media was going to cover anything positive that he does. I mean, they don't talk about the major thing that Trump did about blacks getting a second chance, or the amount of money he put into black colleges and universities. He stabilized their finances for the first time in their history. They don't talk about any of those things. They don't promote any of those.
0: Right.
1: And he actually did those things.
0: Yeah, they just don't. They don't. And it's really sad. And this is what we have to deal with.
1: Well, we got you out there. So keep us informed. And next time I see you, I got to make sure, got to look and check and see if you got a secret mic on you.
0: Ha ha. You know, maybe I should walk around with a secret mic so they don't know I'm interviewing them.
1: I think that might
0: be
1: against the law to tape somebody who have no idea you're doing it. I think.
0: Well, I think it would be funny, but then if I don't get a really good response or something, it may not be good. So, you know, we don't want to do that.
1: Yeah. Well, you be safe and be well out there, and we'll talk to you soon.
0: Thank you, Bob. Y'all have a great week.
1: You too. We'll be back with more of the Bob Jones Show. Continue to drive safely during y'all's morning commute. Please, we'll be back. It's KYS, Corpus Christi, Texas.

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And it is week 6 of the high school football season. This Friday, I believe it's October 2nd, undefeated Gregory Portland, 5-0 at Brownsville Porter. And that'll be on Friday. On Thursday, I can't read this. Wait a minute. Friday, undefeated Gregory Portland, 5-0 at Brownsville Porter. Thursday, October 1st. Friday, Weslaco East at Veterans Memorial. Friday, I got to get these dates straight, which is Friday and which is Saturday. But kickoff is at 7 p.m. And you can watch the games for free at micsportsnetwork.com. 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Also, be sure to follow our social media pages to keep up with updates and content. 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Rachel Denny Clow brings about 20 years of journalism experience as a executive reporter, KRIS TV. She leads a collaborative investigative reporting that has driven real change in South Texas. And we talked about this last week. Here's an update. 19 people are charged in a federal drug conspiracy indictment, and it's been made public after DEA Drug Enforcement Agency agents and Jim Wells County deputies raided homes in the Rancho Allegra community outside of Alice last Tuesday. And this is according to court records obtained by Chris 6 News. Federal grand jury in Corpus Christi division returned the indictment under seal on September the 9th, nearly 2 weeks before the raids. One defendant's name is blacked out in the public copy. Must have got him to flip or her.
The indictment contains two counts of conspiracy to possess intent to distribute a controlled substance. Count one, more than 5 kilos of cocaine, that's a lot of cocaine, from about March 1st, 2024 to June 20th, 2026. Count two, more than 280 grams of cocaine base from about February 25th of 2026 just to June 2026. Cocaine base, is that like maybe crack? If convicted as charged, the defendants face a mandatory minimum of 10 years up to life in prison, plus fines of up to $10 million. The minimum rises to 15 years for someone who has a prior serious drug or violent felony conviction. Prosecutors are also seeking forfeiture of a home in the 1500 block of Elvira Street in Alice, along with any other property tied to the alleged offenses. Now, that means your wheels and everything. In a news release last Wednesday, Jim Wells County Sheriff Joseph Guy Baker said the operation targeted what his office calls the Villa Graham Sanchez Drug Trafficking Organization. Villagran Sanchez is a dash between Villagran and Sanchez. He said the joint investigation began in June of 2025. The indictment names the people listed with the nicknames the prosecutors included. Arrested were Joel Sanchez, David Villagran Jr., also known as Little Tinko and Baby Tinko, Renee Villagran, oh, this is a family affair, also known as Chucho, David Villagran Sr., he's known as Big Tinko, and David Villagran Jr. is Little Tinko or Baby Tinko. They say this has gone on for a long time, some say generations. Jose Romero Sanchez, also known as Baby Joe, he called the court his true name is Jose Romeo Sanchez III. Esteban Mata, Matthew Kent II, also known as Fat Matt. Sierra Watrin, Jewel Watrin, Joshua Rios, Ezequiel Juarez, also known as Zeke. Richard Garza, known as Blackie, Jake Rangel, Sierra Rodriguez, Joel Flores, David Cantu, known as Pomfy, P-A-M-F-I, Lucia Gonzalez, and Cindy Gutierrez. Most of the defendants made their first appearance by video. Each asked for and received a court-appointed attorney. Prosecutors asked the court to keep most of those defendants in jail until trial and requested more time before the detention hearings, and the judge has granted those delays so they can't abscond. Arraignment and detention hearings are scheduled through October the 1st. And they said that's just the beginning.

0: Only the beginning. Only the beginning. They said they're going after them. They said it's a lot of them. Those Ford F-Series, F-150. Ford has canceled all production crews at its F-150 production plant in Michigan. I saw this in an article in Auto Evolution. Ford canceled all F-150 production crews in its Michigan plant. How about that? They did cancel the summer break to make up for the large production caused by the Novelis fire, but a new disruption has occurred. They halted the production of the F-150 for nearly a week at its Dearborn, Michigan truck plant. They said this is due to an undisclosed supply chain issue. No, I don't want you to send me notifications to my browser. All production crews and shifts have been paused from Thursday, September the 24th through September the 29th. So as of now, the production crew is still shut down in Dearborn. The decision, they say, leaves roughly 3,500 workers idle. I don't know if that's called being laid off or what, but 3,500 workers are not working from last Thursday the 24th through tomorrow. This is according to an internal memo viewed by the Reuters news service. And that's where the super popular F-150 pickup truck and the Dearborn plant rolls off the production line and then gets sent to the dealerships. The memo cites an undisclosed supply chain issue, and the Dearborn factory is not the only one affected by it. The Kansas City assembly plant in Missouri, the Kentucky truck plant in Louisville are also suffering because of the disruption. Excuse me. Some shifts at the Kansas City assembly plant have been canceled over the past week due to the same parts shortage affecting Dearborn, though production on other lines like the Ford Transit van is struggling to keep going. They say in the Kentucky truck plant, it has increased its own truck production schedule to help make up for the volume losses occurring elsewhere. Okay, so they're still running good there in Kentucky. Reuters said that sources familiar with the matter cited a supply problem which is unrelated to the fire that affected Ford's main aluminum supplier, the New Jersey-based Novelis company, late last year, forcing the automaker to pause the production of the F-150 Lightning before deciding to discontinue the F-150 Lightning altogether. More when I get back.
1: Hey, Coastal Blend, this is Dana Lash, host of The Dana Show. I'll bring you the latest news that you won't hear anywhere else or that others may be afraid to share with you. 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It's a non-existent thing. It's socialist. They try to qualify because they know socialist sounds really, really bad. 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
3: 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Mayor Paulette Guajardo, at large Mark Scott, Scott Corliss, Meridia Nardone Mendoza, Districts 1 through 5, Tracy McCall, Laura Flores Commons, Robert Rocha, Dan Harrington, David Pena. 9 candidates. One direction forward. Vote November 3rd. 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

1-800-795-3987-882-KEYS. Ford canceled until tomorrow production of the F-150. The inventory is running short due to production halts. The destruction have led to a nationwide dealer supply sitting at only an estimate 45 to 52 days of supply left, which is way under Ford's optimal operational target of 55 to 65 days. They said it's hitting at a very delicate time for Ford as they're struggling to protect their F-Series market share. Production is lagging.

behind the Novelis fires, which might have a severe negative impact on the lineup output, despite the fact that they scrapped the summer break, trying to make up for the lost production. So they didn't take a break. They kept going. Listen to these numbers. Ford sold 357,801 F-Series trucks during the first 6 months of this year, 2026, remaining in the lead despite sliding year-to-date figures. The number one selling truck in America. They've been saying that forever and a day. They've been leading forever and a day. Chevrolet is inching closer with its Silverado, which was chosen by 268,884 customers between January and June of this year. So 268,357, 90,000 more F-Series trucks were sold than the Silverado over the past 6 months. Well, that's a nice hunk. The Ram truck series is struggling to keep up. Ram truck in the first half of this year sold only 2,716 units in the first half of the year. But if you add them, round them up 4, 5, 6, 7, 8, 9, you're talking about 900,000 trucks being sold in the first 6 months of the year. Ford has been America's best-selling vehicle for 44 years, since 1981. And America's best-selling pickup truck for 49 years, since 1977. A report from Cox Automotive shows that General Motors and Ford are projected to have lost more market share in the United States through the first three quarters of 2026 than any other automaker this year. Well, that's because they got everybody else out there. They got the Toyotas and the this one and the that one. Everybody has some version of a truck. But that was the deal. Didn't know that. But there's a lot of fans, so I don't know if they're having trouble. Okay, they've got like some supply left. They keep an inventory of supply. So I don't think there'll be a crisis anytime soon. But there could be a crisis. You know, this AI hysteria. Victor David Hansen did a piece, AI and the same old politicized hysteria, he said. And there's quite a bit to his article. But I think it's something I should share because it recaps a lot of the world is coming to an end. Things that they predominantly on the left had done to us over the years. He said the midterm elections are 6 weeks away. Suddenly a debate has erupted over the existential dangers of artificial intelligence. Jason Coxon, a little known Silicon Valley researcher who worked at OpenAI and Anthropic, resigned and went public with a dire warning. AI now threatens the future of the world. Shortly beforehand, Newsbreak of the Hugging Face episode in which OpenAI's advanced AI so-called agents autonomously hacked another company's computer. And bedlam followed. Almost on cue, Democrats seized on the alarm as a new cause celebre, accusing President Trump and the MAGA movement of recklessly courting Armageddon. The left demanded international treaties, ignoring the dismal record of such globalist

0: With SRN News, I'm Rich Thomason in Washington. President Trump says the five men arrested outside a U.S.-operated airbase in western England were out to do big damage. They face explosives and terrorism-related charges. The base has played a role in the war with Iran. Oil prices have been on the rise again. Brent crude up more than 3%. West Texas Intermediate advancing 2%. As for the price of gas, AAA's national average, gallon of regular, $4.47. That's unchanged from yesterday. One death is blamed on that nor'easter that pounded the East Coast from the mid-Atlantic up to southern New England. Anthropic CEO Dario Amodei met with President Trump. It was a private dinner at the White House last evening, first one-on-one meeting between the two men. Watching Wall Street, the Dow is down 206 points, the Nasdaq off 209. More details, srnnews.com.
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don't open till Wednesday now, so you got a couple days to get ready. They open Wednesday through Sunday. Wednesday, 12 to 9. 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On Saturdays, they're open from 12 noon to 10, Saturday and Sunday. They're located over at Woolridge and Cimarron. 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It's made the same way it's been done in Napoli, Naples, Italy, for generations. 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More than 85% of the ingredients are imported from Italy. And they have an on-staff chef. His name is Joseph. You can always say, my compliments to chef. They have rotating specials all the time. Handmade Italian cuisine. They're certified by the city of Naples, by the way, as a Neapolitan pizzeria. They even have sometimes New Zealand Wagyu, different cuts each week. I suggest that you call them to order the special that you would like to have prepared for you so that yours is reserved. 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The number is 361-356-6842. 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They have excellent lunch day specials. That's Odie's Pizzeria. Elegant, unique, special, gourmet. That's them. Tell them Bob told us about y'all. So the left, they want an international treaty on AI now. International, globalist. They want the globe to set the standard. Remember the globe.

OpenAI, meanwhile, is resisting legal liability for harm caused by their product. They want to be protected. The familiar political script followed. Democrats in Congress demanded hearings. They're unlikely to use them to ask tech executives or administrative officials serious questions. More likely, they'll spend their allotted time shouting, wagging their finger, displaying their ignorance, spinning wild conspiracy theories. And before you can answer, if it's not what they want, it's my time. I asked you a question, but I'm reclaiming my time before you can answer, because I'm really not trying to find out anything for you. I'm speechifying. Senator John Kennedy, who has proposed reasonable AI regulation for years alongside Republicans like Josh Hawley, recently observed that the Democrats clearly are trying to politicize this AI fear thing. The reaction to a June administration decision offered still stronger evidence. Both purportedly worried AI companies and Trump-hating AI risk advocates objected when the administration barred Anthropic from giving foreign nationals access to its Mythos and Fable 5 models. Models whose cybersecurity risk the company itself had publicized. That shows you, with the trans delirium and the demonization of ICE losing force, the left apparently needs a new existential crisis to blame on Trump before the midterms. He's pushing AI, which is going to destroy the world. Look at what he's doing. This tactic, never letting a crisis, even though it's manufactured crises, go to waste, ain't new. Baby boomers grew up hearing dire warnings about the population bomb. Remember that? Stanford professor Paul Ehrlich's 1968 bestseller predicting that unchecked population growth would lead to global catastrophe. Ehrlich and others, they argued that rising affluence would swell populations, that the better off we do and our populations do, it'll going to produce famines. Why? Pestilence, war, ultimately global catastrophe. Why? But the thesis collapsed. But not before it produced this pervasive spaceship Earth mentality. And guilt-ridden Americans were told to remain childless, or at most, to only have one child, because we can't afford to overpopulate. Now you got people like Chuck Schumer. You know, we're not producing the number of children we need to replenish our population, so we need to open our borders because immigrants coming here is the future of America. Yeah, but they don't speak the language. They don't accept the culture. Many of them here legally. They have another culture. Anyway, other countries followed, he said. The existential danger now facing Western societies is the reverse. The citizens of these countries are now having far too few children. Their populations are shrinking and aging, while a dwindling cohort of young taxpayers have to support ever-growing entitlements. Green apocalypticism followed this. The science of ecology gave way to radical environmentalism, and legitimate concern about industrial pollution and acid rain became propaganda that the earth was doomed unless the West renounced capitalism in total. Even heat was redefined as pollution when global warming proved insufficiently terrifying, they became climate change.

and the new phrase was a brilliant catch-all. Rain and drought and snow and heat and calm seas and hurricanes could all be cited as proof that modern fossil-fueled Western consumerism had doomed the planet. God-given natural fossil fuel. European Union countries nearly wrecked their economies by subsidizing inefficient wind and solar power while abandoning nuclear energy and fossil fuels. That's oil and gas and everything else that comes from it. The 1980s brought another panic. Nuclear war would soon incinerate the cities, and the resultant dust would blot out the sun. And again, politics drove much of the frenzy. The left despised Ronald Reagan and saw no way to prevent this his re-election in 1984. For years, the United States had responded weakly as the Soviet Union deployed mobile intermediate-range nuclear missiles all aimed at European cities. And Reagan finally answered by stationing Pershing 2 launchers and ground-launched cruise missiles in Western Europe. And then the Soviets eventually withdrew their nuclear-tipped missiles. But no matter. A manufactured epidemic of fear swept the West regardless. It didn't matter. They didn't care. The fear was there. The popular scientist Carl Sagan toured the country promoting his terrifying theory of a nuclear winter after what he treated as an inevitable Soviet-American nuclear exchange. Hollywood got involved in 83 with The Day After. The movie was a grim portrayal of a nuclear strike on the U.S. and its gruesome aftermath. They say over 100 million Americans watched the movie, which depicted mushroom clouds rising over Kansas. And the psychodrama didn't stop Reagan's re-election, though. Soon afterward, he negotiated a missile treaty with the Soviet Union, proving that he was hardly the deranged warmonger that his opponents on the left delusionally imagined he was. And by the turn of the millennium, America was lurching from one amplified panic to another. We're talking about the AI panic. The history of panics. Al Gore became a centimillionaire. In other words, he made hundreds of millions of dollars and a Nobel Prize laureate by warning that internal combustion engines would boil the planet, bringing both lethal drought and catastrophic coastal flooding. Polar bears are going to die. Coral reefs are going to disintegrate. Icebergs are going to menace shipping. The coastal homes would disappear beneath the sea. It ain't stop Obama from buying a home at Martha's Vineyard on the coast, or Hawaii on the coast. Polar bears going to die. Only a Marshall Plan scale replacement of gasoline and diesel engines. We need to get rid of them and get wind turbines and solar farms and batteries. We said that's the only thing that can save humanity. Go back to the wind blowing the tall ships. Can you see how long that'll hold up? Solar power lasts in a plane at night? Maybe the end of night flights, huh? But somehow the planet survived. Al Gore grew wealthier. Gorism quietly receded into the shadows. The hashtag MeToo began with legitimate accusations against Hollywood predators, like Harvey Weinstein, who just got sentenced to jail. He had long coerced young actresses into sex in exchange for roles. You know, the old casting couch. Before long, the movement had become a new Salem witch trial, treating almost any

0: allegation of rude conduct between the sexes as the equivalent of rape. Insinuation and rumor damaged the reputations of men from Garrison Keillor, Senator Al Franken, Supreme Court Justice Brett Kavanaugh, often with little or no evidence. A legitimate campaign against sexual harassment had deteriorated into mere character assassination. And millions of men began searching their memories for an off-color joke, an overlong hug, a kiss that might resurface years later to ruin their careers while advancing the careers of their accusers. They called it a McCarthyite frenzy, and it subsided only when real liberals realized that their Frankenstein monster had turned on its creators and threatened too many of their own political icons. Stay with us.
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The AI panic and scare, one of a long list of created crises, manufactured crises, designed to scare the bejesus out of the community, out of the population. There was no wish to derail the likely presidential candidacy of old handsy Joe Biden. Several women accused him of inappropriate touching and hugging. One even accused him of violent sexual assault. They didn't want to revive the sordid record of former President Bill Clinton's brief and exploitative sexual encounter. And as the hashtag MeToo faded, COVID hysteria took its place. Initially, the virulent

virus warranted serious concern. More than 1 million Americans would die from it. Yet concern became madness once defeating Trump took precedent over fighting the disease. Officials closed schools, even though the virus posed little danger to young people or children. The first nationwide lockdown in American history devastated the economy. They presented the new mRNA vaccine as ironclad protection against infection and transmission. And those who resisted were treated as near outlaws. They were fired, ostracized, although the shots had not been proved to guarantee lasting immunity or perfect safety. And the shots themselves often carried with them serious side effects, many or most of which were denied or swept under the rug. No, the government fired 8,500 military service members who refused vaccination, even as, with liberal approval, 10,000 unvaccinated, unvetted illegal aliens crossed the border every single day. Every day, hundreds of thousands a month coming in this country unvaccinated. Teachers union kept public schools closed, inflicting lasting harm on a generation of students. Quarantine, shelters in place contributed to domestic violence, drug abuse, alcoholism. Millions missed heart and cancer screenings. The shuttered economy destroyed hundreds of thousands of small businesses, upended millions of lives. And still, the shyster experts predicted years of mass death comparable to the plague that ravaged ancient Athens and Constantinople. Grossly misrepresenting, caricatured the classic medical understanding of acquired natural immunity. Fauci and his circle of authorities failed to disclose their role in funding gain-of-function research at the communist Chinese laboratory in Wuhan that created the mysterious virus. And what ended the panic? A few sober, therefore demonized health experts had predicted the virus evolved into less virulent strains, while prior infections increased natural immunity. COVID eventually receded to the level of a severe flu, but by then, the hysterical manufactured response had wrecked the economy, destroyed the final year of the Trump administration, and inflicted incalculable physical and psychological harm on the American people. This is real history, folks. The lockdowns ignited an even greater panic after George Floyd died in Minneapolis police custody. Showed the officer restraining him with a knee on his neck, using what was then considered a more or less standard protocol. Within moments of his release, the country erupted. False claims spread that the police disproportionately killed unarmed black men. Murals portrayed Floyd as a haloed martyr with angel wings, although he was a career felon detained for passing counterfeit money, who resisted arrest, was high on drugs, and suffered from cardiovascular disease and the effects of a recent COVID infection. But no matter, riots swept the country. More than 35 Americans were killed. 2,000 police officers were injured. 14,000 people were arrested. Property losses reached some $2 billion. Rioters torched a police precinct in a federal courthouse and tried to storm the White House grounds. Universities dropped SAT requirements. Black was given a sacral form of capitalization because it's an improper noun. White was conspicuously left lowercase because it's an improper noun. It's not the name of a specific person, place, or thing, although they're now saying black is. New racial quotas reduced white male admission rates at elite schools. Institutions hired tens of thousands of DEI commissars. Campaigns to defund the police, release habitual felons, decriminalize theft spread nationwide. And then the George Floyd frenzy
abruptly suspended.

0: decided. Black Lives Matter found they were exposed as Marxist grifters who had misappropriated funds while acquiring plush homes and expense accounts. Data showed that relative to annual police encounters, unarmed black men were not fatally shot at a higher rate than white men. And after abandoning admission standards, universities find themselves inflating grades, adding remedial courses, and lowering academic expectation for students who had not met requirement. And it goes on and on and on. Each one, the danger of nuclear weapons, Al Gore, Earth in the Balance, hashtag Me Too, COVID, George Floyd, every panic exaggerated. Yeah, I figured that out. The plant was neither overpopulated nor running out of food and fuel. Nuclear war was not imminent. The Earth did not face destruction within 10 years. Women were not experiencing an epidemic of sexual assault. The lockdowns caused more harm than the virus, and police were not conducting the mass slaughter of black men. That's why the United States can neither trust AI regulation to international bodies with dismal track records or permit communist China to monopolize the technology. Trump, who is a much more skillful diplomat than his globalist critics admit, has pursued bilateral negotiations with China over the dangers both face. In the end, Americans have to rely on their own people, constitutional government, and open culture to harness AI for the public good and to deter hostile powers from using it from evil. Corpus Christi, Coastal Bend, South Texas. May God continue to bless us all. The Bob Jones Replay, Understanding Islam's Rise in America Without Hate or Vitriol. Enjoy it. It's 10 o'clock.
1: Breaking news this hour from Town Hall. I'm Rich Thomason. President Trump says the men who were arrested outside a U.S.-operated airbase in England were intent on doing some big damage.
2: British police arrested five men on Sunday on suspicion of preparing an act of terrorism and explosives offences outside RAF Fairford, a military base in Western England that's operated by the US Air Force. Three suspicious vehicles are being searched and counter-terror officers are leading the investigation. Fairford, about 100 miles west of London, is one of several bases in Britain that are used by the US Air Force under an agreement dating from the 1950s. American B-1 and B-52 bombers took off from Fairford for operations during the Iran conflict. I'm Charles Tillotesma.
1: Transportation Secretary Sean Duffy says the Trump administration is ending a Biden-era mandate, one that forced automakers to produce more expensive electric vehicles that American families did not want. One death blamed on the nor'easter. It's pounded the East Coast from the mid-Atlantic up to southern New England.
3: The storm caused street flooding in numerous communities along the Jersey Shore. There were voluntary evacuations in Manasquan, where this guy says it was a close call.
4: Oh, this is the worst. This one was the worst for us. Another foot or two higher, it would have been in the house.
3: First responders dealt with home and vehicle water rescues in Seabright, and significant beach erosion being reported in the Brigantine area. Governor Mikey Sherrill says NJDEP crews will be inspecting the beach.
5: We will start fixing what we can and submit an application for federal assistance if appropriate.
3: There are school districts either closed or with delayed openings today. In New Jersey, I'm Scott Pringle.
1: SpaceX launched its massive Starship rocket into orbit this morning. The Starship 14 unmanned test flight launching from the SpaceX facility at Starbase, Texas. On Wall Street, the Dow down 392 points. Townhall.com.
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7: Today, expect partly sunny skies and humidity with breezy conditions developing later in the afternoon, along with a chance of thunderstorms in some areas. The high will reach 94. Tonight will bring partly cloudy skies, warmth, and continued humidity with a low of 78. Tomorrow will be breezy and humid, featuring a mix of clouds and sun throughout the day and a chance of afternoon thunderstorms in certain regions. The high will once again be 94. Moving into Wednesday, anticipate mostly cloudy skies, increasing wind, and ongoing humidity with a high of 94. With your AccuWeather forecast, I'm meteorologist Joe Lundberg.
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And moving forward with more of the Bob Jones Show, more news, more facts, more information, and a greater opportunity for all voices to be heard on our Keys listener line, 882-5397-882-KEYS. I was reading a piece of commentary. How do we understand Islam's rise in America? He says, without rancor or without vitriol. Vitriol. When somebody said vitriolic, vitriol, that's bitter, poisonous. Vitriol. Very devastating. But rancor is bitterness, resentfulness, spite, hate, hatred. Is there a way of understanding the rise of Islam in this country without hate, without vitriol, without rancor, resentfulness, bitterness? If I gave a more correct definition of vitriol, it would simply be bitter, cruel, vitriol. J. Peter Zane, writing for Real Clear Politics, took on that question. He said, America's unrivaled prosperity and freedom make it hard for us to understand why everyone doesn't want to live and think as we Americans do. Even leftists in the United States who routinely assail our history, assail and attack our institutions, share this mindset. Their true ideology might be said to be cognitive dissonance. You know, that term has been thrown out more than once and twice. Cognitive, the ability, the skill to what? To learn, to be aware. So what's the dissonance part of it that comes into play when you're talking about cognitive dissonance? Again, we'll look it up. Cognitive dissonance. And we've heard it often. It has meanings in society, but in psychology, it's a state of mental discomfort. Discomfort that occurs if you hold certain beliefs or opinions that are inconsistent or that conflict with an aspect. Cognitive dissonance, the mental discomfort when you hold two conflicting beliefs, when the actions don't line up with the belief. That's a general definition. They all assail America, but they've got two different beliefs. One is that our unrivaled prosperity and freedom, and the other one is why everybody don't want to live and think as we do. While they spout Marxist dogma, their very viability hinges on keeping the blessings and fruits of our current system. If we didn't, they'd be taken off the street. They'd disappear into a gulag somewhere, or worse, in a medical building where they'll be used to harvest their internal organs for people who can afford it.

The difference is their belief that they should be the ones to command and distribute the blessings and the fruits of America. They're the ones that should take what has been gained and what has been achieved. And we'll decide who gets it and who doesn't. We'll take from you and give to somebody else. The problem is, of course, that they may likely kill the egg-laying golden goose in the process. In the process of going after America, they could literally kill the golden egg-laying goose in the process. Think about a socialist. Think about a Marxist. Think about an Islamist that want a different system than we have here that allows them to be able to do different. He said, with rare exceptions, such as millionaire provocateur Hassan Piker. Do you know he is a millionaire, right? None of them believe competing cultural models such as China, those in Iran, or the Arab states offer a superior way of being. You don't see Hassan Piker with his millions going and living in Saudi Arabia, do you? You don't see him going to Beijing, do you? Do you see him going to live in Tehran or anywhere in Iran? Because he knows America has a superior way of being. And as much as Piker and all the rest of the leftists, the Democrats, socialists, and all, as much as they claim that all cultures are equal, their actions and expectations, has any group demanded and felt entitled to more stuff? They feel entitled. And it reveals them to be almost caricatures of what is called the ugly American. And that was from a novel and later a movie. And yet, as true progressives, they believe in the superiority of their views and expect over time everybody else will see the light of America is bad. And America needs to be fundamentally transformed, as Barack Hussein Obama famously said. A fundamental transformation. Wow. Really, Barack? So what are you going to do? Give your money back? Huh? Is that what you're going to do? You don't want it no more? Huh? Tell me. Obama with their mansions around the world. True progressives, they believe in the superiority of their views and expect everybody else to see the light. But theirs, he says, is just wishful thinking, both nationally and globally. Billions of people around the world have been reared in very different societies, shaped by very different histories. Most of them do not want our American culture. Why? Because they're used to and they like their own. They're comfortable. They're familiar. They don't want to live like us. Even when they seek to live among us, they don't want to live like us. Look at all those illegals that Biden brought in and sent them from the border to places like New York, Manhattan, put them in hotels with room service, gave them food that they threw in the garbage and say, we don't eat this. This is what we eat in our culture. We want our own food. We want our own way of life. We want our own habits. And if that involves raping somebody we want against their permission, that's how we do it. They come here. They seek to live among us. But they don't want to live like us.

0: That's a reality, folks. So why should the leftists think, well, we'll explore it. This has become a major issue in our era of relatively easy mass migration from country to country. Because many of the people who have come to our shores are bringing not only their hopes for a better life, but folks, they're also bringing their very different beliefs, their different values, and their different assumptions, like what a woman is worth.
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0: 882 Keys. Unlike the waves of immigrants before them, these newcomers to our country feel little pressure to assimilate into the prevailing culture. Why would they? They're bombarded by voices describing America as cruel, that this is a corrupt land defined by colonialism, by greed, by white supremacy. And given the leftist unrelenting assault on our history and traditions, which has led to a widespread rejection of patriotism by Democrats primarily, it's far easier to cling to a culture you know than to do the hard work of adapting to a new one who is being excoriated, who is being attacked, who is being debased by their own elites within the country. And trust me, those elites have money. Bernie Sanders is a millionaire. Ocasio-Cortez is a millionaire. They're all pretty much millionaires now. The elite talking about how bad America and American culture is. The unwillingness, he writes, of native-born progressives to espouse the values that shape their lives and expectations. The old, this has worked for me, maybe you should try it. He said it's been an ongoing problem. In his 2012 book, Coming Apart, Charles Murray detailed how successful liberals embraced bourgeois values, that they were more likely to complete college and attend church, less likely to engage in substance abuse or have children out of wedlock, but they was unwilling to make the case that others should follow suit if they wanted happy, fulfilling lives. Low expectations, I would assume. More recently, this reticence has been replaced by an acceptance of attacks on their values. Well-off, financially, educationally, neighborhood-wise, these well-heeled leftist

progressive may gain psychic income from this performative virtue signaling, but he says it's creating the same obstacles for immigrants that it has long done for the poor. How about that? Wealthy leftists. Look at all the billionaires that run for office in the Democrat Party. They don't even make believe they're the party of average working class or less people. They don't. But the obstacle that they've done for the poor, blaming America, somebody else's fault, 400 years of being here, and la la la. Well, immigrants are coming, being successful, getting educated, getting jobs, starting businesses, buying homes, getting elected to public office, and the poor sitting there back there talking about how bad they got it. And they've been here long. It's virtue signaling by the left. The well-off, the well-heeled left. It's especially true of American Muslims, he says. American Muslims who are different in important ways from other immigrants. Unlike Germans, the Italians, the Mexicans, the Poles, American Muslims were not reared with the values of Judeo-Christian Western culture. In addition, many come from countries where the U.S. is portrayed as a hostile, murderous entity. And given the breakdown in America's assimilation machine, where they don't have to come and make any attempt to speak the language, to deal with laws and mores and culture, their rise in numbers make it crucial that we have to understand who they are. And we need to understand what they think. Unfortunately, much of the mainstream media, the fake news, has trumpeted the hateful rhetoric voiced by some folks on the right. He calls it hateful. A real growing problem to dismiss almost all inquiry as Islamophobia. That's on the other hand. Some are definitely afraid. Some say, look, these are Moors. These are barbarians at the gate. But then again, when you question their coming here and not wanting to be like us, not wanting to adopt our culture, our value, our laws, how are you going to dismiss that as Islamophobia? Some natural psychotic fear of Islam in general. There is a recent 7-part series published by Real Clear Investigation on Islam's rise in America. And while noting that Islamic teachings don't accept the separation between church and state, the series details how they're working through the Democrat process to win control of communities, turning American communities into Islamic enclaves. Islamic enclaves that do what? Increasingly make space for their faith-based Sharia law. In that series, they also report on the deep connection between many leaders of those Islamic communities and people tied to terrorism. Their financial support from Middle East countries, who themselves have very different culture and aims, and the anti-Jewish, anti-Christian rhetoric that is a staple of sermons at many mosques throughout the country. I can play you some clips. I'm not making it up. They said it. I didn't say it. And it's not being Islamophobic to say that they said it or to play them saying it. Oh, you're inciting and we're not.

0: Come on now. Come on. Why don't you tell these people, stop saying it? Why don't you tell them, stop speaking about it? Stop planning it? I don't know. What do you say? And there's tons and tons and tons. Here's a guy, an Iman, saying that Islam is a solution to America. Now, the best I can think, if Islamic leaders are literally in bed with Democrat leftists, progressives, and socialists, knowing how corrupt and perverted their platform is, why would they line up with them when they said that they're infidels, they're the great Satan, and they're unholy, and the West is wicked? Why are they teaming up with them? So I guess you put them in power and then say we're the solution to America's problem, which is perversion among Democrats, and then come as the savior. I'll play the clip. I'll let you decide for yourself. Stay me. I'll be right back.
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3: 300 Islamic schools, 250 elected officials, $4.3 billion. The next 30 years have to be about investing in leaders and change makers. And it's not just Memphis Islamic Center. It's every one of the 3,000 masjids in America. Our next move, our next priority is to develop as many Mus'ab bin Umairs as possible, because Islam is a solution. We spent the last 30, 40 years in this country building 3,000 masjids, 300 Islamic schools, 250 elected officials, $4.3 billion. The next 30 years have to be about investing in leaders and change makers. And it's not just Memphis Islamic Center. It's every one of the 3,000 masjids in America. Our next move, our next priority is to develop as many Mus'ab bin Umairs as possible, because Islam is a solution. We spent.
0: That's what he said. We're a solution to what? A solution to America? Here's another clip. I didn't say it. They're saying it in their mind.
4: I have a question for you. If it is illegal to build a church in Saudi Arabia, why are there over 3,600 mosques in America? Let me say that again. In Saudi Arabia, our American ally, it's illegal to build one single church. It's illegal to wear a cross in public. It's illegal to carry around a Bible. And if you are caught practicing Christianity, you can be arrested, deported, or worse. In Somalia, there's not one church building left standing. Christians are executed on sight. Al-Shabaab has declared that any Somali who converts to Christianity will be executed. And they do it. In Afghanistan, zero churches. In the Maldives, importing the Bible is a criminal offense. You know, like heroin is illegal. In Iran, converting from Islam is punishable.

0: by death, and they do carry out the sentence. Now, here's the question nobody's allowed to ask. These countries ban every trace of Christianity from their soil. They criminalize the Bible. Some countries execute converts. And yet in America, we've built over 3,600 mosques. We give them tax-exempt status. We protect them under the First Amendment. We celebrate their religious freedom. And what do we get in return? Well, 45,000 people chanting death to America a few days ago in Dearborn, Michigan. Imams who are calling for the death of all Christians and Jews inside American mosques, and they put it on YouTube. A man in Michigan was attacked with a rock on his head for the crime of saying Jesus is king. This is not about banning mosques. This is about asking one simple question. Why do we give religious freedom to people who come from countries that would execute us for our religious freedom?
1: Watch this.
2: I didn't say it. Those are facts. They said Islam is the solution to the problem in America. Listen to this one. Sharia is Islam. There's no separation. You're talking about Sharia law. There's no separation. Let me cue him up here. Hold on.
3: Important topic, which is Sharia, barbaric or perfect. And you, mashallah, most of the people here are very young people. They need to know, they need to be aware of this topic. And they need to be able to address this topic. And they need to answer questions related to this topic. Because here, as we are living in the West, we are part of the Western mosaic, as they say. We need to be able to address our values to the Western society. And normally Sharia is heavily attacked by media, by politicians, by even normal people. And unfortunately, many Muslims do not know how to address this important topic. And that's why it is very vital for all of you, my dear respected brothers and sisters, to be able to answer certain questions related to Sharia. First of all, the first point that you need to write it on your smartphone. What is the definition of Sharia? Sharia simply is Islam. Sharia is Islam. Islam is Sharia. Both are the same thing. Okay? Both are synonyms. So can you put on your smartphone, please, right now? Yeah, can you write down that Sharia is Islam? Islam is Sharia. Now, the topic, inshallah, this is a very...
2: There is no different. To outlaw Sharia, which includes the way they treat women, which includes children, child marriages, etc., is Sharia. Permissible under their law because it is Islam, and Islam is Sharia. I didn't say that. And then they talk about the jizya, the tax that Christians ought to pay if they come into control. I didn't say this. The Iman said it. And he's in Dublin, Iman Umar Al-Quadri, citing Quran 9:29 in a sermon discussing the interpretation regarding Christians that don't submit. I didn't say it. He said it.
4: Verse number 29. Allah subhanahu wa ta'ala orders the Muslims to kill the Christians, Jews, and if they do not surrender, then they have to pay jizya. Jizya is basically protection money. Jizya is a tax. In the time of the Holy Prophet Muhammad sallallahu alaihi wasallam, peace be upon him, and after him, when Islam was spreading and the Muslim government was spreading and the Islamic State was spreading, so wherever there were Jews and Christians and people who were not believers, for them there was a rule that they have to pay this tax. Since in Islam, according to the Islamic rules,

0: will be free to worship whoever they want. They will be free, they will have free movement to worship their God. They will be able to build churches. They will be able to build their religious institutes. However, they will have to pay some tax. In the Quran, chapter number 9, verse number 29, Allah subhanahu wa ta'ala orders the Muslims to kill the Christians, Jews, and if they do not surrender, then they have to pay jizya. Jizya is basically protection money. Jizya is a tax.
1: In so,
0: the time of the Holy Prophet Muhammad sallallahu alaihi
1: wasallam, if a Christian, according to Quran 9:29, does not submit to Islam. Look, Sharia is Islam and Islam is Sharia. I'm talking about how do we understand without vitriol, without hatred, what is happening in America? Because there are some who will be claimed on the right, they said on the right, of being nasty and hateful and all towards Islam. And then there's others who legitimately question what the stated goals and plans are of Islam or called Islamophobic. Is that Islamophobic to question when you hear this? There are many, many, many leaders of Islamic communities. Some have ties to terrorism. Their financial support for Middle Eastern countries with different cultures, different aims. And the anti-Jewish and anti-Christian rhetoric that is a staple of sermons at many of the mosques. It's a fact. As journalists, the job of a journalist is not to judge these findings, but to report and try to understand them. And it might be glib, he says, to say that one man's terrorist is another man's freedom fighter, but it's also a truth. Everybody has a reason for believing what they do. To come to this country, but not want to be part of the culture of this country. Why? Because of the freedoms and the opportunities that this country allows, but then to change it to be like the country you left. What's wrong with this picture? While respect for religious differences is a foundation for our country, this USA, it becomes complicated when leaders and the loudest voices of some groups are true believers who attack members of other faiths as ungodly threats. Maybe some in the mainstream media can devote some of the energy they expend warning about the dangers of, oh, they got a problem with Christian nationalism. But they don't explore the beliefs shared by members of our nation's fastest growing religion, which is Islam. But they can say a lot about a Christian who believes in their nation, Christian nationalism. How did they turn that into a pejorative, into a super negative? How did they pull that off? Marx says, Islam is a solution to capitalism and freedom. They're full-blown total control and Sharia law, oppressive and repressive government. Why the tolerance of the quiet overtaking of our way of life? Well, like they said, I've got an e-man saying we do have a major problem in America. We've got 10% of many European countries, Muslim population. But in America, we're about 1.2% of the population, so we don't have the numbers. Not yet. But Americans keep killing their babies. Over 65 million American babies killed in the womb so far since 1973. 65 million, 20 million of them black babies, I might add. And they're coming in.

0: having children and they're growing. And the stupid West, this stupid so-called Judeo-Christian biblical worldview West, you open the door. Stay with me. I'll conclude when we return.
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9: Paul Sperry, reporting for Real Clear Investigations, said European leaders are confronting many of the same issues that have begun taking a far more aggressive stance against the more hostile versions of the Islamic worldview, which is usefully called Islamism. And that term is used to distinguish that version from milder forms of Islam, of which there are. Belgium, Denmark, Germany, Portugal, Switzerland are among European Union members that have passed laws aimed at curbing radical Islam. The French Senate also passed a law in May aimed at countering Islamist infiltration of the country following a 2025 government report called Muslim Brotherhood and Political Islam in France. And they did a poll that year, finding a majority of Muslims in France, aged 15 to 24, young Muslims, preferred Sharia law over French law. Now, it might be alarmist to say that Muslims are intent on imposing their views on America, but that does not diminish the importance of trying to understand, as we said at the beginning, without hatred or rancor, vitriol, how to understand a growing population, many of whose members think and act outside our prevailing culture in the U.S. Because the left and others have made it easier to come here without deciding to assimilate, to be like American, to accept our laws, accept our customs. Currently, neither the far right nor the far left seems willing to engage in the work of figuring out how to help newcomers stay Muslim, but also become Americans. They may be interested in, I don't know, where the right increasingly demonizes Muslims, the left largely ignores, excuses the radicalism that is indeed taking root in America. He says neither side is trying to build social trust by making the case for the way of life that brought them here. I don't say this. They say this in a Christian nation, of which Obama, I don't care whatever he once was, we are no longer a Christian.

0: the nation. Isn't that Barry? Listen to this guy.
1: We're done. We're done being tortured and hurt and judged. This is the correct religion. This is the religion that all of humanity needs to be a part of, Islam. And we will not stop until it enters every home. So I want you to repeat after me. I want to hear it in every single district. It should tremble. Brooklyn should hear it. The Bronx should hear it. Queens should hear it. Say it as if the Ummah depends on this, my brothers and sisters. La ilaha illallah! God worthy of worship except Allah, the God of Jesus, the God of Moses, the God of Abraham, and the God of the last and final prophet Muhammad sallallahu alayhi wa sallam.
0: This is in Times Square in New York City.
1: Being tortured,
0: Times Square,
1: and judged. This is the correct religion. This is the religion that all of humanity needs to be a part of, Islam. And we will not stop until it enters every home. So I want you to repeat after me. I want to hear it in every single district. It should tremble. Brooklyn should hear it. The Bronx should hear it. Queens should hear it. Say it as if the Ummah depends on this, my brothers and sisters. La ilaha illallah! God worthy of worship except Allah, the God of Jesus, the God of Moses, the God of Abraham, and the God of the last and final prophet Muhammad sallallahu alayhi wa sallam. We're done.
0: In trying to understand Islam's rise in the United States, America, great melting pot, the history of the melting pot shows that integration that respects differences but fosters the cohesion of shared values doesn't happen on its own, folks. Doesn't happen like that. The most welcoming thing some say that we can do is make the case and trumpet our American exceptionalism. But doesn't the left call that Christian nationalism? The exceptional nature of America? At the bottom, he says the left and the right still believe in America. So let's not be shy in saying so. It sounds like he's kind of contradicting himself just a little bit. To say the least. Wow. Can't have it both ways.
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3: 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You are listening to the O'Reilly Update. Coming up next, the news with Mike Slater.
4: Thank you, Bill. It is Monday, September 28th, 2026. Here's what's happening today in America. Drying out the Northeast, terrorists busted in England, a come-from-behind victory, and a visit to the mound. It's all coming up, and Bill's going to be here with your message of the day. But first, people across the Northeast waking up this morning to a lot of damage. The nor'easter hit the Northeast. Major regions over 3 inches of rain, parts of Massachusetts over 7 inches. Connecticut had winds over 50 miles per hour. New York, 20,000 people without power, 68,000 in New Jersey. One death we know of, a 56-year-old man, was struck by a falling tree. The remnants of the storm will last throughout today, but nothing like what passed yesterday. Thank you to all the emergency and utility crews who were up working all day yesterday and today, restoring power to people. British police announced on Sunday that 5 people were arrested on suspicion of offenses under the Explosives Act. This was close to a major air base that we use. Police evacuated 85 homes, and the Army's explosive ordnance team was called to examine a number of vehicles near the base. The village of Welford is 2 miles from Royal Air Force Base Fairford.

0: Welcome back to the Ramsey Show in the Fairwinds Credit Union Studio. I'm George Camel, here with Dr. John Deloney, taking your calls at 888-825-5225. Courtney is in Columbia, South Carolina, up next. How can we help, Courtney?
1: All right, so my question is, how do I get my husband to save for retirement as a small business owner? I can give you some backstory.
0: Yeah, what's stopping him? It sounds like you want him to. Does he not believe in it?
1: So he thinks that the business is the retirement.
0: Okay.
1: So it's a family business. He just took it over 3 years ago. It's debt-free. We own the property. We own all the vans. We own everything. And so his long-term goal is that we will sell that, and that's what we will live off of.
0: I like his confidence.
1: I'm a school teacher, so I've been...
0: How old is he?
1: Right. He is in his 50s. I am in my 40s. I'm a school teacher, so I've been, instead of doing the pension, I chose to do the optional retirement and put my money in the stock market. So I do have about $300,000 in my retirement.
0: Good.
1: And he did, I will say, he did start his guys on retirement, but he only puts in like 3%.
0: What kind of retirement plan does he have?
1: He has the simple IRA.
0: Okay. So does he have to put in as much as the other guys are getting?
1: Yes. Yeah, so he does. He matches himself. So he puts in 3% and he matches 3% with the business.
0: Okay. And he's not doing any investing elsewhere?
1: Correct.
0: So he's investing 3% of his income, and then he thinks mm-hmm. this business could sell for how much down the line?
1: So, when his dad had it appraised, 15, 20 years ago, it was about $3 million. When we took it over, that was not what the assessment came back at, but he has grown it in the last 3 years. He has a whole nother leg of the company that he has grown.
2: What's the business?
1: It's commercial refrigeration.
0: Okay. That's good. We're going to need fridges in the future, I hope. So... That's a solid business.
1: Yeah.
0: But has he played out a scenario where the business isn't as worth as much as it is today and he needs a backup plan because he can't work anymore, let's say?
1: I mean, I don't think he's ever thought of that. I think it's been like it's a 35-year-old business that even with just the property and the way that our town has grown up, is like if the business had nothing, we would still have
2: something.
1: Those assets.
2: Mm-hmm. The thing that's coming to mind, and again, I'm overly biased here, so hear me say this, but I was born and raised in Houston, Texas, and there was a company, I think at the time, was the fourth largest company on planet Earth, and that was called Enron.
1: Mm-hmm.
2: And I had friends, I had family that worked there,

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0: don't know about.
1: Oh, absolutely. Yeah, I'll help them, but it will be, I am going to, I think, prioritize getting the money into the Roth, and whatever's left certainly can go to grad school.
2: Yeah, I think that's a good plan.
1: Or future grandchildren.
2: I mean, I don't know any people who are going to grad school for fun. It's not like you're, you know, financing a party in Vegas for them. It's grad school.
0: There's a lot of people who go to grad school to avoid the real world.
2: Yeah, who kick the can down the road.
0: Yeah, not these two guys.
1: Yeah, all right.
2: So I wouldn't...
1: Even at 55, I'm not crazy to be funding someone else's Roth.
2: No.
0: I think you're... Okay. Crazy is too strong of a word, but I want you to make sure you have something to do the day after you retire at 57.
1: Yeah.
0: Because all the data tells me that when somebody retires and they don't go to a thing, their body checks out. And their mental health and their physical health falls off a cliff. And so have a service orientation, have a new job you've always wanted to start, a new group of people you want to help, have something you're going to in these 2 years when you retire, so that your body will continue funding itself in pursuit of a purpose, right?

0: Today's headlines are enough to have some of you worried sick about your retirement accounts, and that's no accident. 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
1: Hot Air Balloon 1 to Cole Air Home Base. Come in, Mr. Rubin, sir.
2: This is Cole Air Home Base. What's it like up there, Jesse?
1: Amazing, sir. 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
1: 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Everyone's waving.
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1: Here we go, sir. How to land.
2: What's it say?
1: 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Remember that paper airplane, sir?
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6: 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We'll give you a look at what to expect coming up in that full 7-day forecast.
7: They came ready to speak their minds, and they did not hold back. I'm Jada Jenkins, and I spoke with Hill Country homeowners who confronted the Nueces River Authority over a project they say has caused more problems than solutions.
8: Good afternoon, and thanks for joining us on Chris 6 News. I'm Stephanie Molina.
6: Well, hey there, and happy Monday, Coastal Bend. Taking a look at our weather headlines as we're kicking off the new week in the last few days of September now. We're still dealing with some of that summer-like heat with daytime highs approaching the mid-90s under partly cloudy skies. Luckily, the system is on the way. It's going to increase our winds by the middle of the week with peak around 30 miles an hour. And as we're getting ready for the start of October and the end of the week, that's where we're expecting those rain chances to return with more scattered showers and thunderstorms returning to the radar. For our Monday forecast, though, not much in terms of rain to report out there, just the climbing temperatures. I'm forecasting 95 for our daytime high by the International Airport. Even warmer than that as you push your way to the south and west of Corpus Christi. Out towards Duval County, chasing about 98 out towards Freer and Benavidez. 99 there towards Hebron in Brooks County, off to the south, Falfurrias, maybe even that century mark. Then a little bit cooler along the coast, Rockport, Port Aransas, and the Naval Air Station Corpus Christi, coming in about 90 degrees for that daytime high with the proximity to the water.
7: It started with problems surrounding a wastewater project, but for people living in Twin Forks, it turned into a much bigger fight. They say they've been trying to get the Nueces River Authority to address their concerns, and Friday they decided to drive 4 hours to take those concerns straight to the board. I'm your neighborhood news reporter, Jada Jenkins, with the story.
9: These knuckleheads couldn't build a sewer plant, much less a desal plant.
7: Frustration boiled over from Hill Country residents, some who drove 4 hours to Robstown on Friday to confront the Nueces River Authority over a wastewater project they say has left their community dealing with problems for years. The Twin Forks Homeowners Association says that during that project, roads have been damaged, sinkholes have formed, and some residents are still waiting just to get connected to the wastewater system.
10: Mr. Barnum lies more than he tells the truth, and he doesn't have his facts straight at all.
7: Deborah Bradley was responding to comments from NRA Executive Director John Byram about flooding in Lakey, problems that Byram says were due to recent flooding.
10: Well, he kept talking about the flood that Lakey had. Twin Forks didn't have a flood. The river had a flood.
7: Simply put, she's saying that the road problems existed before the recent rain.

0: And it didn't get up into the houses or into the streets.
1: And there was another point of disagreement. Byram also told the board that people are responsive when residents raise concerns, but those residents disagree.
0: There's been a number of people that have called in, and he does not answer.
1: That's another reason these residents say they drove hours to be in that room after what they describe as years of trying and failing to get answers.
2: Because of the lack of response we've had trying to call or text with the representatives from NRA board, until just recently, calls have either not been answered, or even if they answered, there was no response to those calls.
1: Glenn Bradley is the vice president of the HOA and walked me through photos he brought from Twin Forks, showing what he says are areas of sinking around his property.
2: Right now, is the road is caving in front of my home from where the manhole is by my driveway.
1: The HOA's September minutes say the association has spent more than $100,000 patching roads since the NRA work, including nearly $30,000 on a major sinkhole just last month.
3: We did have a lack of on-site inspection.
1: Byram did acknowledge that during the meeting, and board members offered to visit the Hill Country to see the conditions for themselves. And after all of that, these residents say they're not asking for anything special.
2: Well, what I'd like to see happen, number one, is to finish the project.
4: As we continue to get more updates, I'll be sure to keep you in the loop. In the studio, I'm Jada Jenkins with Chris 6 News.
5: I'm Jordan Benavides here in Three Rivers at a very unique sandwich shop that's celebrating its 10th anniversary. Heavenly Angels Sandwich Shop marked its 10th anniversary Sunday afternoon. 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
8: 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I usually talk to them.
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5: 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Now, the anniversary celebration took place Sunday, but the party is not over. The shop's open Tuesday through Thursday from 11 to 1:30 p.m. From Three Rivers, I'm Jordan Benavides, Chris 6 News.
9: Hey everyone, it's your neighborhood news reporter Jacob Daniels, and today I'm out here on Padre Island, just off of the seawall, and if you were here last week, you would have seen some big 18-wheelers pushing sand, taking sand all along this seawall way. And the reason they were doing that was they're trying to extend the beach to about 150 feet so cars can drive on it. And if you ever have gone down Paul Paul, where those pylons are, it's because you can't drive down there. And so that's what they were trying to accomplish with adding that sand, widening the beach. So I'm going to be talking to some city officials today to try and figure out why they're doing it, why it's important for this ecosystem, and why it's important for visitors and all things like that. And then we're talking to some neighbors. Is that what they want to see? Do they want to be able to drive down there? So I'll have this one later for you guys. Go on and check it out.
4: 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If you're a homeowner or landlord with questions about Texas squatter laws, here's a chance to get some answers. Nueces County Constable Precinct 5 is bringing back its free community class Monday night after a request for another session. Constable Oscar Mendoza Jr. will break down homeowner and tenant rights, how the eviction process works, and when squatters can be removed without a court order. The class starts at 6 at the Calderon Building in Robstown. Del Mar College is celebrating Hispanic Heritage Month by looking at the Corpus Christi Zone, Salina. Salina Memory, Culture, and Legacy is a free panel discussion Thursday morning on the college's Heritage Campus. Panelists include author Diana Lopez and two Texas A&M Corpus Christi professors who worked on the Salina Reader. Doors open at 10 and the panel begins at 10:30 in the room 227 of the Coles Building.
10: Five men are under arrest on suspicion of explosives and terrorism offenses over a suspected plot to target this military
11: base, RAF Fairford in Gloucestershire, which is used by the United States for some of its operations.

0: against Iran in the Middle East. That is leading to speculation that perhaps there is an Iran link to this suspected terrorism plot, but Iran has denied any involvement at all. It was the early hours of Sunday morning when a local farmer drove down a road nearby, came across three vans that she says looked suspicious, and near the vans were men, she says, in hoods and balaclavas. She phoned police, and then those men were arrested shortly afterwards, as I say, on suspicion of explosives and terrorism offences. There is a huge policing operation still ongoing outside the base, and a huge security operation at the base itself as well, to make sure that American personnel are as safe as possible. UK Prime Minister Andy Burnham and his Defence Secretary Wes Streeting have praised the relationship with the United States and the way that the US and the UK have been working together. That is something that President Trump himself hailed as well. He insists that this is a group of some sort that the Americans and the British have been tracking for some time. Ollie Barrett for Scripps News Group, RAF Fairford in Gloucestershire.
1: I have a birthday shout out for a very loved young lady. Celia Benitez celebrated a very special birthday on Friday at 102. Her granddaughter Yvette sent these pictures in to us and says Celia spent her life caring for others, working as a nurse and raising 8 children. Even at 102, she still loves the little things like us girls do. Crafts, getting her nails painted, wearing pretty dresses, and enjoying a little ice cream almost every day. Happy 102nd birthday, Celia!
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5: If you're planning a swim at the Corpus Christi Natatorium, you'll have to wait a couple of days. The pool is temporarily closed Monday and Tuesday because of a maintenance issue. The city expects it to reopen Wednesday. In the meantime, swimmers can head over to the Collier Pool on Harris Street.
6: And two veteran FBI agents were removed from their jobs and reassigned after an investigation tied to conservative podcaster Katie Miller. She is the wife of White House advisor Stephen Miller, and she was receiving harassing phone calls. Sources say these two FBI agents reviewed the calls, but determined they didn't meet the threshold for an FBI investigation. Sources say bureau leadership didn't agree with that decision. A White House statement said the agents, quote, were stifling investigations into very serious threats, end quote, and that's why they were removed. President Donald Trump is moving to cancel nearly $1 billion in funding already approved by Congress to help refugees. The president is relying on a rarely used move that allows him to rescind money appropriated by Congress. White House spokesperson says the president is targeting what he believes is wasteful spending. Some of the money was for services to help immigrants, refugees, and minority businesses. Critics say the president is canceling programs he doesn't like and that it's possibly unlawful. As the UN General Assembly winds down in New York, the organization is set to elect a new Secretary General. The next leader's term will begin on January 1st. The outgoing Secretary General is Antonio Guterres, who has led the United Nations since 2017. Before that, it was the Prime Minister of Portugal. And there is a strong chance a woman may take the helm next. Five of the eight candidates are female.
7: Well, howdy and happy Monday, Coastal Bend. I'm meteorologist Stephen Jones. Taking a view from our Sunset Island Skycam, courtesy of Matthew CCAC from earlier this morning, you can see plenty of sunshine on the way as we're heading into our Monday afternoon, and that's only going to help our daytime highs be on the climb out there. On the future cast, we could run into one or two very spotty sea breeze showers, although most of us going to be staying dry as we're heading out there today. Daytime highs approaching the mid-90s, and then even warmer than that as you work your way to the south and west of Corpus Christi. On this model, by tomorrow morning, wanting to indicate we could see a few of those coastal showers off towards Refugio, Aransas, and San Patricio counties especially. It's still not going to amount to much in terms of rainfall totals out there, but something to keep in mind for that morning commute. As we're heading into the afternoon, the sea breeze and daytime heating start to take over. Most of that activity shifts its way inland, but there's still going to be few and far between them as we're heading into the afternoon. What we're really going to be watching is as we're heading in towards the end of the week. You can see here on the moisture tracker the Hurricane Polo and remnants of it that starts to work into the United States through the next few days. That works into South Texas as we're heading in towards Wednesday and Thursday. That's where we're going to start to see the first indications of those increasing rain chances and holding on to that, a lot of that moisture as we're heading in towards the weekend. So in terms of our rain chances, they start to increase as we're heading in towards Thursday especially. That's where we're starting to look for that flash flooding potential by Thursday into Friday, and then some of that lingering moisture holding on as we're heading in towards Saturday. Estimated rainfall wise, looking like a decent 2 to 3 inches here locally around the coastal bend. And the better news is even higher totals expected for portions of our watershed. That's where we're expecting the highest totals in the Lone Star State, really along that I-35 corridor and just to the west of it. Could pick up around 5 inches either way, looking like it should put a decent dent in the drought monitor and our rain deficit for 2026 in South Texas. On the 7-day forecast, another plus from the rain, going to lead to some cooler temperatures and feeling a little bit more like fall.

Going from 95 today and Wednesday down to 88 by Friday, and more of those 80s expected with the rain sticking around into the weekend.

0: Hey, Coastal Blend, this is Dana Lash, host of The Dana Show. I'll bring you the latest news that you won't hear anywhere else or that others may be afraid to share with you. 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It's still a piece of feces. You're just putting some glitter on it. 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It's socialist. They try to qualify because they know socialist sounds really, really bad. 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
3: So I looked it up myself. As a federal prosecutor, Eric Flores cut plea deals with pedophiles, including a top 10 most wanted sex offender in Texas, charged with making child porn and assaulting a four-year-old girl. Flores even cut deals to reduce sentences for drug traffickers. Eric Flores is not for us. HMP is responsible for the content of this ad.
4: When the agency overseeing 765 power lines and data centers voted to give its director a $3 million raise, one man stopped it, Dan Patrick. 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He said 765 power lines should be routed along roadways, not across Texans' land. Dan Patrick.
5: I'm Lieutenant Governor Dan Patrick. 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
8: And if you take calcium or vitamin D supplements to protect your bones, new research is questioning how much it actually helps. A review of 69 studies involving more than 154,000 people found the supplements did little to improve bone density or prevent fractures. Researchers say doctors may want to reconsider broadly recommending. But there is an important caveat. The findings may not apply to people with bone disorders or those being treated for osteoporosis. New research is shedding light on a possible connection between strokes and aggressive brain tumors. In a study published in Nature Cancer, researchers found strokes promoted the growth and spread of cancer cells into injured areas of the brain and shortened survival in both human and mouse models. Scientists traced the effect to changes in the cells surrounding the tumor. Researchers say those changes could eventually offer new targets for tumor growth after a brain injury. And could the type of pet your child has make a difference in their mental health? Researchers studying about 1,900 families in Spain found having a cat at age 4 or 5 was associated with more mental health problems in children. But researchers did not find the same connection with birds or dogs. And regularly having pets like hamsters, rabbits, turtles, or fish was all linked with better outcomes. Researchers caution other factors could be involved, and they say more studies are needed.
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2: 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I am a graduate of Leadership Corpus Christi Class 45, the best class ever, and served on the steering committee for classes 47, 48, and 49, and served 7 years on Metro Ministries Board of Directors. I am a vice president of Terramar Property Owners Association, serve on the Nueces County Sheriff's Training Advisory Board and the city's Crime Control and Prevention District. 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I am Samuel Andre Fryer, your District 4 candidate for CCISD Board of Trustees.
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0: On Tuesday, Becky was sick. On Wednesday, she was gone.
1: I was there for my son's first breath and his last.
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0: Parents need to know.
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6: Each year, more than 10,000 babies will be affected by cerebral palsy.
7: If you're wondering why I'm dressed like this, it's because all this week we're saluting Oktoberfest. And while you're probably familiar with the term, you might not know how it all began. You see, it started when Prince Ludwig and Princess Teresa got married back in 1810. Everyone in Munich was invited to a huge celebration in front of the city gates. It was so much fun, it became an annual event. I guess you could say it's one big anniversary party. And like any party, you can bet there's lots of food and drink. One dish that still remains popular is Spätzle, or as they say in Germany, Spätzle. To make it, all we do is combine some flour, baking powder, and a little salt and pepper, along with some water, and a few eggs. When it's mixed, we use a slotted spoon and drizzle the batter into a pot of boiling water. As it cooks, it turns into Spätzle, which is a German noodle. And once they float, we take them out and drain them really well. Then after we saute this with melted butter, along with some parsley and shredded Swiss or Gruyere cheese, get ready for a huge celebration of taste. I do hope you'll go online and get the recipe for our cheesy Spätzle so you can serve a German classic to your gang. I'm Howard with Fraulein Kelly in the Mr. Food Test Kitchen, where all this week we're celebrating Oktoberfest with lots of, ooh, it's so good. Mm. Nice little pigtails.
8: Tasty.
9: A major road closure starts Tuesday on O'Day Parkway. Crews are shutting down the stretch between Weber Road and Shadowwood Drive, and only westbound traffic can get through. Workers are installing a massive pipeline to move reclaimed water across the city, and the project will eventually supply water to Valero and save drinking water reserves. The closure lasts until October 26th, and more road closures will follow as the project moves forward.
10: Well, for our KCTV viewers, thank you so much for joining us today. But if you're watching us on Chris 6 or listening on 1440 Keys, make sure you stay tuned for another half hour news and weather after this.
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2: 10,000 babies will be affected by cerebral palsy. Many of these children will have spasticity, muscle tightness, which makes it hard for a child to move. To help these children, the American Academy of Neurology has issued a new guideline identifying the best drugs to treat spasticity and cerebral palsy. The Academy
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3: A heart-wrenching sight on the city's west side as the community says goodbye to one of its oldest schools that served thousands of students in the area.
4: 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I'm Stephanie Molina.
5: Well, howdy and happy Monday, Coastal Bend. Being a new week, we've selected a new Coastal Bend Weather Watcher of the Week photo. Congratulations to Kurt Broomfield for sending this one in from the Corpus Christi Marina. A gorgeous shot of the sunrise over there, and just look at the reflection off the water. It was definitely a beautiful morning. Either way, thank you, Kurt, for sending this one in, and congratulations once again on being selected as our Coastal Bend Weather Watcher of the Week. For our Monday up out there into the 90s as we're heading into this afternoon, expecting 94 degrees by 3 p.m. and topping out around 95 by the International Airport. Then we start that nightly cool down back through the 80s and into the 70s for our overnight lows. In terms of winds today, some gusts out of the south, miles an hour, a bit of a breeze, but not too windy out there. What we are focusing on is those increasing rain chances. By the time we're heading into Wednesday night, mainly Thursday and Friday especially, those rain chances are on the increase with more scattered to widespread activity returning to the Coastal Bend with even some heavy downpours at times.
6: She's only 14 years old, but Raylan Barker has been cooking and competing since she was 5. And this weekend, she's taking on another big challenge here in Corpus Christi. I'll introduce you to the young chef who says she's just getting started.
7: Most 5-year-olds are just learning how to ride a bike, but Raylan Barker was already stepping into the competition kitchen. The Oakville teen started competing in barbecue at 5.
8: I was 5, and I just went and had fun. I didn't win, of course, but I got in that truck and was like, hey, what's my next one? I kept asking when my next one was.
7: That first competition turned into years of practice, travel, and a lot more trophies. She's now a world champion in brisket, live fire, and barbecue. And she's built her own catering business.
8: I was really grateful that this one was here in Corpus, which is only an hour away from where I live. So it wasn't too hard of a travel, but now I just compete all over the country. Like I said, I'm a world champion in brisket and live fire and barbecue. Now I've got a catering business, Ion & Ember Catering.
7: Now she's bringing all that experience to the Texas Food Championship. And the president of the competition says people may not realize just how much talent is right here in the Coastal Bend.
9: A lot of people won't realize that we have the number one and number two junior chefs in the world, but they live here in our backyard. One, which you're about to interview, which is great.
7: Raylan will compete in the juniors division Saturday, and she says being this close to home makes this competition even more special.
8: It's honestly really nice just to be in my neck of the woods, honestly, and get to compete. I mean, I've grown up in Oakville and then always coming here.
7: And for Raylan, barbecue is about more than the competition.
8: And that's probably the main thing I do with barbecue is I get to build connections, share my love of food with other people, and just enjoy having company, you know, just getting to build like your a found family with them.
6: The Texas Food Championship will continue through Sunday, September 27th. From Water's Edge Park, I'm Reagan Garvin, Chris 6 News.
3: Demolition is underway at the Martin Middle School on the city's west side. The campus was built on Greenwood Drive in 1970. It is one of 7 CCISD properties set to be demolished as part of the district's long-term facilities plan following board-approved campus closures and consolidations. The other campuses include Fannin, Castori, Sanders, and Travis Elementary Schools, along with Brown Middle School and the old Cunningham Middle School on Prescott Street. The city of Mathis has lifted its boil water notice. You can now safely drink and cook with your tap water. The city says it took the necessary actions to restore water quality. Leaders first issued the warning on September 15th. Extreme heat caused low disinfectant levels in the water system. The mayor is thanking families for their patience and cooperation. You'll get a small discount on your October utility bill. The city is offering this to make up for the disruption. We have a new look at the future of the Ritz Theater in Corpus Christi. Designers just released new renderings of the historic building. The plans show the original theater in a brand new annex. The annex will feature a large event space along with bars and a cafe. The Ritz has been closed for decades, but plans to reopen in 2029 to host concerts, movies, and community gatherings.
4: Two of the world's most powerful men met for private dinner last night. President Donald Trump rolled out the red carpet for Dario Amodè, the founder and the chief executive of AI company Anthropic. Trump hosted Amodè for a private dinner, marking the first meeting between the pair. Earlier this month, Anthropic CEO was the one to call on AI companies to slow down the progression of their models. But President Trump has called safety fears around artificial intelligence a hoax and a sick conspiracy. This weekend's Nor'easter has uncovered a piece of history in Massachusetts. Pieces of wood believed to be from a 19th century shipwreck. The Warren Sawyer crashed along the coast in 1880 into the Nantucket Current along the island on Saturday. It was carrying cotton and scrap iron from New Orleans, forced by gale force winds, and ran aground on December 22, 1884. The crew of that ship was rescued. Zoo Atlanta is welcoming two new giant pandas from China. The pandas, named Ping Ping and Fu Shuang, landed after a 15-hour flight from China early Sunday. Chinese veterinarians and breeders will help care for the pandas during their initial quarantine period as they settle into their new home. Their arrival comes just days after Chinese leader Xi Jinping's state visit to the White House in Washington, D.C. Zoo Atlanta has not yet announced when the pandas will be available for public viewing.
10: The city of Alice is moving forward with plans to restore a piece of local history. Leaders just received an inspection report for the Coyote Water Tower at Held Park. The 165-foot structure was built in the 1920s. The tower needs to be pressure washed and coated, and crews will also repaint the faded logo. The project will cost $1.5 million, and the money is coming from hotel tax dollars.
11: We've been working on this for a while now. It's just that now we're putting it into effect. We're able to go ahead and get that funding and to go ahead and restore it. So now we're up to the point of we've gotten this report. Now we're looking for vendors to go ahead and do the work for us, and hopefully at the beginning of next year be up and ready, and it'll be our new grand opening for that.
10: City leaders say part of the park may be closed during construction to keep people safe, and they'll keep the public informed before any heavy machinery moves in. This is a project that is expected to ramp up early 2027 to celebrate the 100th year of the iconic water tower.
4: Protesters gathered in Austin and San Antonio on Sunday, 1 week after an undocumented man was shot by ICE agents. Wilber Rafael Garces Perez was making a DoorDash delivery last weekend in Austin when attorneys say ICE officers in an unmarked truck sideswiped Garces Perez's truck. They say he was then shot in the back, hospitalized, and eventually released into ICE custody. Protesters gathered to call for court proceedings for migrants in ICE custody and the closure of detention facilities. Four people are dead after a shooting investigation led to a high-speed police pursuit in East Texas. Tyler police say it started with reports of gunfire early Sunday morning. Two people later showed up at a hospital with gunshot wounds, and police believe they're connected to the case. Officers then spotted a suspect vehicle, but say the driver took off, leading them on a high-speed chase. State troopers eventually used a pit maneuver to stop the vehicle. Three people inside died at the scene, and a fourth later died at a hospital. Authorities have not released their names or said what led up to the shooting. Local police, state troopers, and the Texas Rangers are investigating.
12: In consumer headlines today, President Trump's trade war with Canada could soon make some protein powders and snacks more expensive. Canada imposed a 50% tariff on American Whey, a major ingredient in protein shakes, bars, and other high-protein foods. The U.S. is also banning businesses from buying some Canadian Whey products. So American Whey prices were already climbing sharply before President Trump's latest tariffs and trade restrictions. As a result, industry analysts say consumers can expect some whey-based products to become more expensive through early next year. A lot of families experience sticker shock when parents

0: extra each month to cover a new teen driver, but the amount varies widely. And it's not necessarily tied to crash data either. So the rate of deadly car accidents with teenage drivers is higher in the more rural half of the country, but monthly premiums in those states are about $100 cheaper. Mississippi had the highest rate of teen traffic deaths, and the average monthly premium, just a little dollars. In Florida, where the teen crash rate is 20% lower, the average monthly premium is a whopping $650 for a new teen driver. And you may have heard the term the ick when it comes to dating or partners. That's when someone does something unappealing that quickly makes you lose interest. Well, it's happening in the workplace too. FlexJobs found that someone taking credit for someone else's work was the biggest ick factor. Micromanaging, gossiping, and playing favorites also made the ick list.
1: Two giant pandas have arrived in Atlanta. Ping Ping and Fa Shuang landed Sunday morning after flying from China aboard a specially designated FedEx Panda Express cargo jet. Their arrival is part of a new agreement between Zoo Atlanta and the China Wildlife Conservation Association. It makes Atlanta one of only three zoos in the U.S. to house giant pandas. The bears will spend about a month in quarantine before making their public debut. Communities across the Northeast are dealing with flooding and power outages as a strong nor'easter slowly moves through the region. Officials say more than 130,000 customers were without power Sunday. The storm killed a New York City Housing Authority worker, flooded roads, and disrupted air travel as well. For many, the nor'easter triggered memories of Superstorm Sandy back in 2012.
2: Well, going into our Monday afternoon, things are still going to feel like summer out there with daytime highs approaching the upper 90s in some of our neighborhoods. We'll talk about the rest of the week and what to expect coming up in a few more minutes.
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6: 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The heat is up, humidity's rolling in, and your AC's probably working overtime right now. 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
7: Well, howdy there, Coastal Bend. Taking a look at our Lion of Utah Animal Services dog walking forecast. Today's star of the day going to be Lise England from right here in Nueces County. As we're heading out for Lise's walk, going to be pretty toasty pretty quick with daytime highs around 95 is what my forecast is calling for. Then looking a little bit better as we're heading from 7 to 10 p.m. with those temperatures cooling their way through those 80s. Now, we do have Hurricane Polo out in the Pacific. Ready to make landfall on Baja California as we head into later portions of our Monday. As it goes into later portions of the week, that'll work through Mexico and then into the United States, starting to increase our rain chances with its moisture by the end of the week. That's because it starts to interact with this upper-level trough you can see here on the upper-level pattern. That's this big U shape working into the western portion of the country. As it pushes into central portions of the United States, that's where we're going to start to see it all come together for us here in South Texas and the Coastal Bend, especially by Thursday into Friday. You can see it here on this long-range future cast pretty well. The remnants of Polo down there ready to make their way in towards the United States. And as it interacts with that upper-level trough, those rain chances really start to increase across the Lone Star State already by Wednesday and into Thursday. By Thursday, expecting some of that to make its way into South Texas with a lot of lingering moisture holding on into our Friday, Saturday, and even into our Sunday forecast according to this long-range model. That's also going to bring a flash flooding concern along with it. You can see how it pushes its way across the Lone Star State from Wednesday into Thursday. By the time we're heading in towards Thursday, that's where we're expecting it, right along the I-35 corridor with also the entire Coastal Bend under that level 2 out of 4 slight risk for flooding. Going to hold on to some of that as we're heading in towards our Friday forecast, something that we will be watching as we're heading in towards the end of the week for those first few days of October. And the other side of good news that we have with this front and the rain chances is going to be those cooler temperatures starting to feel a little bit more like fall out there. I'm forecasting 95 today, like we talked about, still 95 by Wednesday before those 80s start to return from Friday into Saturday with overnight lows following that same trend from near 80 degrees into the lower 70s.
8: If you're a Starbucks lover, you're going to want to listen up. The Starbucks on Main Street in Ingleside is closing. Saturday will be the store's last day. The closure is part of Starbucks' plan to close about 250 coffee houses across North America. The company says those locations were identified as places where it doesn't see a path to the customer experience or financial performance it wants. Starbucks says that's about 1% of its more than 18,000 North American locations.
9: New figures from Gaza's health ministry show the Palestinian death toll in the Israel-Hamas war has passed 74,000 people. The conflict began nearly 3 years ago after Hamas-led militants attacked Israel in October of 2023. A ceasefire took effect last October, but Israeli airstrikes have continued. Gaza officials say more than 1,100 Palestinians have been killed since the truce took effect. 7 Israeli soldiers have been killed during that same time. Israeli Prime Minister Benjamin Netanyahu says forces will not withdraw until Hamas disarms. An emotional moment in Detroit during Justin Verlander's Major League finale. The 43-year-old pitcher was surprised on the mound by his daughter during the sixth inning against the Pirates Saturday. Wearing a Tigers jersey with her father's name on the back, the 7-year-old ran out to hug him. Verlander left the field holding her hand to a standing ovation. Verlander is a 10-time All-Star and 3-time American League Cy Young Award winner.
10: All I think about, will he be safe?
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1: 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Chris 6 News is in your neighborhood. 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
3: Chip giant NVIDIA is unveiling a new security platform it says will prevent AI agents from going rogue. It's called the Open Agent Safety Platform, and more than 100 major companies are already using it. And it has two main layers of protection. The first lets human developers set boundaries and verify an agent's authority. The second monitors and contains suspicious behavior. The move comes after multiple reports of artificial intelligence platforms going rogue, hitting companies, hitting other AI agents, and even hitting government websites. NVIDIA provides chips for a lot of this technology, and its CEO recently pushed back on concerns about AI development, saying it's up to the companies to solve the problem.
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3: Keys.
4: Science at NASA. Hi, I'm Clay Lepard. And if you have a question about why we're trying to have humans live on the moon, or why we're going to Mars, or if there's any other life out there, you ask Dr. Nikki Fox.
5: There's so much left to learn in space.
4: As astronauts continue to explore the boundaries of space, Dr. Fox leads the teams, including those here at Glenn, working to find answers. That means finding ways to produce electricity, like nuclear power, so humans can live on the moon long term.
5: You want to survive the night at the moon? It's cold. It's very, very cold. It's a long night. It's a long. And so as we think about surviving the night, be able to enable that so that we can also keep our astronauts safe.
4: Expect to see Glenn researchers continue to explore how fire spreads in space, one of the many everyday hazards that's not quite the same in space as it is on Earth.
6: This sample will light on the edge, and so we'll have flames on both sides.
4: It's a project we first featured in 2023.
6: In a low-gravity spacecraft, tend to burn more slowly.
5: There is gravity on the moon. It's 1/6 of the gravity we have here on Earth. And so we want to study the flammability on the ISS, on the moon, and on Mars, so we can really move forward in how to keep our astronauts safe.
4: At the same time, Dr. Fox is helping work to ultimately get astronauts to Mars and back.
5: We are having our Apollo moments.
7: 3, 2, 1.
5: But now looking forward to Artemis 3, 4, 5, as we continue to do the science, do the research, close the gaps, and then eventually send humans to Mars.
4: And then there's the really big question, always looming out there.
5: For me, the big question, the one we ask ourselves every day at NASA, is there life elsewhere?
8: Do you think there's a chance that in our lifetime we can find proof of other life out there?
5: I actually do. And I think it's one of those interesting questions where you have to think about life not as we know it, but life as we don't know it. You know, life on other places can look very, very different. Even if you look just at our planet, things that live where there's no light, things that live where really nothing should survive, and yet life is thriving there.
4: Clay Lepard, Scripps News Group.
9: Live Oak County is getting federal help to rebuild after severe storms and flooding in July. Governor Greg Abbott says the federal government approved disaster assistance for Live Oak and three other Texas counties. The money will help repair or replace damaged public facilities. 23 counties across the state are now approved for the public assistance program. The state is still waiting to hear if the federal government will approve individual assistance for people living in the affected areas.
10: Well, hey there, and happy Monday, Coastal Bend. Taking a look at our rain chances through the next few days, still on the low end, but things start to take a change as we're heading in towards Thursday and Friday, especially with scattered showers and thunderstorms starting to return to the region. On the 7-day forecast, the other side of that, which is more good news, we're going to see some cooling temperatures as a result. We're in the mid-90s for daytime highs today and Wednesday, but by the time we're heading in towards the weekend, expecting those 80s to return to the board by Friday, 88 degrees, 86 for Saturday. Either way, hoping you have a great Monday as you're heading out there.
11: That's all from us this Friday afternoon. Thank you so much for spending part of your day with us. We hope you have a great rest of your day, and we'll see you later.
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12: Breaking news this hour at Town Hall. I'm Bob Agnew in Washington. Iran's latest horror moves offer just hit a wall. Willie Nelson has a report.
13: President Trump has rejected Iran's conditional plan to reopen the Strait of Hormuz. Foreign Minister Abbas Araghchi made the pitch at the UN, tying the waterway and new talks to an end to the naval blockade and U.S. pressure. President Trump told reporters their proposal came in and got turned down. The Wall Street Journal reports aides were told strikes could resume after the midterms. Willie Nelson, Washington.
12: Mike Waltz is defending the president's rejection of Iran's proposal to reopen the Strait of Hormuz under conditions. Appearing on CNN's State of the Union, the U.S. ambassador to the U.N. said Iran wanted too much in exchange.
14: They were asking for everything up front with a promise that they would then talk. And I'll remind everyone, once we got to the MOU from just a few months ago, the Iranians immediately violated it.
12: The U.S. ambassador to the United Nations said Iran wanted way too much, including relief from sanctions and access to billions of dollars worth of frozen assets. Eight counties in New Jersey remain under a state of emergency as crews there continue to restore power in some of the areas hard hit from the recent nor'easter, the one that struck over the weekend. We get more details in this report from Scott Pringle.
15: The storm caused street flooding in numerous communities along the Jersey Shore. There were voluntary evacuations in Manasquan, where this guy says it was a close call.
16: Oh, this is the worst. This one was the worst for us. Another foot or two higher, it would have been in the house.
15: First responders dealt with home and vehicle water rescues in Seabright, and significant beach erosion is being reported in the Brigantine area. Governor Mikey Sherrill says NJDEP crews will be inspecting the beaches.
17: We will start fixing what we can and submit an application for federal assistance, if appropriate.
15: There are school districts either closed or with delayed openings today. In New Jersey, I'm Scott Pringle.
12: And you'll find more of these stories at townhall.com.
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1: Dueling demonstrations showed either support for or displeasure with President Trump during his visit to Illinois yesterday, where he stopped by the Medina Country Club for the 16th annual President's Cup.
2: Giving the message that Trump is not welcome here in Illinois, in Chicago, in Medina, in Addison, all of our neighborhoods.
3: We wanted to at least give a voice to say not everybody in Illinois is a radical leftist.
1: And the president got a mixed reception, obviously, as he turned out for the event. He was the golf tournament's honorary chairman. The stop brought about beefed up security, which included metal detectors and bag checks. The U.S. team did manage to earn its 11th consecutive victory in the President's Cup. President Trump also posed with U.S. players during the trophy presentation, and the leader of the team actually credited the president's presence at the tournament for their victory, which came via a big comeback. None of those demonstrations got out of hand. More at townhall.com. The Vatican says Pope Leo reiterated his commitment to ending the abuse of children by Catholic priests at a meeting with French abuse survivors on Sunday. Mark Mayfield has more.
4: In a two-hour meeting with seven survivors in France, the Pope met privately with each victim and heard proposals on how to improve the church's safeguarding measures. The Vatican said he thanked them for their painful testimony and reaffirmed his commitment to ensuring the harm they experienced is not repeated. His visit and his time spent with survivors comes after a 2021 report found that 330,000 French children were abused by Catholic clergy and lay leaders over seven decades. I'm Mark Mayfield.
1: Nearly every NBA team will be opening their training camps with their respective media days. LeBron James will be photographed in the Philadelphia 76ers uniform for the first time as he begins an unprecedented 24th season in the NBA. More on these stories at
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6: Here's your AccuWeather forecast. This afternoon will bring partly sunny skies, breezy conditions, and humidity. The temperature will reach a high of 95. Tonight, expect partly cloudy skies, warm temperatures, and continued humidity, low of 77. Tomorrow will be breezy and humid with a mix of clouds and sun. The high will reach 94. Looking ahead to Wednesday, it will be mostly cloudy with increasing winds and humidity and a high of 94. With your AccuWeather forecast, I'm meteorologist Joe Lundberg.
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0: Here's something that keeps a lot of parents up at night. Kids are growing up with more access to information than ever before in history. But most of the content is calculated to keep them distracted, make them mad, and keep them scrolling. Not help them think for themselves. WorldWatch exists to be the antidote to the algorithms. 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And I love that WorldWatch doesn't talk at kids. It gives families something to talk about. Because when my kids are older, I want them to be able to think for themselves and separate news from noise. And right now, you can try WorldWatch free for 30 days. 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
8: 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Listen, I need everyone to put your phones down. Yes, put it down. You're going to live. When was the last time you looked someone in the eyes and felt seen and heard? 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And that's why I created Questions for Humans. 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

0: Phone lines we go. We've got John, who's in Reno, Nevada, forever reminding me of Sister Act. What's going on, John? How can we help?
1: Yeah, hi. Yes, I have a question. Right now, my daughter's not speaking to me because I, you know, there was comments that I said about me not putting myself in debt for her to go to college. And I never said I wouldn't help her. It's just, you know, I don't want to put my family to in danger for putting me in a loan. So then after that, I mean, it's been probably now a year and 3 months that she hasn't talked to me. And I guess my question is, I make about $185,000. I have $45,000 in debt. I still want to help her.

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1: Breaking news this hour at Town Hall. I'm Bob Agnew in Washington. President Trump is unveiling plans for a new $15 billion steel plant in eastern Iowa. The White House says the Mesabi Metallics facility would be the largest in U.S. history. It's expected to create more than 1,700 permanent jobs in Iowa. Eight counties in New Jersey remain under a state of

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0: involving multiple different companies like Oracle, Citi, as well as Accenture. We'll look to see more details on that today. And AI will remain in the focus tomorrow when the president has the speaker here and AI leaders talking all about this ever-growing tech.
1: I think a lot of people that listen to this show would know that the left uses fear to control you all the time. 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And they do it

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1: 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My name is Craig Collins, filling in at D-Lash, Dana Lash Radio and X, a great way to stay connected to her at Radio Craig C. If you want to see me talk about the Yankees and hopefully not another choke job over the course of the next couple weeks, although I'm pretty sure it's going to happen because that's what the Yankees have been for the last 20 years. They used to be amazing. They're not exactly the evil empire anymore. All right, some other things out there that are not that, although the baseball playoffs are coming up soon. And I'd be remiss if I didn't at least put this out there. And I do work on a Houston radio station. And actually, Dana airs on that station, KSEV, one of the radio affiliates of this show. So I know I have to be a little bit safe with how I say this, but the Astros have some pretty embarrassing history that they set by being the first division winner in baseball history to not have a winning record. The Houston Astros finished the season at exactly 581-81 record, and that essentially means that they're the first non-winning record team to win a division. Granted, non-winning teams, or teams without a winning record, I should say, have been wild cards and have done quite well in the playoffs. The Astros could do quite well, but this was not, in fact, the way you want to get into the playoffs to start. And it's really just because the Rangers were even worse than them. And actually, I'll also say that I don't really like the Rangers and the Astros playing in the same division, in the same league. Just like in Chicago or New York or anywhere else, your two marquee teams, they should play in different leagues or at least different divisions. They should somehow be separated. It would be better. And it used to exist for a long, long time. Doesn't exist anymore. But anyway, the baseball playoffs will start soon. NBC is one of the stations that will put some of these games on, something they haven't done in like 20 years. So that'll be interesting. And honestly, I also think the playoffs in baseball are just bloated in general. Too many teams now make it, which is annoying. I didn't like that one wild card team used to make it before and potentially could take a run all the way to a World Series championship. I liked old school baseball, where only like two teams or maybe four a total made it. But that's not enough money. You need more playoff games because then you need more cash. So it is what it is. But I'll be paying attention to that over the next several days. Also out there, I just thought this was humorous. And if it were in Florida, I would have saved it till the Florida Man segment on the show. But this is not. This is in Oklahoma. A 44-year-old man was spotted riding a scooter naked through an Oklahoma neighborhood. Seems like a very creepy guy. I have audio of the officer who arrested him. His name is Jason. Being like, this dude is horrible. I don't know what causes people to do terrible things, and I especially don't know what causes them to do said terrible things naked. I've never understood. I think I've talked about it on the show before. Like, what causes a criminal? And granted, in this case, the only thing he was doing that was criminal was being naked. But what causes some of them to strip down while committing another crime? I don't know. I don't know the answer. But here we go. Here's what it sounds like when you're the officer who arrests the guy that's naked on a scooter.
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5: I'm Bill Rakoff. A Minnesota company is planning to build a $15 billion steel mill in Iowa that could lead to as many as 1,700 new jobs. President Trump made the announcement at the White House today.
6: Once completed, Mesabi Metallics' new steel plant will produce 10 million tons of steel per year using iron ore from the company's Minnesota mine. And Minnesota has, I will tell you, they maybe have a lousy governor, but they have great iron ore.
5: The Trump administration is looking to overhaul the nation's air traffic control system.
7: Transportation Secretary Sean Duffy is asking Congress for $30 billion to overhaul the nation's air traffic control system.
8: We need more money.
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8: We have an old operating system, an operating system from the 1990s.
7: The second $10 billion would go toward airport infrastructure, with another $10 billion dedicated to airports. He says the investment is needed to modernize an aging system and improve the safety and reliability of air travel.
8: This is probably the most bipartisan effort in Washington, D.C.
7: Stacy Lynn, Worldwide News Network, Washington.
5: A New York prosecutor has reopened an investigation into gang rape allegations at a Cornell University frat in response to a lawsuit filed by a woman who says she was sexually assaulted in 2024 by seven students after she was plied with alcohol and drugs. The Tompkins County DA said today his office will present evidence to a grand jury, even as he faces questions from the public about why there were no criminal prosecutions in the case at the time of the alleged crime. In Tennessee, a woman is set to become the first woman to be executed in that state in two centuries. Krista Pike was 18 when she and her boyfriend, Tadarrell Shipp, killed a classmate during a jealous rage in 1995. Pike became one of the youngest women to be sent to death row. She's now 50 and is scheduled to be put to death on Wednesday for the death of Colleen Slemmer. Shipp, by the way, was underage. He was sentenced to life in prison. Two women and a 10-year-old child died today when they were trampled on during an inflatable dinghy that was filled with more than 100 migrants trying to make its way across the English Channel from France. Nine others were hurt. The chipmaker NVIDIA announcing a new plan to stop AI models from going rogue, as News Nation's Alex Capriello explains.
9: The company is launching its Open Agent Safety Platform, basically a software aimed at stopping AI agents from misbehaving. OpenAI, Meta, Google, and Anthropic have all disclosed incidents where their AI models have gone rogue. This comes as President Trump sat down with the CEO of Anthropic for a surprise dinner Sunday night. That face-to-face came after new reports revealed OpenAI's autonomous bots attacked a U.S. and website back in June, and recently interfered with U.S. government websites without its knowledge.
5: On Wall Street at the close, the Dow was down 346 points. This is the Worldwide News Network.
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5: A British chess prodigy has set a record, as we hear from our own Michael Wallace.
11: 11-year-old Badhana Sivanandan of North London has become the youngest player in history to earn the title of Woman Grandmaster. She achieved the title with three wins at the 46th Chess Olympiad in Uzbekistan. She says she's happy about the achievement but wants to keep making history. She had already become the youngest person to represent England internationally in any sport. She has a chess rating above 2,300. Her father says he has no idea where his daughter got her talent because neither he nor his wife are any good at chess. Michael Wallace, Worldwide News Network.
5: Pope Leo wrapped up his four-day visit to France earlier today. In Metz this morning, he urged religious leaders of various faiths to preach messages of peace and unity in this time of what he called war, migration, and polarization. Yesterday, he called out what he called the false compassion of medically assisted suicide, which French lawmakers had recently approved. Bill Rakoff, Worldwide News Network, New York.
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12: Here's your AccuWeather forecast. This afternoon will bring partly sunny skies, breezy conditions, and humidity. The temperature will reach a high of 95. Tonight, expect partly cloudy skies, warm temperatures, and continued humidity, low of 77. Tomorrow will be breezy and humid with a mix of clouds and sun. The high will reach 94. Looking ahead to Wednesday, it will be mostly cloudy with increasing winds and humidity and a high of 94. With your AccuWeather forecast, I'm meteorologist Joe Lundberg.
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14: You don't get to make promises with my money without me being present. 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
15: This is The Dana Show. My name is Craig Collins, filling in. Thrilled to be with you. A bunch of stuff to talk about out there in the world. And yet AOC is saying crazy things because she's one to say crazy stuff. Like abolishing ICE, all of that. I'll get to AOC's stuff in a second. But before I play that, I do want to play this. This is a Fox News report about Alabama being a first-of-its-kind deal that was set or struck, a settlement between TikTok and the state of Alabama over teen use of the product and a lot of other bad things that happened from it. Let's start here.
16: TikTok reached a $100 million settlement with the state.

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5: 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Tuition has reached $100,000 a year at some schools, and the cost keeps climbing. The spending behind it does more harm than good. The average four-year institution now spends 65% more on services and administration than it spends on academics. 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

0: 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Great ways to stay connected to her, everything that she has going on. My name is Craig Collins, at Radio Craig. See, you're Craig Collins. I'm actually giving my real name now. I don't know why that started. I co-host a show with an investigative reporter, so it's become a thing. I want to bring in the chief of the Texas Board of Education, Aaron Kinsey, to our show, because there's a couple big things that have been talked about for the last, I'd say, couple of weeks that Aaron will give us the best perspective on possible as the guy now in the head chair appointed by Greg Abbott. Aaron, welcome to the program.
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15: I'm Bill Rakoff. President Trump touted a major new steel plant coming to Iowa.
16: A big announcement from the Oval Office.
17: We're thrilled to announce that Mesabi Metallics will be building the largest steel plant in American history.
16: Trump says the steel will be produced entirely in the United States.
17: This steel will be mined, melted, and made right here in the USA.
16: He says the project will create nearly 6,000 construction jobs and nearly 2,000 manufacturing and mining jobs.
17: And add another $95 billion to the U.S. economy.
16: Trump also credits his steel tariffs with encouraging companies to build more manufacturing capacity in the U.S. Stacey Lynn, Worldwide News Network, Washington.
15: President Trump wants the Supreme Court to weigh in on a gender-affirming care policy in the federal prison system. Lori Levinson is a law professor at Loyola Law School.
18: The Trump administration has asked the Supreme Court to enforce a policy that would restrict gender-affirming care for transgender inmates in federal prisons. They've brought an emergency request to the Supreme Court, likely because the Supreme Court has been ruling in their favor on many such issues.
15: Transportation Secretary Sean Duffy is asking Congress for $30 billion to update the nation's air traffic control system.
19: We want to replace our underlying architecture in telecom. So our architecture is a 1980s architecture. We have redundant lines that go through a single point of failure.
15: Another $10 billion is for airport infrastructure, another $10 billion for airport modernization. In New York, a prosecutor is reopening an investigation into gang rape allegations at a Cornell University fraternity house. Tompkins County DA Matthew Van Houten says he wants to sit down with the alleged victim
20: and talk with her about what additional evidence exists, what has developed, what she has processed in her mind, being trauma-informed with her to prepare her for the process of testifying before the grand jury.
15: The victim says she was sexually assaulted at the Chi Phi fraternity house in 2024, the DA facing questions about why there were no criminal prosecutions. Wall Street closed well in the red today.
21: Wall Street was lower on Monday, the first day of the last week of the third quarter of the year, weighed down by higher oil and higher treasury yields. Dow, NASDAQ, and S&P all down just under 1% each. The 10-year treasury at 5.33%, the 30-year 5.55%. Gainers include Nike, Nvidia with a $150 billion share buyback announced, and Procter & Gamble. Later this week, it's mostly about jobs, but tomorrow, Tuesday, it's National Coffee Day. Enjoy your cup of joe on the way to work. John Terrett, Worldwide News Network.
15: The Dow closed down 347 points. The Standard & Poor's 50 to 500, that is, down 59. The NASDAQ off 248. 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
22: A new study from the University of California, Irvine, published in Current Obesity Reports, suggests that a father's health way before conception may influence a child's future risk of obesity. Researchers found that factors such as diet, weight, stress, and lifestyle habits can affect child's health through both biological and environmental pathways. So health habits don't just benefit you, they may help shape the health and future of generations. Want to fight disease from the inside out? An anti-inflammatory diet is your secret weapon. 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Step outside and kick off your shoes. 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Remember, we're electrical beings. I'm Yana Derulis for the Worldwide News Network.
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0: 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So Play-Doh has a new Blooms line, which is really cool, where you can mold your own bouquets out of Play-Doh, which are amazing. 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
2: The northeastern U.S. about to be rid of that troublesome nor'easter, which continued to churn the surf and drop rain off the East Coast today. Sun is actually in the forecast tomorrow in New York City. Bill Rakoff, Worldwide News Network, New York.
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4: Here's your AccuWeather forecast. This afternoon will bring partly sunny skies, breezy conditions, and humidity. The temperature will reach a high of 95. Tonight, expect partly cloudy skies, warm temperatures, and continued humidity, low of 77. Tomorrow will be breezy and humid with a mix of clouds and sun. The high will reach 94. Looking ahead to Wednesday, it will be mostly cloudy with increasing winds and humidity and a high of 94. With your AccuWeather forecast, I'm meteorologist Joe Lundberg.
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6: You don't get to make promises with my money without me being present. 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
7: This is the Dana Show. My name is Craig Collins, filling in. Thrilled to be with you. A bunch of stuff out there to talk about. I actually have a recorded interview that I would like to play for you. This also happened when I was at the Faith Festival here in Texas. And a lot of the discussions at Faith Fest were very much designed to be fairly simplistic in how there is a role for Christian or you know, Catholic faith, or in some ways just in general, some kind of faith within our government, within the people who control everything in our government. And the way that I like to say this, by the way, the way that I like to articulate this concept is that, of course, there is. Of course, people will use their belief system when they govern our country, whoever they are. The founding fathers certainly did this, and did this in a way that definitely benefited us, that more and more people seem to be pushing against now. And even more so, I can say this a different way. It's sort of surreal to think that anyone out there believes that there's an actual world that we can all walk into where we just check all of our beliefs, all of our values at the door and pretend that none of them, you know, happen or none of them exist at all. And that's honestly the way I was, I think, educated a millennial, as someone who grew up at a time when you were taught how bad it would be to have your faith be a part of a discussion in a classroom or anywhere else. And even more than that, I think, treated like there was some reality or that could even happen. But I've stumbled on this long enough. I talked to Bonnie Wallace. Bonnie Wallace is a parent, a grandparent, a woman that went into a classroom, found a book that she thought was surreal and how disgusting it was, how pervasive, how perverted it was. And it was inside a school classroom. And so her response to that situation was to try to do everything she can to get the book removed. And when she tried to get it removed, she faced a lot of pushback and a lot of fighting, which seemed to make absolutely no sense. So without further ado, I want to play at least a good portion of about a 20-minute discussion with Bonnie Wallace, someone who probably is pretty well-known in Texas, might not be well-known in a lot of places, who tried her best to fight schools and the terrible books that they have in classrooms, they have in libraries. And here's the crazy way she went about it before I actually play on this. She decided to take those books from those libraries and read them at school board meetings, and somehow that was controversial and bad. Here we go. I am very thrilled to have Bonnie Wallace sit down with me. Bonnie, I'm a relatively new Texan, and yet I know about you. You're
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1: This is the Dana Show. My name is Craig Collins, filling in. Thrilled to be with you. So much stuff out there to talk about. So little time left to do it. One more time, looking forward to the playoffs starting in the world of baseball. I'm a Yankee fan, and I'm hoping the Yankees do well. I know there's a lot of people out there who are not that hope the Yankees do terrible, including most of the people I live around. I live in Houston, and a whole lot of people here would like them to see them do poorly, and darn it, the Astros are really good at making that happen. Just a quick other couple things out there. Hillary Clinton had a smug authoritarian Trump dig that backfired tremendously via community notes. I do love when this happens on social media. Hillary Clinton said, kicking out the free press is what fragile authoritarians do, not American presidents. And she had a whole video thing. Community notes had a different opinion of that. Hillary Clinton suggested the U.S. should kill the prominent journalist Julian Assange while she was in office, which feels like worse than just kicking them out of some kind of, press briefing. It feels like that's the worst thing, to murder a guy. But that was what Hillary Clinton thought should happen just a short time ago, when she forgets how she feels about things. But that community note was incredible. Way to go. Once again, Elon Musk for buying Twitter and making community notes so much better. House Democrats plan a vast oversight of the Trump administration, including impeachment. This is an AP story that's out there that I kind of wanted to close on, because House Democrats are begging for more power, because they're going to do the whole movie we've seen all over again yet another time, including attempting to impeach the current president of the United States, who won the popular vote, who won all the swing states. You would think that's actually kind of authoritarian and upending the desire of the American people if you impeach this guy again, like you have before. So we will see if that's enough of a motivator for people on the right who might be sitting out of this election, wherever you are, for whatever reason, to actually go ahead and not do that, because the left will do all the things they have done before and all the things they claim they won't do up until the moment they're given power. And then finally, one last thing, just as a last kind of thought there, a 24-year-old daughter cut off financial support to parents after learning they give a large amount of their money to her older brother. This was a viral story where, if I'm going to help you, you better not help that person. And I just think it's kind of crazy, because it's a younger person helping her parents. It caused a lot of reactions. But I have no time to talk about that, so we'll do that next time. Craig Collins filling in on The Dana Show.
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5: Lisa Ritchie. A Minnesota company is planning to build a $15 billion steel mill in Iowa that could lead to as many as 1,700 new jobs. President Trump made the announcement at the White House today.
6: Once completed, Wasabi Metallic's new steel plant will produce 10 million tons of steel per year using iron ore from the company's Minnesota mine. And Minnesota has, I will tell you, they maybe have a lousy governor, but they have great iron ore.
5: And President Trump says he believes a trade deal with Canada will be reached because Canada wants an agreement with the United States. Speaking to reporters in the Oval Office, Trump accused Canada of treating the U.S. unfairly.
6: They're going to come in and they're going to say, sir, we are sorry. They've treated the United States very, very badly. I think a deal will be made, but it's got to be a fair deal.
5: After trade negotiations collapsed in August, Trump imposed a 50% tariff on Canadian goods worth about $20 billion. Canada responded with reciprocal tariffs on September 8th. Chipmaker NVIDIA has announced a new plan to stop its AI models from going rogue. More from News Nation's Alex Capriello.
7: The company is launching its Open Agent Safety Platform, basically a software aimed at stopping AI agents from misbehaving. OpenAI, Meta, Google, and Anthropic have all disclosed incidents where their AI models have gone rogue. This comes as President Trump sat down with the CEO of Anthropic for a surprise dinner Sunday night. That face-to-face came after new reports revealed OpenAI's autonomous bots attacked a UN website back in June and recently interfered with U.S. government websites without its knowledge.
5: Trump will meet with tech leaders this week to discuss the future of AI. British police said earlier today they had released the five men who were detained near a British airbase on bail, although they remain under investigation.

0: investigation. Iran is denying any involvement. The U.S. has been using that base in its war against Iran, British Foreign Secretary Ed Miliband.
1: Events at RAF Fairford yesterday are a reminder of the threats our country faces.
0: Investigators are looking into whether the men have ties to Iran. SpaceX's next-generation Starship rocket reached orbit for the first time despite an unexpected engine shutdown mid-flight today and managed to deploy the first batch of new Starlink satellites. The mission was cut short and ended with a controlled and very fiery touchdown in the Pacific.
2: Seen all three lit, down to two.
0: The mission was scheduled to last 10 hours, but it was reduced to 3 hours after the engine problem.
2: Seen all three lit, down to two.
3: We've seen supply with oil as being an issue. Oil prices have been higher for longer. It's definitely.
0: This is the Worldwide News Network.
4: This is John Katsimatidis. Welcome to the Worldwide News Network, the network we have built to make sure people around the whole world all have current news. The world has become so small. I grew up in a world where Walter Cronkite, 92% of the people, believed what Walter Cronkite says. These people are entitled to the truth. 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
8: The bill now heads to the Senate.
0: The Trump administration is out with a TV ad featuring the president just weeks before the midterm elections.
9: This is the final battle.
10: The 30-second spot is virtually identical to a Trump campaign ad that aired in 2024, with Trump warning of a final battle against what he calls globalists and warmongers.
9: We will throw off the sick political class.
10: The ad ends with a message saying it was paid for by the U.S. government and has already cost taxpayers well over $300,000. The White House calls it a public service announcement, but lawmakers from both parties have questioned the use of taxpayer money for an ad featuring Trump and campaign-style messaging. Stacy Lynn, Worldwide News Network, Washington.
0: Pennsylvania's measles outbreak has grown to nearly 900 cases, with 55 reported since Wednesday. Lisa Ritchie, Worldwide News Network, New York.
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12: Here's your

0: AccuWeather forecast. This afternoon will bring partly sunny skies, breezy conditions, and humidity. The temperature will reach a high of 95. Tonight, expect partly cloudy skies, warm temperatures, and continued humidity. Low of 77. Tomorrow will be breezy and humid with a mix of clouds and sun. The high will reach 94. Looking ahead to Wednesday, it will be mostly cloudy with increasing winds and humidity and a high of 94. With your AccuWeather forecast, I'm meteorologist Joe Lundberg.
1: I answered the call, and even though I no longer wear the uniform, I am still a Marine. 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

0: 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To talk to Joe, call 888-941-PAGS. 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
1: All right, great radio stations across the lane, along with Polo and Gabby is in today. It is the Joe Pags Show. Thanks a lot for stopping by. There's a lot going on. There's a lot to get to. Lots to talk about. Polo, you there? We got you, Polo?
2: Yes.
1: Absolutely. Gabby, getting it done?
3: Oh, yeah.
1: Boom, it's how we do it. Okay, so here's the thing. There's a lot going on today. A brand new manufacturing plant or steel plant in Iowa that's going to be the largest that's ever happened. You've got allegations that President Trump offered to sell weapons to China, which I'm sure didn't happen. We've got that for you. You've also got a terror plot that was thwarted in England, which is kind of amazing if you think about it. So we've got a lot going on and a lot to get to. I want to start away from politics for a second. If I can, if I at all am able to, I would like to start and not talk politics for a second. I want to talk about doing business and doing it right. We all run into stuff like this all the time. And I'm not going to call it any names. I'm not going to say any numbers. I'm not going to say any company names. But if you guys use like Facebook Marketplace, be very, very careful. I've never used that, but I do have people in my life that have used it. I think that's a bit sketch. But also be careful when you've got somebody who's like running a business without a storefront, running a business where you have to text them this, that, and the other. I'm not here to say those people can't be good. I'm not here to say those people can't be successful. They can be. They might be awesome. They might be unbelievably good. But I'm also here to tell you, be very careful. Because some people just don't understand how to do it. I'll give you the example. And I'll give you the example as close as I possibly can to exactly, you know, what went down. This is a family member used somebody to go buy a refrigerator. It was $160, which is really cheap for a refrigerator. Don't get me wrong. I know how cheap that is. And it is very cheap. So she gets the refrigerator that I ended up paying for because you got to have a good working refrigerator. Let's be honest. $160. They get it to the house. Less than 2 months later, it just doesn't work anymore. And you're like, dude, what did you expect? It's a $160 refrigerator. I get it, but this is a business, been in business for a while. And now that it doesn't work, I had my daughter get a hold of the people at the business. Suddenly there's no storefront anymore. Suddenly it's not on Google Maps or Google directory. Suddenly there's, you know, in the Nextdoor app, it says that it's not there. She does get a hold of the guy via the number that's on the refrigerator. And again, not going to call out any names. Not going to say where it happened exactly. But she gets a hold of the guy, and he says, $100 up front for a diagnosis fee, and then you pay for all parts and labor to fix it. Did I mention it's a $160 refrigerator? And again, you're like, man, that's cheap for a refrigerator. I get it. Well, I'm here to tell you, it should work for more than 2 months. I'm here to tell you, it should work flawlessly for more than 2 months. Now, will it make a year? I don't know. That might be stretching it. Might be asking a lot. But not only does he want a diagnosis fee, which I've never even heard of before, of $100 on a $160 refrigerator, but he wants a cash app before he'll come over. Cash app me $100 and then we'll come over. So, of course, dad gets involved. I start texting the guy. What are you talking about? The guy's texting back, well, that's the way we do business and blah, blah, blah. So I called him.

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0: We want to succeed. We want to make the money. We want to earn that money. What's going on with these people that don't see it anymore?
1: Well, you know, when you listen to the wrong people, Motown, it just kills your work ethics. They want something for nothing.
0: Yeah.
1: They don't want to do the work and want to get paid more money. 15, 20, whatever. But wait a minute, you ain't did nothing. You just got, you want to come in making all this money.
0: Right.
1: And don't do nothing. So, you know, it's, and they know bad business deals, man. And, you know, people don't honor what they sell. So it's getting to the, be, you know, crazy out there, Motown.
0: It is, brother. Do me a favor, call back again this week. I wanted more time with you. Call back again this week. Got me?
1: Gotcha.
0: All right, brother. We appreciate AJ from Houston. Go follow him on X. 888-941-PAGS. Want to hear from you on work ethic and what did we just talk about. Keep it here.
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0: physical interaction anymore. I think that's turning around, but I think that's the reason why you don't see, you know, the customer service like you and I grew up with. You know, we learned how to talk to people, and we learned what you could and could not say to get reactions and responses. And a lot of these youngsters today, they don't have that. And as far as the work ethic goes, I believe a lot of it is taught. My grandson, I actually was able to get him to follow me into the trades, because, you know, he just wasn't college material, you know, and I had to sit down and have a sit down with him, you know, and says, hey, you know, I mean, you hated high school. What makes you think you're going to love college? And so
1: good point.
0: I talked him into getting into the trades, and of course he did a little bit of pushback and said, you know, well, I can make just as much money at a fast food place. And I said, yeah, that's true, but you'll be making the exact same money 5 years from now.
1: Exactly.
0: And so he went into the trades at 18. He went in as an apprentice electrician. Just, I mean, dumb as a stump, he'd tell you that himself. He went through the program. He got his apprentice license. He's 24 years old. He's making over $30 an hour.
1: I love it. Don, I got to go. Don, amazing story. Appreciate you, brother. Be safe on the road. Keep it here.
2: Joe Pags.
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11: I'm Lisa Ritchie. President Trump is touting a major new steel plant in Iowa. Mesabi Metallics will be building the largest steel plant in American history. This steel will be mined, melted, and made right here in the USA, he says. The project will create nearly 6,000 construction jobs and nearly 2,000 manufacturing and mining jobs. News Nation's Joe Khalil has more.
12: By all accounts, this was a major announcement. One of the largest steel factories, President Trump says, in the country that will be built in Iowa and operational in just a couple of years. So big picture, this is part of President Trump's strategy to try to bring manufacturing and jobs back to the United States. But it is impossible to ignore here the political implications for the midterms. Iowa is now, by all accounts, a toss-up state.
11: Trump did make the announcement 35 days before the midterm elections. President Trump is pushing back on a claim that he offered to sell weapons to China.
13: The U.S. ambassador to China, David Perdue, told Fox News that President Trump had asked Chinese President Xi if

0: wanted to buy American weapons.
1: President Trump continues to say, hey, we sell arms to other people around the world. He actually asked President Xi, would he like to buy some at one point?
0: But when asked about that in the Oval Office, Trump says he's never said that.
2: You mean to Taiwan?
3: No, to China. That's what he said.
2: I never heard of that one. I'm going to have to ask him. You mean we're going to sell? No, they probably like to buy it because we do make better equipment than that. So maybe it's a good idea.
0: The comments come as Trump continues to discuss arms sales to Taiwan with Xi. Stacey Lin, Worldwide News Network, Washington.
4: A Kentucky state trooper has died after being shot while on patrol. Kentucky state police say that the shooting happened this afternoon in Bowling Green. Kentucky Congressman Brett Guthrie talks about the shooting.
5: Probably drugs. He's in a drug interdiction unit, so I'm sure pulled somebody over suspecting of illegal drugs. And it's just a curse on our society. And brave men and women give their life trying to protect us. It's sad.
4: The suspect is still on the loose and should be considered armed and dangerous. They encourage the public not to engage, but to call 911 immediately. President Trump is holding an AI summit tomorrow as fears grow over its possible threat to humanity. Trump and House Speaker Mike Johnson will host Meta's Mark Zuckerberg and the heads of Anthropic, OpenAI, NVIDIA, and others at the White House. Meanwhile, major tech companies will testify in front of the New York City Council regarding the potential dangers of AI next week. This marks the first public testimony under oath from AI companies after several whistleblowers and executives issued warnings about the need for regulation. This is the Worldwide News Network.
6: This is Moving America. Here's Jake Novak.
7: Americans of a certain age or just fans of the movie Risky Business are very familiar with the old line, Porsche, there is no substitute. Well, for the bean counters at Porsche, the slogan may be Porsche, there is no profit. Once known for industry-leading profit margins that hovered near 20%, Porsche's profitability has hit the brakes. Weak sales in China and a slow takeoff for Porsche EVs continue to hit the company and its top shareholder and former parent company, VW. The Porsche CEO, Michael Eiters, is sticking to his profit margin target of 10 to 15%, refusing to adjust financial guidance right now, so the stakes are high. The timing is just really bad, though, as VW is already cutting jobs across Germany, and now it needs to cut even more. Specifically, 4,000 jobs at Porsche, now reportedly regarded as surplus positions. Here's a new slogan, Porsche. There is no employment. I'm Jake Novak.
6: This is Moving America.
4: A British chess prodigy has set a new record.
8: 11-year-old Vadhana Sivanandan of North London has become the youngest player in history to earn the title of Woman Grandmaster. She achieved the title with three wins at the 46th Chess Olympiad in Uzbekistan. She says she's happy about the achievement but wants to keep making history. She had already become the youngest person to represent England internationally in any sport. She has a chess rating above 2,300. Her father says he has no idea where his daughter got her talent because neither he nor his wife are any good at chess. Michael Wallace, Worldwide News Network.
4: Pope Leo wrapped up his four-day visit to France today. In Metz this morning, he urged religious leaders of various faiths to preach messages of peace and unity in this time of war, migration, and polarization. In November, he plans to go to Uruguay, Argentina, and Peru. Lisa Ritchie, Worldwide News Network, New York.
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10: Here's your AccuWeather forecast. This afternoon will bring partly sunny skies, breezy conditions, and humidity. The temperature will reach a high of 95. Tonight, expect partly cloudy skies, warm temperatures, and continued humidity. Low of 77. Tomorrow will be breezy and humid with a mix of clouds and sun. The high will reach 94. Looking ahead to Wednesday, it will be mostly cloudy with increasing winds and humidity and a high of 94. With your AccuWeather forecast, I'm meteorologist Joe Lundberg.
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strategic. Like, there's huge racial tensions in the UK right now, and it's getting to a boiling point where even all the people who, you know, I think we've joked about it on the show before, Joe, like when my friends were like, is it like, this is gonna sound really racist, but like, maybe these guys come across on boats, like maybe we put them in like their own like hotel or like detention facility before we let them into like the main part of the country. And I'm

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6: 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Now, I realize the phrase air conditioning doesn't arouse your curiosity quite like Buona Tom, but air conditioning problems almost never happen when they're convenient. 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
9: Keys. Always great to have Kay on. Inside information on exactly what's going on with that Air Force base alleged terror plot. That's a problem for me. Next hour, Alan Dershowitz, the famed attorney, the professor emeritus from Harvard. Going to break down an awful lot, including why is somebody calling me a Zionist? And should I be mad at that? That and a whole lot more on the Joe Pags Show. 888-941-PAGS, joepags.com. 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
7: I'm Lisa Ritchie. Details have been released on the U.S. and China's $60 billion partial truce on tariffs. News Nation's Blake Berman reports.
8: Each country identifying $30 billion worth of products for a reduced rate. The deal, of course, follows last week's summit between the Chinese leader Xi Jinping and President Trump here in Washington. U.S. goods listed by China include agriculture products, frozen meats, logs and timber, cosmetics, and medical devices. China also agreeing to import 10 million metric tons of coal in the coming years. Notably not among the list, soybeans, which is China's largest American ag import.
7: It's also not clear what, if any, participation China will have in the U.S. effort to regulate artificial intelligence after President Trump's meeting with Xi on the topic. The Trump administration rolled out new fuel economy standards today, which has some environmental groups upset.
9: The new rules set an industry-wide average of about 34.5 miles per gallon by 2031, down from the 50.4 MPG target under Biden-era standards. Trump said on Truth Social that the changes will, quote, take the waste out of building cars in America and save families thousands of dollars on a new vehicle. The administration says the changes will give consumers more choice and boost U.S. auto production, while environmental and they could mean more gasoline use and pollution. Stacy Lynn, Worldwide News Network, Washington.
7: President Trump wants the Supreme Court to weigh in on a gender-affirming care policy in the federal prison system. Lori Levinson is a law professor at Loyola Law School.
10: The Trump administration has asked the Supreme Court to enforce a policy that would restrict gender-affirming care for transgender inmates in federal prisons. They've brought an emergency request to the Supreme Court, likely because the Supreme Court has been ruling in their favor on many such issues.
7: And a New York prosecutor has reopened an investigation into gang rape allegations at a Cornell University fraternity house. Tompkins County DA Matthew Van Houten says he wants to sit down with the alleged victim
11: and talk with her about what additional evidence exists, what has developed, what she has processed in her mind, being trauma-informed with her to prepare her for the process of testifying before the grand jury.
7: The victim, known only as Jane Doe, says she was sexually assaulted at the Chi Phi fraternity house in 2024. The DA is facing questions about why there were no criminal prosecutions at the time. This is the Worldwide News Network. I'm Lisa Ritchie.

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1: Unless you're living under a rock, you saw last week the Fed raised interest rates. They raised it by a